of the sheep. I'm even scared of police, and I'm me, so I'm having it easy. Have a nephew, he's here on me knee, and I haven't a clue what to teach him, cause down could be up in a year. You're a pup, never took it in fear. Through the mud and the thunder, I won like a sunny gift that his uncle is here. Don't think I'm the perfect example, but I've been through it. I'm

Bull. Stood in the rain, stumbled to shame. 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Cracking the pipe was the crack for the day. Master a plan, an apprentice's wage. Colourful man had a point to the

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1: This is Alexiano. 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
3: All right, what's going on? Come here to me. Here we are. Already halfway.
4: Ah, brilliant.
3: Already halfway. Fine. Good morning. 2FM Breakfast with Carl, Roz and Ash here. And we hope you're having a good one so far.
4: Not to kind of straight away talk about what the weather, but has anybody seen the forecast for the coming week? My God, we're getting a wave.
3: Now see,
4: we're getting the first heat wave of the year.
5: I don't think that it's all across Ireland, though.
3: Now, to be fair, you're a freak. You've all these weather apps that only freaks use.
5: You know who we need? Carlo Weather.
3: Carlo Weather.
5: Alan, where are you?
3: Do you know what? Alan sometimes listens at this hour of the morning. Alan,
5: get in touch.
3: If you are listening, tell us who's right here. Is it Roz Purcell or is it Aisling Bonner?
4: Well, before I came on and said it, I did check Galway because I'm going to be in Galway this weekend. 24 degrees the start of next week in Galway.
3: Get the start of next week.
4: Yeah.
5: But you said
4: in the coming in the next week.
5: No, you said we're going to get it this week and you're lying, Ash. You're trying to back.
3: She's
4: backtracking. Said coming for the next week.
5: She's backtracking. Accusation.
3: Well, do you know what? We will leave the weather news to the newsroom because they are the experts. But we will keep to the tunes. Shall we get going with one?
4: Let's do it. We're kicking off with a song we all love here on 2FM. It's called Fabulous by Meek. I just got

0: morning. This is 2FM Breakfast. We are Carl, Roz and Ashley.
1: This is kind of a continuation of a story that unfolded about 2 weeks ago when Ash and I went around to look for cars for my father. You gave us advice on the show. We used that advice as we went around and kind of, you know, tackled car dealers all over the country.
0: I asked the hard
2: questions.
0: Not a
2: great way to do a negotiation is tackling someone to the ground.
1: No,
2: you can't just intimidate people like that.
1: After she walked right into one and said, has it ever been rode off? And he was so offended.
0: And he was like, no. And then I was like, grand, we'll take it.
1: And I was like, no, we won't, Ash. Anyway, good news. My dad bought a car.
2: Did he buy one of the cars that you looked at?
0: Yeah. Well, I knew that was going to happen.
2: A good choice.
1: Anyway, so he has the car. He's delighted with it. And then he decided yesterday he needed some new mats, and I was with him yesterday and I said, let me go online. Now, my dad's very traditional. He likes to find things online, but then call them and ask them questions about it.
3: Yeah, he said, right.
0: Call eBay. He's always calling
2: these
0: eBay.
2: Cases where the person hasn't a bloody clue.
1: No,
2: about
1: dad
2: them.
1: Always likes to make sure he shops from Irish brands.
2: Good.
0: Fair play.
2: You know what I mean? Man. What's your dad's name again?
1: John.
2: Come on, John.
1: Yeah, yeah. Our dads are like twins, Don and John.
2: Don and John. Yeah. What's your dad's name?
1: Billy.
2: Ah, jeez.
0: Nah, it doesn't work.
1: So anyway, dad had found some mats he liked, and I was like, you know what? I'll buy them for him.
2: Great.
1: I'll go and buy them.
2: I think I know where this is going.
1: So anyway, I'm a bit buying them away and he's chatting to me and I'm pretending I'm not buying them, and he goes, just as I was about to put in my payment details, like just about, I was just about to put in the Shopify little kind of like notification that comes up your PIN to get in,
2: yeah,
1: he goes, I can't find their number online.
2: Oh.
1: And I went, what? He went, it's nowhere to be found. And I rang another shop asking about them. He's like, literally he's like me, he's rang somewhere else. So I go, okay, hold, back up, let's go on to Instagram and find this page. Loads of followers. And I'm like, I'll just go into a few of their posts. The comments. 34 comments. Scam! Don't go near this place.
2: No.
1: Don't buy for them. Scam, scam. And I was like,
2: no
1: he
2: way.
1: He was right. John Purcell.
0: John Purcell with the intel.
2: See?
1: Well, he was sus from the beginning and I wasn't. I was like, surely this must be real. It looks so legit. I was almost caught out.
0: Oh my
2: this
0: God.
2: Is a classic case of you can't put an old head on young shoulders. Talk about him teaching you a lesson.
1: Yeah, can
2: right
1: I just
2: there.
1: Say there needs to be an app. There needs to be an app where you can maybe there is one, that you can just enter a shop name and it gives you
2: the legit
1: the
2: link.
1: Because this has gone too much
0: but
1: now.
0: Until we have the app, always ring your websites.
1: Always ring
0: your websites.

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1: Any of you who are listening, where you're like younger than 30, okay? There's something I need to warn you about. And basically, you hit your 30th birthday. Aisling Bonner, this happened to you recently. Yeah. And I know you will attest to this. Something biologically happens to you where all of a sudden you're interested in flowers and plants.
2: I hit that actually about around 25.
1: Did you?
2: Yeah.
1: So maybe it's happening younger.

0: And it's great.
1: Can maybe I add to that?
0: The influence of the Ros Purcells here.
2: Yeah, maybe so.
1: Can I add to it? Birds.
0: Jesus, I'm mad for bird watching.
3: I wouldn't say 30 is for birds now. I'm nowhere near birds.
0: Yeah, I'm telling you, the birds are going to come and smack you in the face soon.
3: We'll give that 35.
0: So, I've gone so far with the birds, I'm about to buy myself a video bird nest like you have, Ros. Yeah. And it notifies you when different, if there's a blue tit in your
3: back
0: thing.
3: To the plants.
0: Yeah. Anyway, back to the plants. This is fascinating. So, there's several invasive plant species that are illegally on sale in Ireland. They're being sold online and at gardening events. Okay? Listen to this. Gardeners caught buying, selling or transporting banned species can face fines of up to €100,000 and prison sentences of up to 2 years.
1: Can I just ask? These are not like the things we're thinking in our head right now, like the old Mary Jane.
0: No, it's not. Wait, you hear
3: this? What about the Venus flytrap?
0: It's not. I don't believe the Venus plot. No, I think that's legal as far as I know. Open to correction on that. But since 2024, 34 invasive species have been banned under Irish and EU law. So illegal plants that are being sold include the Spanish bluebell.
3: God.
0: And the Carpobrotus edulis. Whatever the hell that is.
3: I bought a few plants there in the garden station. Garden station.
0: garden centre.
3: And I didn't buy any illegal.
0: No, so I think gardening centres are all right.
3: Okay.
0: It's gardening events, they're saying. So the reason why, UCD environmental horticulture expert Dr. Nolene Smith said Ireland's native bluebell is being pushed towards extinction and said some sellers are disguising banned plants under different names to avoid detection. So the National Parks and Wildlife Services said selling banned invasive species under false names, that's obviously still illegal. And the authorities are now setting up a new invasive species bureau to tackle the issue.
3: What a strange strand of criminal enterprise to get into.
0: Yes. It's so niche.
3: Do you know what I'm going to do? I'm going to sell invasive species.
0: I can't believe that there would be that much demand that you would go, do you know what, let's get invasive species to sell them.
3: And what is the purpose? Like, are they cheaper and you're knocking them off as the Irish bluebell?
1: Yeah, well,
3: and
1: it's the cheap Spanish bluebell. The Irish bluebell is actually kind of, I suppose,
3: endangered.
1: No, we actually don't have a lot of it.
0: It's being pushed towards extinction. That's the problem.
1: It's currently bluebell season right now, so if that isn't your kind of call to go out and see them,
3: oh my God.
1: I don't know what is.
3: Protect the bluebell.

0: This is 2FM Breakfast here with Carl, Roz and Aisling. It is 6:30 now, so time to head over to the newsroom and get the headlines.
1: Good morning. The cost of renting a home has hit an historic high, with the national average rent increasing by almost 5% in the first 3 months of this year. According to daft.ie, this is the largest quarterly increase in rent since records began in 2002, and the cost of a two-bedroom apartment nationwide is now over €2,100 per month. Facebook parent company Meta will today begin notifying staff who will be affected by plans to cut 8,000 jobs globally, which is around 10% of its workforce. It's not yet known what impact the layoffs will have on the company's Irish operation, which employs around 1,800 people. And senior management at RTE are to appear before the Joint Oireachtas Media Committee today to discuss the latest pay revelations at the national broadcaster. Yesterday, the Media Minister, Patrick O'Donovan, said he wants RTE to consider publishing a top 100 salary list. For the forecast, cloudy with some sunny spells, and temperatures today, 14 to 18 degrees.

0: listening to 2FM Breakfast. It is Cara, Roz and Ash. And in about 90 minutes time, we play the A to Z quiz.
1: Yeah, and at this part of the show, every single morning, set your watch by it, we give out the first question for the A to Z quiz, for today's A to Z quiz.
2: Now, yesterday's player didn't know said question, and she cost herself an average of 3.3 seconds. I think that's what we calculated is how long you have for each question.
1: Well, here's the difference it could make. Because yesterday's player was joint streaker of the week. Had yesterday's player heard this section, they would have got to another question and probably would have been streaker of the week.
2: Good point.
0: Okay, so this is the question. I would highly recommend just writing down the answer.
1: Yeah.
0: What A is the surname of controversial cyclist Lance?
2: So that's like, you know, a hefty enough question. You could save so much time by as soon as Carol says what A, you give the answer and we move on.
1: Do you know what? I would even go further than that, because I always start the quiz the same way. I say the very best of luck. Your time starts now. As soon as I say now, shout the answer and I will move on to B.
2: We'd really like somebody to kind of master this today. So if you want to come on and play the quiz 10 past 8 this morning, just text the word mouth now with your name. Or sorry, A to Z. That's a different one. Text the word A to Z with your name to 51552.

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0: 2FM Breakfast with Carl, Roz and Ash. Hope you're having a lovely Wednesday morning so far.
1: I want to talk about a very interesting proposal for a wedding. Carl, or Roz and I are getting married soon. Mm-hmm. Roz sooner than me. And this bride and groom did something very interesting, which seems like a lot less stress than what, you know, most couples go through. So the bride wed in a dressing gown, slippers and hair rollers so her new husband could see how married life was going to be. And the groom kind of looked even funnier because he wore like an Under Armour fleece, shorts, socks and runners. And they actually had a small kind of, not quite registry office style wedding, but that kind of vibe where they got married formally in that gear.
2: But they did have a second wedding where they went all out.
1: You saw this online?
2: No, but I'm asking, did they?
1: I think they, I believe that they did.
0: See, that's pointless.
2: No. I'm all for this. Two weddings these days, it's not too unusual.
0: Did you ever get out of it?
2: Laura Fox, myself, Ash Bond, you're not doing two.
1: No,
2: but
1: I'm just having the one wedding. Yeah. That's
0: okay. If I was invited to the same wedding, but twice.
2: See, you're not.
0: You never
2: will be.
1: No one wants you there that badly.
2: No, but most people nowadays, not most people, a lot of people will get married privately in terms of just the civil registry, right?
0: Oh, sorry, I got married twice.
2: Yeah.
1: Did you?
0: Sorry, yeah, we got married. We did the ceremony the day before. We did a two for one.
2: To have all that kind of legal paper, all that stuff done, especially if people are getting married abroad. You don't need to do it in Ireland, but some people still do.
0: Yeah.
1: The idea of like that she got married in the dressing gown and stuff so that her husband-to-be could see what life was going to be like. I'm kind of like, well, that's kind of stupid because you already probably live together and he knows what you look like in a dressing gown, surely.
0: I do think they're onto something though because, okay, forget about the second wedding. See this whole idea of getting dressed up for a wedding. Like the suit, the tie, the dress. One, there's obviously the expense element of it. Mm-hmm. Like it's massively expensive and a big portion of your wedding budget would go towards that. But honestly, right, does it contribute to your enjoyment or your memories of the day? I actually don't think it does. Now, maybe it's different for women. Maybe it's, you know, the idea of walking down the aisle in your dress. It's something that you dream about for a long time. I don't know. But for me, like, I think I could have spent an awful lot less and felt just as good on the day.
1: I do think the wedding thing has to be reached its absolute peak in terms of just cost and just the craziness of everything. I do think we're going to start to see people do more of these kind of like stripped back things.
2: Do you not think that's a stunt?
1: What they've done? Yeah. Well, I'll tell you.
2: Remember that time a couple of months ago, we covered it on the show where the guy sold real estate on his wedding suit.
0: Yeah.
2: And there was all brands covering it.
1: Yeah.
2: And it was awesome.
1: Yeah. Well, another part of this was the two mothers of the bride and groom, and they also wore pajamas. So given that, I'd say I should have been a stunt.
0: Yeah.

0: 2FM Breakfast with Carl, Roz and Ash. We're here with you until 10 o'clock this morning. But geez, there's a lot to come.
1: Oh, there is indeed. I was home at my parents' house at the weekend and I went up to my childhood bedroom and I said, God, I should probably do a bit of a renovation on this place. I still have nearly all of my like teenage posters on the walls. Anybody's parents' bedroom house like that?
0: Well, I lived in the box room in Mam and Dad's house, and funny enough, it's the room now that our kids would sleep in. But I still have a wardrobe filled with my stuff. There's no posters on the wall, but there's still a lot of my stuff.
2: You burned all of those.
1: Yeah. But it did get me thinking. I feel like the posters that you had on your wall as a teenager did kind of show a lot of your personality. And so we would love to hear from you as to what posters you had on your wall back in the day. You can get in touch now. 087 187 9200.

0: Breakfast with Carl, Roz and Ashley.
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0: Now, Hannah, why are you drinking it?
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3: It's 7 o'clock. Good morning. I'm Emma Cunahan. New rent reforms have seen the cost of letting a home rocket. According to daft.ie, in the first 3 months of the year, rents rose by almost 5%, the largest quarterly rise since records began almost a quarter of a century ago. Kate Carolyn reports.
4: Rents rose by the largest rate on record ahead of new rental rules, which came into effect in March. The shake-up of regulations meant that from the 1st of March, landlords can only reset rents if they're below the market price at the end of a six-year tenancy. Daft.ie's report shows that the national average rent increased by 4.4% ahead of these changes, the sharpest quarterly increase since records began in 2002. The average cost of a two-bed apartment is now over €2,100 a month. Rents in Galway City have risen by 18% year on year. They're up 13% in Cork and almost 7% more in Dublin.
3: There's been a huge rise in treatment for cocaine and crack cocaine use, according to Health Research Board. Cocaine remains the main problem drug for over half of cases who are new to treatment. According to the HRB report for 2025, there were over 15,400 cases treated for problem drug use during the year. A small number of them began treatment last year for the problem use of nitrous oxide or laughing gas, with over half of these cases aged 17 are under. Facebook parent company Meta will today begin notifying staff who will be affected by plans to cut 8,000 jobs globally, which is around 10% of its workforce. It's not yet known what impact the layoffs will have on the company's Irish operation, which employs around 1,800 people. Israel has said that 430 activists on board a Gaza-bound aid flotilla are en route to Israel after their vessels were intercepted at sea. Among the activists are more than a dozen Irish citizens, including Dr. Margaret Connolly, a sister of President Catherine Connolly. They're being transported to Ashdod Port, about 70 kilometres west of Jerusalem. And senior RTE management are to appear before the Joint Oireachtas Media Committee today to discuss the latest pay revelations at the national broadcaster. Last night, RTE Director General Kevin Backer said he believes the broadcaster has paid the price for transparency over the controversy involving presenter and producer Derek Mooney. But yesterday, the media minister, Patrick O'Donovan, said he wants RTE to consider publishing a top 100 salary list.
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3: Generally cloudy, widespread, rich, sunny spells, highest temperatures 12 to 17 degrees.
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6: Gumlochlia Air Douce, the Drumcondra Road heading towards Dorset Street is busy inbound between the Clonliffe Road and the North Circular Road junction. Augustan Fisper Road, Mall, Ligdulla, Duro, Crossguns Bridge and Doyle's Corner. Air Dara, Igirkig, the N28 Ringaskiddy Road will slow you down heading east from the Shannon Park roundabout right up to Shanbally Cross. Gzmatosh Gael, the Fwindrocht, Agatsadunia is Fader of Taxi Hiola to 51552.
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7: In gymnastics, Irish gymnast Emma Slevin has her sights set on qualifying for the Olympics after making her mark at collegiate level in the US. The Galway native was back on home soil at the weekend, where she became the Women's Artistic FIG Senior All-Around Champion at the Gymnastics Ireland National Series, which were held in Dublin's National Indoor Arena. That'd be great to have an Irish gymnast.
8: That's so exciting, because when you were saying artistic there, is that all to do with the kind of, like, you know, the waving the bow thing around?
7: Well, it also says all around champion, so I'm like, is that just kind of the whole lot?
8: Just something that we don't see a huge amount of.
7: No.
8: Do you know? That's exciting.
7: That is exciting. And even more exciting, Arsenal, our team, were crowned Premier League champions for the first time in 22 years after Manchester City were held to a 1-1 draw at Bournemouth. The game in hand they had over their rivals, it left Arsenal with an unassailable lead at the top and kicked off celebrations in North

0: London.
1: So is that it now? That's the end of the soccer talk.
2: There'll be a few more matches probably to play out.
3: I think there's one more match to play out, but they've done it.
1: But they've won it.
2: They've won it. That's the silly, Gunners have done it.
3: The videos were absolutely brilliant from North London last night. People like on buses just going about their commute. And then the moment outside pubs and stuff that like Arsenal won, that the final whistle went, it's class.
2: Unreal. Yeah. By all means, if you're a massive Arsenal fan, get in touch.
3: Please do. 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
1: Yes, it is. Cara, Roz and Ash, good morning. You're listening to 2FM Breakfast. We're with you till 10 a.m. this morning.
3: We're very excited because we've got another big ticket giveaway here on 2FM. We're going to tell you about how you could be going to an unbelievable gig, and there's a great prize attached to it as well.
2: Amazing stuff. And we asked you a few minutes ago to have a think about the posters that you had in your bedroom as a child, or maybe you still have. We're going to name and shame in a few minutes' time, playing you Bruno Mars, the Austin Mills remix of I Just Might Now on 2FM.

0: Bruno Mars, I Just Might here on 2FM Breakfast. 9 minutes past seven. Carl, Ross and Ash here with you.
1: We're looking for a bit of nostalgia from you this morning. I mentioned earlier that I went home at the weekend and I was in my bedroom in my parents' house. And I was looking around and I went, ooh, this could do it a bit of a job now. There's still a lot of stuff from my youth there, including a few posters on the walls. And I'll give you one guess as to who was on my posters when I was a teenager.
2: Okay. A musical person? Someone who's in a musical?
1: No, I thought it was like super obvious.

0: hang on. It definitely is super obvious, but we're just thinking musicals.
1: Hmm.
0: Oh, Beyonce.
2: Yeah.
0: Oh, sorry. Of course. Yeah, yeah.
2: My bedroom was like a shrine to Beyonce.
0: You've muddied the waters, though, in terms of you talking about musicals so much. I do forget that you actually like decent music as well.
2: Yeah. Well, I've never heard of a musical poster, but if they existed, I definitely would have gotten them.
1: Well, I was kind of different. I had loads of my crushes on the wall.
2: Sorry, I'm not finished about my Beyonce shrine.
0: Whoa, whoa, whoa. Yeah.
2: So when I say I had a shrine of Beyonce, one of my Beyonce posters was a hologram. So she was Beyonce one side and Sasha Fierce when you looked from the other direction.
0: Who's Sasha Fierce?
2: That was one of her albums.
1: It's the same person.
0: Okay.
1: Yeah.
0: Ooh, wow. Oh my God.
2: For my 18th birthday, my boyfriend at the time got me a Beyonce cardboard cutout.
0: Yeah, okay. That's so kind of getting weird now.
2: Yeah, she was in the room. And then when I went to college, I was staying in like this student accommodation and you weren't allowed to put anything on the walls. But when I was lying in my bed, there was a tiny shelf affixed to the wall just above my head. And so I cut out pictures. This one was 18. Cut out pictures of Beyonce in magazines. I made a tiny shrine on the underside of the shelf so that I could see her.
0: That is genuinely worrying behavior. Like, that's something that if I knew a kind of mental health professional, I'd be like, here, is this normal?
2: No, the obsession was like, there's no word for it.
1: Yeah.
0: Can I just go back a little bit there?
1: Strange. That's the word.
2: Yeah.
0: They didn't let you put posters on the wall. I'm like, what were they doing? Random spot checks? Like,
2: they were real strict in this place. They were real dry shites.
0: Sorry, like a bit of blue tack.
2: I know.
1: Yeah.
0: Would you not have risked it? Because also as well, if they call in, random inspection, bang, take them down. They would never know.
2: Well, as we know, as poster lovers, the blue tack did leave its stain.
0: It did leave a slight grease stain.
2: What did you have, Roz?
1: Well, I, as I said, had my crushes. Now, unlike you, I wasn't 18. It was probably from the age of between like 14 and 16.
2: Yeah.
1: And unlike you, I didn't just have one. It rotated.
0: Oh, yeah, of course. Rotated. You're flaky like that.
1: Are you ready to go?
0: Go on.
1: X2FM host Nicky Byrne.
2: Wait, on his own?
1: Yeah. No, I used to. There was Westlife magazines and they all had their individual one. I was obsessed with Nicky.
2: No way.
1: Nicky.
0: Will we send him a little text?
1: No, don't.
0: Will we send him a little text?
1: You know what's even worse? I said it to him once. I said it to him and he went like dead quiet.
2: Sorry, that would be the greatest confidence boost ever. Roz Purcell had me on her wall.
0: That is actually true.
1: Oh my God. No, but then I remember my auntie sitting me down being like, he's very old now, Roz. You can't actually marry him. Anyway, so Nicky Byrne, Paul Walker from Fast and Furious.
2: Oh, yeah. Okay.
1: And Leonardo DiCaprio.
2: Oh, gas.
0: Yeah. To be fair now, I mean, three good-looking lads there now. Like, that's, you know what I mean? Couldn't really...
2: I was more into the females.
0: Yeah, that's true. Yeah, okay.
2: But we'd love to hear from you because it does kind of say a lot about your personality. Lads who had Cheryl Cole, come on.
0: Yes.
2: Be honest.
0: Yes. There has to be loads of stuff out there.
2: What was on your walls? 087 187 9200.

0: That is Choosing Texas here on 2FM Breakfast, 18 minutes past 7. And this week on the show, we have teamed up with Cairn for the Cairn Community Games. Nearly 60 years of bringing young people together across Ireland and the biggest movement of its kind in the country.
1: Yeah, it's a celebration of sport, art, culture and community. It's all about young people finding where they belong, whether that's the running track, the art room, the stage or the sports hall. It's a huge amount of kids take part every year, 173,000, and there's over 10,000 volunteers around the country making it all happen.
2: And every single morning this week, we're giving one of you a €1,000 One for All gift card to support a young person or club close to you. 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Whoever it is, this is for them, and we're going to tell you how you can play in a few minutes' time.
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4: Good morning, it is 21 minutes past 7 and it's time for Beat That. This is where we go head to head with songs to get you going.
5: Yeah, Ash Bond is up today. She's up against me in this track.

0: way.
1: What a song.
2: Look, I'm going to admit, I was unfair about that song when I said it was...
1: Snoop Dogg, David Guetta, a classic.
2: When I was saying it was Dirty Now, I was a bit unfair.
1: No, but I think it was an inspired choice by Roz. So, with that in mind, I'm fighting fire with fire, or rather, Guetta with Guetta.
2: Okay.
1: I'm going for a David Guetta song.
2: Oh, well.
1: To go head-to-head with Roz this morning. It's up to you to vote for your Guetta of choice, Roz or Aisling, to 51552.

0: beat that this morning up against Roz's David Guetta from 2 days
1: ago. Yeah, we're kind of sitting here, we're both going, oh, what a song. And then we're like, but wait a minute, is this one kind of better? Is Sweat better or is this one?
0: Yeah.
2: I think this might be one of the all-time most difficult decisions on Beat That. It has to be, like, so close here.
1: I do think this one's probably going to win because it's just fresh. And I do love Memories, one of my favourite songs.
0: I think it's the first time we've ever gone head-to-head on the same artist as well, which I think was an inspired decision by me. And Danielle agrees, she says, probably one of the toughest decisions yet, girls. But I think Roz still has it.
1: Wow.
2: Leanne says, unreal, will even allow Carl to call this one a banger. Do I throw that around very loosely?
1: Yeah, you do. There's a lot of Ash 100%. Yes, go Ash. Ash all the way.
2: Mm-hmm. A lot of people also commenting on the fact that I would call this an absolute banger. Morning, Ash, Roz and Carl. Ash, a solid choice. Slightly better than Purcell's choice. You get my vote today. Oh, it's Philip in Port Leash.
1: And Philip's always right.
0: We always have to hear from Philip. Okay, yeah. Carl, have you got the results?
2: The results are in.
1: Yeah.
2: And I have to say it's a shock.
1: Why?
2: Because it's a almost clean sweep for the winner. With 92% of the votes, it's Aisling Bonner.
0: Wow.
2: She's done it.
1: Carl, you know what you need to do tomorrow
2: now. She's done it. I have something in my back pocket. And let me tell you this, it's a banger.
0: So annoying. Is it going to be Guetta v Guetta v Guetta?
2: Not sure. I'll think about that across the day.
0: All right, here's Travel Ronan 2F.

0: be going through your poster text, so keep them coming into us on 087-187-9200.
1: But now it's time to head over to Emma in the newsroom and get the headlines.
2: Thank you, Ash. Good morning. The cost of renting a home has hit an historic high, with the national average rent increasing by almost 5% in the first 3 months of this year, according to daft.ie. This is the largest quarterly increase in rent since records began in 2002, and the cost of a two-bedroom apartment nationwide is now over €2,100 a month. There's been a huge rise in treatment for cocaine and crack cocaine, according to the latest figures from the Health Research Board. It's also found an increase in the numbers being treated for ketamine use. And Facebook parent company Meta will today begin notifying staff who'll be affected by plans to cut 8,000 jobs globally. That's around 10% of its workforce. It's not yet known what impact the layoffs will have on the company's Irish operation, which employs around 1,800 people. The weather forecast: a mixture of cloud and sunny spells, just a few light showers, highest temperatures of 14 to 18 degrees.
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4: With the Road Safety Authority. When driving, stay safe by travelling at a speed appropriate to the road and weather conditions.
5: In Oliver Douse, the Tume Road is slow southbound as you head towards Clare Galway Castle. Hallagill, Dara, Tána M7 eastbound busy between Junction 7 Maynooth and Junction 6 Selbridge. Agusair, Derris and Maríomh Cathair in Mlaclia. The North Strand Road is heaviest from Edges Corner right up towards the East Wall Road Junction. Agus Mátos Gael to Fuindroth Agatsa is Féidir Liv Taxi to 51552.
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0: Sorry, Carol. No, you can't say we've been inundated and then go with a single text.
6: Sorry.
1: But it felt like it slapped us across the face.
6: We have, and it has slapped us across the face. This comes in from Larry and says, there's something fishy about Beat That. After reading a rake of texts for Roz, Carol says that Ash got 92%, saying she got nearly all of the votes. I smell a rat. Dirtier than the Eurovision.
1: Larry, how dare you?
6: Larry, how dare
1: you? Such an accusation.
0: I kind of like that he's defending me in some way. But Larry, it must be said, and to anyone else who loves Beat That, we only read out a small percent of the text. The people who put the effort in to slag us. See, the people who put the long text in. There was countless votes of people just saying, Ash. We don't read them out.
6: They're all counted as well. Are you actually saying that you would say that we haven't accounted for things properly here in RTE? This is crazy.
1: Saying that there could be an issue with numbers here in the national broadcast?
6: This is madness.
0: It probably didn't help that Carol opened the entire link saying we've been inundated with the text.
6: Absolute madness. And we strongly deny such accusations. So look, if you would like Larry tomorrow on Beat That, you're more than welcome to write an abusive text. And we will read it out.
1: We will read it out.
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0: That's the new one from Somber. It's called Potential. This is 2FM Breakfast. Carl, Roz and Aisling with you. It's 7:36. We're chatting about the posters that you had on your bedroom wall when you were kids. And we got a message here that says, I feel I should remain anonymous for this one. I had Malachi Kush from Fame Academy. Hundreds of pictures of him on the wall. There weren't too many posters that you could buy, so just any newspaper pics and the likes. I'll add to that, I was obsessed with Fame Academy.
1: What was Fame Academy?
0: It was hosted by Patrick Keelty and Kat Deely back in the day. It was like a very early version of like X Factor. And I was obsessed with this girl called Carolyn. She used to wear a beret and I bought a beret.
2: Wow.
1: So, wow.
0: You're not alone.
2: It is kind of funny when you're a kid how you can get so obsessive about things. My sister was the same with Westlife.
1: Oh my. Well, okay, no, sorry. Me and my sister were like that Westlife. We had Westlife pencil cases, everything.
2: My sister had scrapbooks and used to make custom Westlife jackets. This is no word of a lie.
1: Wow.
2: Yeah, absolutely ridiculous.
1: Susan got in touch saying, growing up sharing a room with three sisters, wall space was at a premium. It was East 17 versus Eric Cantona versus Guns N' Roses. We used to fight over whose poster edge was underneath the other poster. Wow.
2: Very eclectic bedroom. I had a wild collection over the years. David Tennant as Doctor Who was a big moment. Avril Lavigne with Aisling on the shrine as well. That was obviously a shrine that was there. The Jonas Brothers. But my first ever poster was S Club 7. Massive tall thing. The height of my wall. I was about 7 or 8 when I got it at a concert at Wembley Arena. I then faked signatures on it to show off to my friends that I had met S Club 7.
0: That is brilliant.
2: That's from Kirsten.
0: Lads, I was obsessed with Miley Cyrus / Hannah Montana. I had a full wall of her posters. The other was such a mix of things from Teen Magazine, Sabrina the Teenage Witch, Britney Spears, Christina Aguilera, S Club 7, Westlife. I had two massive posters of quotes from the show Friends.
2: Wow.
0: Do you remember the quote posters?
1: Genie. We also have Ruth on the line. Ruth, what posters were in your room?
3: I had Spice Girls in my room back in the 90s.
0: Very good.
3: Absolutely loved them. And you actually just reminded me there, I used to get my mum to do the autographs as well to pretend I'd met them. Yeah, I had a little book.
2: This was the thing!
3: Forged autographs.
0: Hang on, so you'd have a forged book of autographs that was just your mum?
3: Yes, my mom would write them from like the magazines back in the day. So she'd copy them for me and I'd bring them into school.
1: That is amazing.
2: Anything for a bit of social currency in the schoolyard.
1: Wow.
3: Spice Girls were all over the wall. And then when Jerry left, I got the scissors out and cut her out.
2: Yeah.
3: Wherever she was, middle of the poster, edge of the poster.
1: I like your commitment to the Spice Girls.
3: I was very committed. I had the platform runners and everything.
0: Well, she betrayed you, Ruth.
2: She did.
0: So that was fair enough.
2: She did. And you know what? Well done for your loyalty to the other girl. Yeah. Fair play to you.
0: Thanks a million, Ruth.
1: Leanne says, I had posters of Busted and I used to kiss them all before going to sleep every night.
2: All Pamela Anderson, wall to wall, never saw them again after my wife saw them. James and Leash. James, like what?
0: Sorry, what age were you when you got married, James?
2: Yeah.
0: I was 18 years old.
2: We're talking about childhood posters and then you just throw that one in. What?
1: We did also promise no judgment, Carl.
0: Oh yeah, sorry. Rain it back, you guys. Here's Mojo.

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0: seriously call this news?
1: Wow, this is an unbelievable news story, and we are celebrating a man called Christoph Murphy from Bishopstown in Cork, who has just been appointed the new president of Disneyland Paris.
2: Wow.
1: Look at this.
2: What an achievement.
1: Okay. So we have an Irishman as president of Disneyland Paris. He officially takes on the role on July the 6th. So this is a massive job.
2: I have a question. Is this like he's the president of Disneyland Paris in the way that, you know, they might have a mayor of Disneyland Paris who's like a character? Or is he kind of like the CEO of Disneyland Paris?
1: This is a legit job. This is not just like, you know, he's not going to be on.
2: That's a silly question.
3: Oh, no, I kind of wish he was like
2: a fictional president of the land.
1: That's Elsa. Okay,
2: so okay,
1: or Minnie Mouse, one of the other. No, this is a serious job. Listen to this. So it's Europe's most visited tourist destination. Have we all been there at some point?
2: Yes,
3: never.
1: Stop. Have you never been to Disneyland at all?
3: No. Oh, yeah, in America.
1: Okay.
2: That's the only one I've been to.
1: It's great. I would argue, I was actually recently at the one in LA. Disneyland Paris one is better.
2: Is it?
1: I think so, anyway. But he's going to oversee the most visited tourist destination in Europe, 2 theme parks, 7 themed hotels, a Disney village, 20,000 staff.
2: That's mad.
1: This is like genuinely a bigger job than a lot of like mayors would have.
2: Can we pull up this lad's LinkedIn?
1: This is crazy.
3: Is, and does he have to manage all the cats?
1: Well, let's go. So to be fair, on his LinkedIn, it actually would be a lot of stuff that he's already done at Disneyland, because he's worked with Disney for more than 35 years in Europe and in Asia. And a major focus will be the expansion of the resort, including a new Lion King themed area currently under construction.
2: Cool.
1: And he previously helped oversee major projects at Disneyland Paris, including Disney Adventure World and the opening of World of Frozen. That World of Frozen is one they had to get right.
2: Have you seen a photo of him?
1: Yes, I have.
2: Is he good looking? Is there any chance he started off as a prince?
1: Do you know what? He could have been a prince. I think there's... Do you know what? He's got one of those very intriguing smiles.
2: Yeah.
1: Beautiful looking man.
3: Do you reckon he'll start direct flights from Cork, little package holidays to Disneyland?
1: That's a good idea. But here's the thing. He oversees everything when it comes to complaints, decisions about food, decisions about what time parades are at. All of those things. We have a direct line now. We have to make this suit us. This is get Disneyland Paris to suit Irish people.
2: He needs to make Ireland land.
1: Yes.
2: Yes.
3: Yes.
1: We need to take advantage of this, all right? So let's get thinking. Let's get contacting them. We're going to make Disneyland Paris the best Irish tourist destination in the world.

0: Nikki and Mulgrab, just the way you are here on 2FM Breakfast. It is 10 to 8 and we want to get back to some more of your messages about posters that you had up in your room as a kid. But Carl, did you have any?
1: Yeah, and you actually triggered a real memory because I remember it was a big thing where you'd go into town and you'd go into HMV and you'd look through the posters.
2: Clack,
1: the clack,
2: clack
1: of going through all the posters. But I had a U2 poster in my bedroom. I actually didn't have many posters, but I had one U2 poster in my bedroom. And I remember watching a certain film that I adore. Mm. And you know that meme with Leonardo DiCaprio where he's like, whoa, whoa, whoa, wait, wait, wait. Back, yeah, yeah, back, back. Okay? I was watching Mrs. Doubtfire there recently.
0: Yeah.
1: And I saw a scene and it's in the eldest girl's room. I think her name is Lydia. And I did the Leonardo DiCaprio, whoa, whoa, whoa, whoa, whoa. She did the same U2 poster in her room as I did.
0: You only noticed recently?
1: Only noticed it recently. Exact same poster in both of our rooms. There you go.
3: Weird. Sinead, hi Roz, Carol and Ash. When I was younger, I was a huge Take That fan. My room was covered in posters, floor to ceiling. I had to take that duvet cover and curtain as well, plus pencil case. My father worked in the UK, so every week would bring me home all the magazines he saw that had Take That on the cover.
0: Oh, what a king. Oh my god, curtains is insane. Anya says, I shared a room with my sister 6 years older than me. I was on the bottom bunk and I had a full size poster of Leonardo DiCaprio and Kate Winslet at the front of Titanic, arms spread out and everything, stuck to the bottom of her bed, so right over me. My kids now have the exact same bunk bed frame and this memory has made me laugh so much. Sorry, imagine me like, bye Jack and Rose, night night.
1: Now hang on, listen to this, Harrison. I had a concerning amount of Farming Simulator posters and a poster of the proclamation that I got on my TY trip. Now the proclamation, I'm like, yeah,
0: that's actually unreal,
1: go for it. But Farming Simulator yeah, posters, what?
3: Anja says, I was obsessed with football. I made my own posters filled with Manchester United players and the Portuguese national team using clippings from newspapers and magazines. Wow.
1: Okay.
0: That's so cute. And then Kirsty says, me and my best friend were obsessed with Spice Girls. We would get pictures taken of us holding the posters as if we were with the girls.
3: I think we need to take this further someday.
1: This is crazy.
3: Bed sheets, duvet covers. Oh, I had some mad ones.
0: All right, yes. Get them into it.

0: 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I Ain't Worried here on 2FM.
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2: Oh yeah, that is right. Every single day this week, 2FM is your way into one of the biggest gigs of the summer. We are talking Kings of Leon. They're playing Thomond Park July the 1st with special guest Florence Road. That is going to be an unbelievable gig, unbelievable venue. And if you haven't seen them live before, you are missing out. It's going to be absolutely incredible. People are still talking about their EP headliner performance from last year.
0: We have Kings of Leon tickets to give away every single day this week on 2FM. And all of our daily winners are going to go into a big draw on Friday where one person will win the ultimate Kings of Leon fan prize. This is absolutely class. So in 2FM right now, we have an Epiphone Raspberry T Burst guitar. It's from the Music Maker store in Dublin. It's a beautiful guitar. And what's more is we're going to get it signed from the band when they play here this July.
3: So for your chance to win a pair of Kings of Leon tickets and get your name in Friday's draw for that guitar, all you got to do is listen out for this clip. 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As soon as you hear it, all you got to do is text the word Kings and your name to 51552 or WhatsApp 087 187 9200. 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
1: Coming up, journalist and author Barry Cummins will be joining me to speak about his book remembering the murder case of Tina Satchwell. Yesterday may have been my B-Day, but today is World B-Day. Niamh Shaw and Ollie Nolan will be buzzing us with all the info. We're back today from 10.
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4: Good morning from the newsroom. I'm Emma Cunahan. Rents rose at the largest rate on record in the first 3 months of the year, and the average cost of letting a two-bedroom apartment nationwide is now over €2,100 a month. According to Daft.ie, the 4.4% hike between December and March is the largest quarterly increase since records began almost 24 years ago. The increases came as the biggest shake-up of the rent regulations in a decade came into force on March 1st, which resulted in landlords only allowed to reset rents if they are below the market price at the end of a six-year tenancy. Author of the report, Ronan Lyons, says this is definitely the market reacting to the new set of rules.
5: Over the last couple of years, rents increased by about 4 or 5% a year. What we've seen is a 4.4% increase between December and March. So roughly a year's worth of increases in the space of 3 months. And that's very likely connected to the ability of landlords now to reset to the market.
4: There's been a huge rise in treatment for cocaine and crack cocaine use, according to the Health Research Board. A record 15,422 cases of problem drug use were treated last year, with cocaine accounting for more than 4 in 10 cases nationwide. There's also been a sharp rise in the use of synthetic drugs, and over half of those treated for problem use of nitrous oxide or laughing gas were aged 17 or under. Dr. Amory Carew of the HRB says the key story from the report is that there is a growing need now for cocaine-specific treatments.
6: We're seeing a sharp increase in treatment demand, both for powder cocaine and for crack cocaine. Cocaine is the most common main problem drug among people entering treatment for the very first time, affecting over half of new cases, but it also accounts for around 1 in 3 cases that have been in treatment before and are returning.
4: Facebook parent company Meta will today begin notifying staff who will be affected by plans to cut 8,000 jobs globally. It's not yet known what impact the layoffs will have on the company's Irish operation, which employs around 1,800 people.
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4: A mixture of cloud and sunny spells, just a few light showers today, and top temperatures 14 to 18 degrees.
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19: In Locklea Airdus, the M50 southbound is busiest from Junction 5 Finglas to Junction 6 Blanchardstown. Hall of Gherkig, the Lower Glenmire Road has an eastbound delay near the North Ring Road Junction. Agusair Dara in Galway, Bohrin the Drave is busy westbound from the Coola roundabout towards the Monee Bay Road Junction. Mottoskelt of Wiendroth, Agus Adunia is Faderlive Texihola to 51552.
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13: In gymnastics, Irish gymnast Emma Slevin has set her sights on qualifying for the Olympics after making her mark at collegiate level in the US. The Galway native was back on home soil at the weekend, where she became the Women's Artistic FIG Senior All-Around Champion at the Gymnastics Ireland National Series, which were held in Dublin's National Indoor Arena. And in football,

0: 2FM Breakfast's favourite team, Arsenal, were crowned Premier League champions for the first time in 22 years after Manchester City were held to a 1-1 draw at Bournemouth, the game in hand they had over their rivals last night.
1: Okay, no, if you're an Arsenal fan, you're waking up this morning. Good on you. And good, I know there's a lot of people who'll be disappointed because their team didn't win it, but like, they've, it's been a long time coming, so enjoy this moment.
0: And you're welcome, because us getting on board really kind of turned the
1: really
0: tide.
1: Helped.
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1: 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If you're just joining us, it's 2FM Breakfast. Carl, Roz and Ash here with you. It's 6 minutes past eight and we've loads on the way, including the A to Z quiz in a couple of moments. €10,000 on the line.
4: What's in Carl's mouth is also on the way.
0: 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A to Z playing next after Calvin Harris and Jazzy. This is Satisfy on 2FM. Good morning.
5: At

0: That's the new one from Calvin Harris featuring Dublin Gal Jazzy. It's called Satisfy here on 2FM Breakfast. Carl, Roz and Aisling with you.
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3: On the line to play today, we've got Avril. Avril, we believe your family are huge fans of the quiz.
4: We love the quiz. We listen to it every morning. My little girl, Grace, loves it.
0: And you've never come on to play with us?
4: Never come on. She's trying every day.
0: Is she? Okay. So it wasn't just like a today thing where you were like, I'm gonna give it a go.
4: No. We're trying for weeks.
3: And we heard Grace is off to perform at Disneyland. Go on. What is she doing?
4: She is. She's with a dance group called GK Stage Academy in Trim, and they're all dancing on the stage in Disneyland Paris.

0: on Sunday week.
1: Oh my God.
2: We were just talking. Disneyland Paris has a new president. He's from Cork. This is the Irish takeover is happening in Disneyland Paris.
1: Yeah.
2: Brilliant.
1: Would anyone Absolutely. In the troupe kind of brave it and wear a Cork jersey? I know you're from Meath, but like it might help.
0: Oh, I don't know. There might be someone from Cork there now. We'll have to find out.
1: I feel like you need to suss that out. That's very exciting. Okay. We'd like to add to that excitement by giving you €10,000 today.
3: Yes, we would. Okay, the 8-set quiz. You got 26 questions, 90 seconds on the clock. We give you the first set of every answer because it is the alphabet A to Z. So question one starts with A, question two starts with B, so on and so forth. You can't pass and we can't move on to the next question until you give us the answer that is on our sheet. Avril, were you listening earlier on this morning to get the first question?
0: No.
1: Okay.
3: This is a reminder to anyone listening right now, between the hours of 6 and 7, we give you the very first question.
1: No bother, Avril. It can be done without it. Two players.
0: We'll do our best.
1: Two players from earlier in the week are on the letter M, so they are joint streakers of the week. We'd love you to get past that in order to win €200 cash on Friday. However, you may as well go all the way, get to Z in 90 seconds, and you will win €10,000.
2: Avril, is Grace or anyone else there to be able to help you along?
0: Oh, Grace is here. I'm really relying on her now.
2: Okay, brilliant. How old is Grace, by the way?
0: Grace is 10.
2: Okay, great. Well, listen, I'm sure there's some of these she can help you with, but just remember, don't be afraid to cut me off at any point during the question if you know the answer. Let's save as much time as we possibly can. Okay, Avril, are you ready to go?
0: Yeah.
2: All right, Avril. 90 seconds on the alphabet. It's all that stands between you and this €10,000. The very best of luck. Your time starts now. What A is the surname of controversial cyclist Lance?
0: Armstrong.
2: What B is a cheese considered edible mould?
0: Blue.
2: What C is a vegetable associated with rabbits?
0: Carrots.
2: What D is the most well-known vampire?
0: Dracula.
2: What E is the opposite to enter?
0: Exit.
2: What F is a type of makeup to balance skin tone?
0: Foundation.
2: What G is the surname of Augustus and Charlie and the Chocolate Factory?
0: Gloop.
2: What H is a chemical element that allows balloons to float?
0: Hydrogen.
2: Keep going.
1: Balloons.
2: Yeah. What I is the first name of Beyonce's daughter?
0: Ivy.
2: What J are a type of trouser usually worn for horse riding?
0: Joggers.
2: What K is a type of music associated with BTS?
0: K-pop.
2: What L was a music festival that took place in Marley Park?
0: Longitude.
2: What M are a band fronted by Matt Bellamy?
0: Bell X One.
2: Keep going.
0: M.
3: Big famous band.
1: Not been around for a while, but everyone was obsessed with them.
2: Rock kind of type.
1: Indie?
2: Grungy.
0: Matt Bellamy.
3: Supermassive Black Hole is one of their songs.
0: Muse.
2: What N is a smooth skinned fruit similar to a peach?
0: Nectarine.
2: What O is the largest town in County Tyrone?
0: Oma.
2: Good stuff. You got in there right at the end. Okay, great.
1: God, we were stuck on M. I was thinking we're not going to get streaker, but did. You are streaker of the week.
3: And well done, Grace. Thank you. Really helped out there with G, with Gloop and K-pop. She was great help.
2: And can I also say, not a hope in hell I ever would have got J. Jodpers. I've never heard of that before.
1: You've never heard of Jodpers?
3: Jodpers.
2: Never heard that word before. It's the first time I've ever heard that word.
3: You know what? It's because you wouldn't pull them off, Chris.
1: You wouldn't. Avril, loads of excitement coming up in your house for Grace. Hope the dance goes well.
0: Brilliant. Thank you a million.
2: Legend. And thank you, Grace, as well. Have a great time in Disneyland.
0: Thanks. Have a great day.
1: Brilliant. Bye. See you later. Hope Grace is a fan of Olivia Rodrigo. This is Good For You on 2FM Breakfast. Good morning.

0: Sam Smith, and I'm not here to make friends. On 2FM Breakfast, Carl, Roz and Aisling with you, and something very important coming up in half an hour, 20 minutes time.
1: Yeah, it's called What's in Carl's Mouth, before you have to get What's in My Mouth.
2: And I think, you know, Carl, can you just like take it out there and put it back in?
3: Mm-hmm. Okay, I think you're being very generous here now. I don't like your tone, Miss Mouse.
2: Okay, now like that's a dead giveaway. 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

0: Paris and Midnight Sun on 2FM. You probably have seen this in the news. Katie Price's fourth husband, Lee Andrews, has been officially declared a missing person in Dubai, triggering a highly bizarre public mystery. So I'm going to give you a timeline of events to get you up to speed with what is going on. Because right. if you're like me, it's all a bit of... It's almost so much I can't really know what's going on.
1: It's crazy.
0: So this is happening just 4 months after the couple's whirlwind wedding in January, which we spoke about on the show. Andrews was scheduled to fly from Dubai to the UK for a joint interview with Price on Good Morning Britain, but he missed his flight, claiming he was delayed by business. Okay. This is how it started. Katie Price claims her last contact with him was a distressing FaceTime call last Wednesday, the 13th of May. She alleges Andrew was wearing a hood, cable ties around his hands, and was inside a real dirty van on the Oman border. His final words to her were, "They're coming back for me."
2: Like, scary.
0: And then his phone tracking went offline. After days of no contact, Andrew's family filed an official missing person report. And then this comes the twist. This week, British media outlets like The Sun published like alleging that Andrews was a scammer, right? So they've been alleging involving financial fraud claims made by one of his ex-partners, reporting that he owes money to even Katie Price. So that's where the twist has come with the British media kind of swinging it this way. During this claim, Andrews has not been kidnapped at all, and instead he could be ghosting Katie Price and hiding out in Dubai somewhere. Obviously Katie, highly distraught by this whole thing,
1: is
0: coming online saying, "This is not true. I don't know where he is." And it's actually hard when you see her videos, like you feel quite bad for it because people then think it is a publicity stunt or something like this, right? Yesterday, it was reported fans and friends noticed that Andrew's Facebook Messenger account showed active status online days after supposedly vanishing. Yeah. Now, Katie has since shared screenshots of their last conversation on WhatsApp, you know, proving that, like, I'm very much in the dark about this.
1: Oh, it's awful that she has to do all that.
2: Exactly. Like, the fact that she has to kind of prove how worried she is crazy.
0: And then last night, Katie Price put up a video, highly stressed, saying she just had a bath because she's, you know, hasn't been able to sleep, with a discount code to a supplement for stress and anxiety. So.
2: Okay. Right. Okay.
1: Okay. And then there's that.
2: I took a twist.
1: Right. Okay. Well, thank you for keeping us up to speed, Roz. We will continue this. Power!

0: On the way is What's in Carl's Mouth. So this is the last chance to get involved for today. Mouth to 51552 or 0871879200.
1: But now it's 8:30. Time to head over to Emma in the newsroom and get the headlines.
2: Thanks, Ash. Good morning. New rent reforms have seen the cost of letting a home rocket. According to daft.ie, in the first 3 months of this year, rents rose by almost 5%. That's the largest quarterly rise since records began almost a quarter of a century ago. There's been a huge increase in treatment for cocaine and crack cocaine use, according to the Health Research Board. A record 15,422 cases of problem drug use were treated last year, with cocaine amounting to more than 4 in 10 cases nationwide. Facebook parent company Meta will today begin notifying staff who will be affected by plans to cut 8,000 jobs globally. It's not yet known how many Irish jobs will be affected, and all 50 of the boats taking part in the Gaza aid flotilla have now been intercepted by Israel, and it's believed they're being transported to Ashdod port. More than 400 people have been forcibly detained since Monday, including 14 Irish people, among them Dr. Margaret Connolly, the sister of President Catherine Connolly. The weather forecast: a mixture of cloud and sunny spells, just a few light showers, and top temperatures 14 to 18 degrees.
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4: with the Road Safety Authority. 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
5: To Sawin Wajingal of the Old Dublin Road has an inbound delay starting at the Duishka Road junction. In Limerick, the Shelburne Road is slow southbound from Union Cross towards the Condell Road. Agus in Mlaclia, Tosha Mall on the M50 southbound between Junction 5 Finglas and Junction 6 Blanchardstown. Air Dara St John's Road in Dublin is heaviest heading towards the Keys. It's Misha Orla Woods, August by Mwizna Arashliv, Modna Mora, on the Shock the Lug.
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0: No.
1: Yeah. No, I haven't. Yeah.
0: No. That is the script. Hall of Fame featuring Will I Am. I never knew Will I Am was in that.
2: Yeah, he does the bit. You could go the mountains, oh, yeah, you could go the walls.
0: I thought that was Danny.
1: Oh, wow.

0: Okay, it's time for What's in Carl's Mouth. The item is in Carl's mouth. And we've got people on the line to guess. First up, Andrew. Andrew, how are you? What's the sentence you'd like to hear Carl say?
1: I'd love Carl to hear you say, she sells seashells by the seashore.
2: Classic, Andrew.
3: Mm-hmm. Hold on. Seashells by the seashore.
2: What did you say at the start of that there?
3: Andrew.
2: Oh, Andrew. So yeah, it's very hard to tell. Andrew, based on that, what do you think's in Carl's mouth?
1: A computer mouse.
3: Oh.
2: A computer mouse for €250.
3: How big do you think my mouth is?
2: Andrew, I think computer mouse might have been guessed.
0: Yeah, it might have been guessed already. We're sorry, Andrew. That's not it.
2: Thank you, though. Okay, goodbye, Andrew. We're on to Lauren now. Lauren, what is the sentence you'd like Carl to say?
4: I'd like him to say, Fred said Ted bread.
2: Fred?
3: Fred said Ted bread.
0: Okay, there's your sentence, Lauren. For €250, what do you reckon is in Carl's mouth?
4: I think it's a calculator.
2: That's a very good guess. Like a little small Casio. Okay, there you go.
0: That's
2: terrible abuse to Lauren there,
3: Carl.
2: We're so sorry, Lauren. It was a brilliant guess. If you think you know what's in Carl's mouth and you want to come on and play tomorrow, text mouth right now to 51552.

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1: It's time for the part of the show we like to call Heads or Fails. The premise is simple. We bring you a story from the internet, a quirky one, and you have about 20 minutes to come up with the best headline possible. We want you involved in this. And for the best headline of the week, we have a brilliant prize this week. It's a one night stay with breakfast in the Bedford townhouse in Limerick. It's set in the vibrant heart of the city, and it's a boutique 12 bedroom townhouse that blends historic charm with modern sophistication.
0: Yeah, it is housed in a beautifully restored Georgian building. You can enjoy gorgeous rooms. It's a prime location, just moments from the city's best landmarks. It's absolutely stunning, and you can visit thebedford.ie to learn more or to book your next stay. So if you want to be in with a chance to win that absolutely brilliant prize, you have until just after 9.

0: 9 o'clock this morning to text us with your headline to 51552 and we're going to pick one winner to go into our end of week draw.
1: So the story today for Heads or Fails is an Australian farmer, Reece Smoker, found a live frog inside a sealed bag of lettuce. He discovered the frog while preparing dinner at his home in Esperance, Western Australia. He showed the frog to his housemates, who laughed after seeing the frog hiding among the lettuce leaves. They collectively named the frog Greg. Greg was later released at a nearby pond. Before releasing him, they played the song Crazy Frog.
2: Okay. That's a good group
1: as
2: of guys.
1: A funny send off. Now, the lettuce had been bought at Woolworths supermarket earlier that day. Woolworths said the frog incident was isolated and launched an investigation with suppliers. The supermarket apologised and gave the household a replacement bag of lettuce. That is your story today. So we're thinking about a frog called Greg, a bag of lettuce, Woolworths.
2: Aussies.
1: A farmer called Reece Smoker.
0: Oh, his name was Reece Smoker. I was wondering where Smoker came into it. Okay, that's
2: There's
0: fine.
2: Absolutely loads there. Get your headlines into us. 087 187 9200.

0: Niall Horan, a little more time here on 2FM Breakfast. It's 10 to 9 and we're very, very excited because we want to tell you about our competition this week. It's in partnership with the Kern Community Games. There's a €1,000 gift card on the table every single morning from Monday to Friday, and it's not just for you. It's for a young person or a club close to you. It could be a kid, a coach, a team, absolutely anyone at all.
1: The Kern Community Games, it's a celebration of sport, art, culture, community. It's all about young people finding where they belong, and whether that's the running track, the art room, the stage or the sports hall, it really has it all. 173,000 kids, very specific, take part every single year with over 10,000 volunteers making it happen. It's absolutely

0: Absolutely brilliant. And to celebrate, we're going to play a game with somebody out there called The Relay.
1: So we read out 10 things you'd find at the Caring Community Games across sport, art, culture and community. 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
0: And if you heard it yesterday, we're allowed to help.
1: Yeah, we're allowed to help. 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
0: Good morning. It is 8:52 and all over the country on all other radio stations, everybody is heading into news, but not here on 2FM Breakfast. Absolutely not. We've gotten rid of the news at 9 o'clock and in its place, we play you three belters from a specific year and we call it Play By Year.
8: What year are we going to this year?
0: We're going to 2004. We're throwing it back.
8: Love
0: a
8: it.
0: Fair bit now.
8: Okay,
0: now
8: I'm trying to think. 2004.
0: What was happening?
8: I was in second year in school.
1: Yeah.
8: That's
1: you were 14.
8: I was at 14.
0: I think I made my communion in 2004.
8: You're joking.
0: Yeah, I did. I was a little girl. Tiny little girl.
8: She still has the few quid in the
1: purse. Probably would.
0: We'll start with the bad in 2004, the Indian Ocean tsunami.
8: Yes.
0: That was the biggest news
1: boxing
0: story.
1: Boxing day, wasn't it?
8: Are you actually Bonner now calling it Boxing Day?
0: Sorry, I would actually never, ever call it Boxing Day.
1: I had to say to Ashling Bonner because she only knows it as Boxing Day.
0: Don't allow her that. The Janet Jackson wardrobe malfunction happened at the Super Bowl.
8: Are we all in agreement that that was a stunt?
0: That was one of the biggest disgraceful.
8: No. That's what I mean. Sorry, not a stunt on her part. I think it was probably something that she didn't know was going to happen.
0: I don't know how that would happen.
1: Yeah.
8: I don't know. It looked like it was kind of done on purpose.
1: But anyway, her career went down the swanny because of it, and Justin Timberlake was fine. So I think we need to go back and talk about this at a later date.
8: Okay.
0: we'll get into that again. And Paris Hilton became one of the first ever internet celebrities. There have been many more since.
1: That's so hot.
0: So that was the year that was 2004. We've got three massive tunes from that year on the way. Kicking off with Eric Prydz, Call On Me on 2FM.

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0: 2FM Breakfast with Carl, Roz, and Aisling.
6: Yeah, good morning, 2FM Breakfast. Carl, Roz and Ash here with you for another hour with you until 10 o'clock this morning. And we have just been frantically trying to come up with some headlines for Heads or Fails.
7: Yes, and a quick reminder of the story. An Australian farmer, Reese Smoker, found a live frog inside a steel bag of lettuce. He showed his mates, his housemates, they all kind of laughed and they decided to name the frog Greg. They later released Greg in a nearby pond. Before releasing him, they played the song Crazy Frog as a funny send-off.
8: Very good.
7: Now, the lettuce had been bought from Woolworth supermarket earlier that day. They said sorry about the incident. It was isolated and they gave them a replacement bag of lettuce.
8: So a nice story.
7: Indeed.
8: In the end. I had nothing for a while and then I think I should go last. I think I have a brilliant one.
7: Okay, I'll go first.
6: Go on.
7: Let us out.
8: Yeah, that's...
6: Yeah, okay, very good.
8: Fairly obvious.
7: Yeah. Obvious. The farmer, the frog and the food market.
8: The farmer, the frog and the food market. Yeah, that's good.
6: Yeah.
7: I Greg your pardon.
6: Oh, that's good. That's good. Okay.
8: Yeah.
6: Okay, mine are a little bit juvenile. My first one is live frog in a head down under.
8: What?
6: I don't
8: get it. Oh, I get it. In a head of lettuce.
6: Yeah, exactly. It's absolutely terrible. What the frog is in my lettuce? Okay. Mm. And then my last one, which I do think is decent. Hoppy meal.
8: Oh, that's okay. That's good.
6: I'm happy with
8: that.
6: That's
8: okay, yeah.
6: Oh, thanks. I really got the reaction there I was hoping for.
8: My first one is frog in the throat, almost.
6: Okay.
8: If you've eaten the frog.
6: Yeah.
8: And then I was trying to work this word into it and then I got it in the end. Rip it, says trapped frog. Like, rip it.
6: Can I be honest?

0: But yeah.
1: Ah, stop. That's fucking brilliant.
0: No, you built that up way too much.
1: You built that one up way too
0: much.
1: I think onto the real players of the game.
0: You're losing.
2: Romaine
1: Cam, it's just great. Yeah, that comes in from Gary. Very good.
2: That is good. Sean says, let us head to Croke Park.
0: Now, that is good. It only works if it's an Irish newspaper, though.
2: Yeah.
0: Hoppy Meal. Bree got it as well.
2: Very good.
0: Hoppy Meal.
1: Kira says, let us pray for Greg.
0: There you go. Unforgettable. David. Yeah, I like that as well.
2: Kira says, Hoppy Ever After. Nice.
1: Saeed said, let us introduce Greg.
2: A lot of lettuce.
1: Yeah.
0: Unexpected item in the bagging area. See, that's clever and I like it that they just didn't go with the obvious.
2: Yeah, that's good. Shauna says, jumping gem. I like gem, baby gem lettuce.
1: Tony says, Froggy Osborne.
0: Ah, that's
1: good. I like that.
0: That's very good. We do have one winner though. Laura from Dublin, who goes into the draw for that absolutely stunning hotel stay. Hide and go leap.
2: Very good.
0: That is good.
2: We like it, Laura.

0: Gaga and Doechii. That is called Runway. This is 2FM Breakfast. It's 9 minutes past nine. Good morning.
1: Okay, I need to address something that kind of was sparked off the back of the show yesterday. When we were doing Play By Year, yesterday's year was 2009. And I kind of very briefly mentioned that in 2009, while I had the summer off from college, myself and a couple of mates, we decided to go traveling. And we did South America for like 8 or 9 weeks. And while we were there, I was like, I'm going to grow my beard for the whole holiday.
2: While you were there, you decided to become South American.
1: So this is the thing, all right? So I put up a picture of myself when I was on said trip. And my thing is, and still to this day, I can't grow a proper beard. I just grow a goatee, okay?
0: It doesn't even go up the cheeks.
1: I don't have to shave it into my face. It just is a goatee. So I put up this picture yesterday of me when I was away growing out my beard. And the amount of people who got back to me being like, that's AI.
2: No, like, that's crazy.
1: That's not real.
2: Photo of you with a mining hat on in a mine, and it did look like AI.
1: So that is a genuine tourist attraction, and it's in a place called Potosi, which is the highest city in the world, by the way.
2: If you had put up that photo and said an image of one of the Chilean miners who was stuck down, I would have believed you.
1: So funnily enough, I did that act of mind. It's an act of mind tour you can do, and I did it about 5 weeks before that thing happened. Yeah, now it wasn't the same mind, but still. Anyway.
0: Oh, well, that's way worse.
2: Come on, that's not even exciting.
1: Okay, so anyway, I put up receipts yesterday because I was like, I'm not having this. People accuse me of doctoring images using AI. So what I had done during this trip was I had decided creatively that I would take a picture every single day of my beard so I could track the progress.
0: Mm. Don't say creatively.
1: Well, I was trying to be creative. It was before the iPhones were around, before GoPros were around.
2: I was impressed. Yeah. I was actually impressed because that was before social media and this man was already thinking ahead.
1: He was
2: content creating before anyone else.
0: He was.
1: I set the standard for everyone else. Zuckerberg got the idea from me. Anyway, the amount of people who commented underneath all of the photos with different people that they said I looked like. And this is something that I actually get a lot and I want to address it. Mm-hmm. I am constantly getting messages. I would say twice a week I get DMs from people who will have taken a picture of something when they're out and about the place, yeah, and like, oh, look at this picture of you. Oh, this person's the image of you. It might be someone who's watching a play. It could be a billboard on the side of the road. Even in the comments yesterday, there was people who were saying that I looked like I am Spartacus, if anyone knows what that's from.
0: Okay.
1: There was people saying that I looked like Shia LaBeouf, Zoolander.
0: Sorry, I shouldn't have
2: laughed. Sorry, Zoolander.
1: Guy Fieri, if anyone knows that guy.
2: Yeah, well, with the handlebars, you did look like Guy Fieri.
1: So there's so many of them. Someone even said Pablo Escobar.
2: Yeah, well,
0: my mum and dad have sent me stuff being like, this looks like Carol.
1: Really?
0: Yeah.
1: Roy Keane was another
0: one. You do have one of those faces.
1: Someone even said that I look like Craig Casey.
2: I think people are kind of taking the mickey with some of these now.
1: I don't know. No, but sorry, and I've genuinely had people say to me that I look like, and you can laugh all you want, some people saying that I looked like Colin Farrell. Okay?
0: You think you look like Colin Farrell.
1: I get that constantly from people. Now, I have looked this up because okay, I seem to constantly have people saying, you look like this person, you look like that person. There is a word for this and it's called phototypical, where certain people have types of faces where they see similarities of other people's faces in them. But what I want to know is there anyone else out there who has this same problem?
0: Or is there anyone who thinks they look like Carol themselves? This is what I'd like to know. Because we've seen a lot of these lookalike competitions, you know, the Paul Mescal one, the Timothy Chalamet, like, is there an appetite there for a Carol Mullen lookalike competition?
2: Send your photos in to us, 087-187-1900.
1: Sorry, you've just hijacked this completely. Yeah. I just wanted an answer
0: on this. We've blown this up. Okay, if you think you look like Carol, send us a selfie now to 51552.
1: Absolutely ridiculous. I could

0: Will Smith, that is Hold Me in the Dark here on 2FM Breakfast, 20 past 9, and it's competition time, and this morning we're kicking off the relay thanks to Caring Community Games, nearly 60 years of bringing young people together across Ireland, and the biggest movement of its kind in the country. It's a celebration of sport, art, culture and community, and it's all about young people finding where they belong, whether that's on the running track, the art room, the stage or the sports hall. 173,000 kids take part every year, with over 10,000 volunteers making it happen.
1: Yeah, and thanks to the Cairn Community Games, we are giving away a €1,000 One For All gift card every single morning this week to help support a young person or a club close to you. So the game we're going to play is called The Relay. We're going to read out 10 things you'd find at the Cairn Community Games across sport, art, culture and community. You then have 15 seconds to relay at least 6 of them back. So like we said yesterday, 60% is the pass rate. Any order, any 6 off the list, and get them right and you've got a One For All gift card on its way to you to spend on whoever you are playing for. So we have Ronan playing today. Ronan, good morning.
2: Good morning, Carol. How are you?
1: Well, I'm great. Where in the country?

0: Are you Ronan?
1: I'm in East Park, in Castlemarfer.
0: Lovely stuff. And who are you playing for today, Ron?
1: It's Kilta Óg Juveniles, GAA club.
2: Okay. Very good.
0: And do you volunteer with them?
1: Some days when I can, when I have time, yeah. But I'm friendly with all the selectors and coaches, so.
2: Lovely. Are they any good, Ronan?
1: Very good.
2: Are they? Winning a few bits of silverware here and there?
1: They've won a few matches, yeah. It's early days, but they're doing good.
2: Okay, very good.
0: Good man yourself, Ronan. Do you know what I mean? She's just trying to, like, she wants the glory here.
2: I just want the goss, Ronan. Do you know what I mean?
0: This is it.
2: Listen, we want to send you home with a bit of silverware. €1,000 one for all gift voucher for you to treat Kilta Óg in Castlemartyr. As Carol mentioned there, I'm going to read out 10 things. You have 15 seconds left to relay 6 of them. These are all things you'd find at the Cairn Community Games. Are you ready to go?
1: I'm ready, thank you.
2: Okay, listen closely. Chessboard, a hurl, a volleyball, skittles, a guitar, singers, rugby ball, dancers, soccer goals, and a referee. Okay. You don't have to do the singing, Ronan, but it would help. Are you ready to go?
1: Yeah. Chessboard,

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2: The sign of the nation. Darling.

0: and Tove Lo. That's called Calling On Me. You're on 2FM Breakfast. It's 27 minutes past nine, and at this time of the day, we like to learn random facts with Roz's Randoms.
1: Midges. Oh. They come out and you're on their hike, or maybe you're in the countryside by a lake, and they start attacking you this time of year.
2: Well, this is very topical as well, because it came up during the week, because they're going to potentially make a statue to one in Cork.
0: No, that's a mosquito, Carol.
2: Same thing.
0: Not the same.
1: No, not the same thing at all.
0: So can I just say, I'd say midge. Would anyone else say midge?
2: No, it's like,
1: well, they usually come in groups.
0: Yeah, like, is it midge singular, midge plural?
1: No, I think it's just midges.
2: Do we really need to get into such detail onto the, like,
0: I
2: how we
0: think
2: say
0: that's
2: it?
0: Exactly, well, what
1: you know,
0: we're
1: what
0: into.
1: They have been around for millions of years. Scientists have found midgy specimen perfectly
0: midgy
1: preserved.
0: Specimen.
2: This is how the midges do their radio.
0: I found a specimen for the midges, guys.
2: Go on, keep going there, right?
1: 120 million year old in amber.
0: 120 million.
1: Yeah, exactly. Now, you know when you're out hiking, which none of you would know because you don't go outside anyway. Females are the ones that bite you.
2: Are
1: males
2: they?
1: Don't. So male midges feed strictly on nectar and plant sugars, where females require blood for its protein.

0: protein to help mature their eggs.
1: True about many species.
0: Wow. Typical. There you go. You know when you're out in the outdoors and then all of a sudden loads are on you and you're like, how are they all on me? So midges track down their targets by sensing the CO2 when you from your breath and your body heat and skin odor. So like, they're just tracking your CO2.
2: They love me. So I'm giving off more CO2 than
0: everyone
2: else.
0: That would make sense.
1: You're excreting an inordinate amount. Mm-hmm.
0: And then why, like one might come and then all of a sudden there's loads in you. So when a midge bites you, she releases a pheromone that acts like a beacon or alert to attract other nearby midges. Oh, it's like, alert, alert, come here.
1: You're having a hope.
2: We're going to club.
0: Yeah. And they actually tracked someone hiking in the kind of... What? Why are you laughing?
2: I'm just laughing at myself, to be honest. Yeah,
0: in the Scottish Highlands. And they tracked that 40,000 midges landed on them in the space of 1 hour.
2: What?
0: Isn't that crazy?
1: We'll be going there.
0: And then finally, we kind of may not have chocolate without them.
2: Huh? Go away.
0: Yeah, they're one of the biggest pollinators of the chocolate plant. So we kind of rely on them for the old cacao.
2: Well, do you know what? And there's a shortage of cacao, so we need to stop swatting away the midges.
1: More midge.
0: Yeah. There we go.

0: Okay, that's interesting. Now, was that the thing that we were talking about earlier on, where you might text Kings and your name to 51552 or WhatsApp 087 187 9200,
1: and you might have to answer the phone saying rock to the rhythm and bop to the beat of the radio?
0: Did we say that earlier on?
1: I think, or did we
2: I
1: black
2: out? I don't think we did.
1: No, we definitely did. Yeah, we definitely did.

0: Doja Cat, that is Woman here on 2FM Breakfast. It is 9:35.
1: Oh God, you'd be wrecked, wouldn't you?
2: You'd be absolutely exhausted. We're kind of near the midpoint of the week though as well, which is probably peak exhaustion point, isn't it? Yeah. Do you know what might help with that? What? Meditation with the Nation.
1: It's important to have a moment of reflection today, of all days, as it's World Bee Day. Black and yellow, black and yellow. Bee. Don't worry, be happy. It's easier said than done. I wasp thinking about this yesterday, but don't worry, I've got some advice for you.
2: She's so weird.
1: If you're single, it's time to get off Bumble and focus on you. Honey, comb that hair. Don't hide it away in a hairnet. You're the bee's knees, the queen bee. Be keeping this advice in mind, please.
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3: Being a mother in our name at the 9th Inisha Lashtig the Hoopla Nomad. 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
6: Good morning. It is 9:42. We're all here looking at pictures of Dieran's baby because she's joined us in studio.
7: Oh, sorry, Ash. I love your blouse.
8: No, you see, we said this earlier. I said, I wonder will Dieran feel threatened because Ash Bond is in her. Ash is in a very specific blouse. I'm going to describe it for everyone. It has just greyhounds on it. Loads of different types of greyhounds.
6: It's sort of a satin. Is it satin?
8: It is
6: shiny
8: a satin.
6: Shiny blouse with greyhounds on
8: it. You know when Ash is wearing that, something very important is happening.
7: What's happening?
8: Important meetings with important people.
4: Oh, yeah.
7: Oh my goodness. I love it. I appreciate a good blouse.
6: I thought you would.
7: Guys, you were talking about posters in your bedrooms.
5: Yes.
7: When you were growing up. So I wasn't a big poster person, but my sister Alva was. One person in particular. I would like to cast your minds back to Eurostar Ireland. Right?
4: Go on.
7: Simon Casey.
5: Yes!
7: It was Mickey Joe Hart and it was Simon Casey.
4: Yeah.
7: And we were a Simon Casey household.

0: the cure. Here we go.
1: Look at
2: Let us all join our hearts.
3: You're the only one now, dear, and I have to say.
0: This is our future. Just speak. This is the best bit. Hang on.
1: If we all settle in the volume again.
0: Tell us.
1: Start it all again.
0: This bit.
1: But maybe we can find a better plan.
3: I can't tell you how much she's looking at us for support. No one's able to give it.
2: I'm disappointed in myself, but I don't remember that song.
0: I am disgusted with all three of you that none of you know that song.
3: It was a lovely performance.
0: My sister Alva was, when I say in love with Simon Casey, she was completely obsessed. So much so that we went to see him in Shivago Records in Galway.
2: Well, tell her this.
0: Wait. I'm telling you now.
2: I think he's still singing. So she could get him. It'd be a great birthday present.
0: It'd be a gorgeous present. I would like
3: to text Cameo.
0: Shirley, I'm disowning all three of you. How do you not know that song? How do you not know him? And how were you not a massive fan? It's when Mickey Joe won. It was him and Simon.
4: But like everyone just, no offense to your man, everyone just remembers Mickey Joe.
0: You wash your mouth out.
3: This is probably the biggest thing that's happened to Simon Casey in decades.
2: You need to get Simon Casey onto Dancing with the Stars and see if you can go further than Mickey Joe Hart did.
0: 51552, right now, who loved that banger? These three are a disgrace. Goodbye, I'm getting out of here.
3: Okay, well, something's coming up on our show anyway.
0: Go on, Simon. You're being right.
3: Try to get Simon on.

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2: And like we always say, these are always completely unhinged. 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
1: Can I say it's quite stressful?
0: Oh, it is indeed.
1: It's very stressful.
0: If you think we sound a bit distracted, that's because we have been.
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0: do. Sorry, was this the 1990s?
2: Listen, I'm just getting the special info. This is not my ad. This is the genuine shout out for the business that people know how to get in touch with them, okay? All right, this is my ad for Waterloo on day 3 of EP. And are you into that kind of thing, sugar? I'm just looking for someone to clean me car. Sugar, this is the Rad Fan Hotline. 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Oh, sorry, my bad. My bad. Well, I have you there. What kind of company is this then? How long you got, sugar?
1: No, girl, I always
0: okay, a lot of stuff there now. So you did include the number again. And you also called it the wrong name for most of the ad.
2: That was the joke! You absolute morons!
1: Oh, no!
2: That was the joke!
1: No, no, I need to go because I need to go to the toilet after that. Can I go? My ad is
2: absolute
1: for...
2: Absolute clowns!
1: Carl, that was one of my favourites. Thank you. There's a tear running down my face. Okay, my ad this week is for Lydia Clayton Goldsmith. She makes bespoke jewellery. No mass production. It's all inspired by her customers. Her first ever collection was pieces directly inspired by Queen Maeve, who once ruled down the road from where she's from, Roscommon.
2: Wow.
1: So here is my ad for Lydia Clayton Jewellery.
3: Maeve, will you marry me?
4: Oh, no, no, no, no, no. Oh, that is a lovely ring. Wow.
3: It's from Lydia Clayton Goldsmith, your favourite. It's bespoke about our love.
4: Well, I suppose.
3: Is that a yes?
4: Wow, it's so beautiful.
3: We're getting married. Lydia Clayton, jewellery no one can say no to. You might regret your wedding, but you'll never regret your bespoke ring.
0: That was very good.
2: That was, yeah. Listen, got the job done.
1: Kind
2: got
1: of
2: the
1: dark.
2: Answer you wanted. Yeah, there you go.
0: It was very dark. Wow, okay. That was excellent. And a great ad for the jewellers.
1: Thank you.
0: Okay, so then the business that I have gone with was sent in by Michaela. It's called Rise Reformer Pilates Studio, based in Burr County, Offaly. They have a coffee shop. They only opened last summer, so we really want to support them. Rise Pilates in Burr County, Offaly. Okay, guys, deep breath in and out. We'll go into plank and rise. Shauna, why are you standing? I said plank. Sorry, did you not just say on your backs, leg raises and rise? Eamon, why are you getting up? Sorry, it's just you just keep saying and rise. I'm saying in rise, folks, in rise. This is Rise Performer Pilates Studio. Now on your backs, roll ups, in rise and brrr. Yeah, it is a bit cold in here. Could we close the windows? I'm not cold. I said in burr, in rise. Oh, sorry.
2: That was one of the wildest ones I think we've ever heard. This is like that.
1: Oh, lads. I enjoyed today's.
2: But you know what? That is a great example of how wild it can get on Shart.
1: Yeah, yeah. If you would like to be considered next week, get in touch with us 087 187 9200 about yourself, about your business. You might have a bespoke ad.
2: And please support those brilliant businesses we are showcasing today.

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1: 2FM, getting you into the biggest gigs.
2: Okay, let's do this. The prize today is a pair of Kings of Leon tickets plus a place in Friday's draw for our ultimate fan prize of a guitar signed by the Kings of Leon. We played a little clip earlier on. A lot of you had to text in. So remember, if you did enter, you have to answer our call saying or singing this line.
3: All right, okay, usual rules apply. If you say hi, hello, or anything else, you lose. If it goes to your answering machine, it goes beyond 10 rings. You're gone, and we move on to the next caller. Are we ready to make our first call?
0: Let's ring somebody up. Okay. We have very little time left in the show today.
3: Yeah.
0: So we can't be messing around with rock, multiple rings.
2: Rock to the rhythm and bop to the beat of the radio.
4: Up to the rhythm,
0: that's
4: to the beat of the radio.
0: Oh, damn, God.
3: Who are we speaking to?
4: Hey, Claire.
0: Claire, by the skin of your teeth, you got in there. I think you were going to pause. If you were going to pause a little bit longer, we were going to have to say goodbye.
2: We're going to be gone. Where, you're obviously somewhere you can't really talk right now, are you?
4: No, I'm okay. We're actually on our way up to the coombe because I'm nearly due my second baby.
0: Oh my God.
4: I missed my chance there.
0: Well,
3: a double congratulations.
4: So, well, hopefully I'll make the concert.
3: Hopefully you will.
0: When are you due, Claire?
4: Well, it's due at the end of June, but they're just keeping an eye on things at the minute, so it might be a bit earlier.
0: Okay, very good. And
4: so
0: are you
4: just
0: big?
4: Left 1-year-old at home.
0: Oh my God. That's going to be hectic. So are you a big Kings Leon fan?
4: Oh, I love them. Yeah, I love them. I've seen them a few times back in Oxygen days and then in Belfast. So
3: class.
4: I'd love to see them again.
3: Well, those Thomond Park Kings of Leon tickets are yours and your name is in Friday's draw for that incredible guitar that will be signed by the band. So make sure you're listening on Friday as well. Thanks, Claire.
4: Oh, thanks a million.
0: Good luck with the next few weeks.
2: She might name the baby Leon. You never know.
0: She might. That'll be a fine name for a baby. Anyway, it's almost time for us to get out of here. Darren's on the way from 10.
2: Absolutely flew in today. We had great fun.

0: 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Can we do it all again tomorrow here on 2FM Breakfast?
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3: It's 10 o'clock. Good morning. I'm Emma Cunahan. Four new train stations are to be built in Meath under proposals for a new railway line connecting Navan to Dublin. The emerging preferred route for the project was published by Éireann Ó Éireann this morning as a public consultation gets underway. With the details is our North East correspondent, Laura Hogan.
4: Navan is currently the largest town in Ireland that is not on the rail network. This project will connect Navan to Dublin with a journey time of about 1 hour. A 34-kilometre railway line is planned to extend to Navan from the existing line at the M3 Parkway near Dunboyne, with new train stations proposed for Dunshaughlin and Kilmessan, along with two new stations in Navan, Navan Central and Navan North. There will also be three park and ride locations in Kilmessan, Dunshaughlin and Navan North. The line is set to provide DART services and will have capacity for trains up to every 15 minutes at peak times.
3: Rent reforms introduced in March are being blamed for the highest rate of rent increases in the first 3 months of this year in almost a quarter of a century. According to Daft.ie, the cost of letting a home rose by 4.4% between December and March, and the average cost of renting a two-bed apartment nationwide is now over €2,100 a month. Opposition parties say the dramatic surge in rents

0: 14 Irish, among them Dr. Margaret Connolly, the sister of President Catherine Connolly. Ashley Cullen's brother Mikey was one of those on board. She says her brother is a secondary school teacher who just couldn't sit back and watch the horror of Gaza.
1: It's the lack of outcry from the world or from the governments of the world. That's why Mikey had to go on the flotilla, on the boat. He couldn't sit around with the injustice of it.
2: 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With RedClick. 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
0: A mix of cloud and sunny spells, just a few light showers, and top temperatures 14 to 18 degrees.
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7: Buddy Ryan, what is going on in the world of entertainment?
8: So, Dustin from Stranger Things. Are you a Stranger Things fan?
7: I watched the first two seasons and I haven't got back into
8: scared.
7: It.
8: I was a bit scared.
7: I was too. It's okay.
8: Okay, good. I was afraid to go to the bathroom in the middle of the night if I woke up on my own because I thought stuff was going to be coming in the walls.
7: I was afraid of Christmas lights.
8: Fair.
7: Do you know what I mean?
8: I get it. So Dustin from Stranger Things is heading to the West End. He's going to be swapping the Upside Down for New York City in the 90s.
7: Love him.
8: I think Dustin's probably a lot of people's favourite character. Obviously, Dustin is his character's name. His real name is Gaten Matarazzo. And he was in it for all five seasons. Netflix, huge, made him a star. He's just been cast. And this isn't the first time because he actually began his career on stage.
7: Oh, great.
8: But he has been recast, I suppose, back on stage. He's going to do the lead role in a brand new revival of Rent, one of my personal favourite musical theatre productions. He's playing Mark, which is a central role to the narrator of the whole musical, and it's going to open at London's Duke of York Theatre on the 26th of September. But, like, there's a lot of big movie stars, TV stars, kind of leaving movie and TVs and going to theatre this year in particular, like Cynthia Erivo from Wicked.
7: Yes.
8: She's going to be playing all 23 roles in the West End musical Dracula.
7: As you do.
8: As you do, just casually, 23 roles.
7: Yeah.
8: Sandra from Killian Eve is making her national theatre debut. We've got Rosamund Pike is going to the theatre. Sadie Sink, who is also in Stranger Things, she is going to be going there. So there's this whole new generation of, like, young people out there who are probably going to get introduced to theatre just because they fell in love with somebody on a TV screen, which is pretty cool.
7: If Elphaba from Wicked can make it cool, it's cool.
8: Yeah, I agree.
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7: Good morning and welcome to the show. It's Dearan with you until 12 o'clock today. 51552 to text, or you can WhatsApp 087-187-9200, or you can email dearan@rte.ie. We have a busy show on this Wednesday morning. Coming up, award-winning author and journalist Barry Cummins will be here to tell us the story of Tina Satchwell and his book Buried Secrets. We'll also be talking to the brilliant Rachel Galvo. Big fan. And it's World Bee Day. So scientist Niamh Shaw will be here to talk about why we need to look after the bees. Let's get some music from Bruno Mars. This is I Just Might on 2FM.

0: is the Austin Mills remix of I Just Might here on 2FM Mornings at 10.09 on this Wednesday, the 20th of May. If you're just joining the show, welcome. It's 51552 to text or you can WhatsApp 0871879200 or email dearen@rte.ie. Let's have a little look at the stories that caught our eyes and our attention and got us chatting here in the office this morning. The number of women seeking treatment for cocaine use has increased almost sevenfold over the past 9 years, new figures have shown. The Health Research Board have published a report on drug treatment demand in the year 2025, during which 15,422 cases were delivered. So the HRB says a case refers to a singular treatment episode and not one person. So that means a person could be counted more than once in a calendar year if they had more than one treatment episode during that time. Outside of alcohol, cocaine continues to be Ireland's most common drug to be treated. It accounts for 42% of all drug treatments. That represents a 24% increase on 2024 and the highest number recorded to date. So the number of women in particular seeking treatment for cocaine has increased almost sevenfold, from 284 in 2017 to 1,912 in 2025. Year-on-year demand for treatment for powder cocaine increased by 21% in 2025 and for crack cocaine by 31%. Profiles of people seeking treatment for powder and crack cocaine differ, says the HRB. So where powder cocaine was the main problem drug, more than one in five cases were women, 38% were employed, and the median age entering treatment was 32. Where crack cocaine was the main problem drug, two in five were women, 5% were employed, and the median age entering treatment was 40. Researchers noted that social disadvantage remains a persistent feature of treatment demand, with a substantial proportion of cases experiencing unemployment and homelessness. Dr. Grainne Gorman, HRB Chief Executive, said the latest data is further indication of the continued dominance of cocaine use in Irish society. We chatted about it here as a team, and we want to hear from you this morning. We want to know your experiences with cocaine, whether it's you're in a friend group and you're the only person who has never done it and it's divided your friend group, whether you do it recreationally and you don't see it as a problem, maybe you're beginning to see it as a problem. We want to hear every type of angle and every type of story. 51552 or WhatsApp 0871879200, and it'll be of course anonymous, or you can email us dearen@rte.ie. In good news this morning with our summiters of Everest, they've done it. You may have seen this already and it ran in the news. Jason Black has successfully guided Team Ireland to the summit of Everest with Padraig O'Hara, Aina McGowan and Adam Sweeney confirmed on top of the world at 1:33 a.m. Irish time this morning. Have a little listen to this.
1: All your team members have sunny dead, including Sherpa, and now they are on the way back to Camp 4, I think very near Balcony, okay, right?
2: Oh, copy that. That's great news. Delighted, delighted, delighted. Pass the congratulations on to the team. Thank you so, so much. Brilliant news. Guys, we did it. Team Ireland are on the summit of Mount Everest. History has been made on the slopes of Mount Everest. Woohoo! That's it. Brilliant. Absolutely brilliant.
0: That's Jason Black there. The climb came after a 47-day expedition and a season badly disrupted by dangerous ice conditions. The summit success, it's a landmark one for Letterkenny mountaineer Jason Black. He's led the first full Irish team in more than 20 years to the top of the world. He said, what a day to be Irish. We hope we have done Ireland proud. So the three lads, Adam Sweeney from Dunmore East and Waterford, he's become the youngest Irish person ever to reach the highest point on earth. Milan Sherpa, Pemba Sherpa and Nang Tenji Sherpa supported the Irish climbers on their final push to the top. This success belongs to the climbers, their families, our incredible Sherpa team and everyone who followed and supported this journey, he said. So I was telling the team this morning that actually my brother-in-law, so my sister Avie and her husband John Burke, he summited Everest back in 2017. And when I think back at that time, sorry, I'm laughing, because I don't feel like at the time I really gave it enough weight. It's almost like it's taken growing older and maturing to realise. Of course I knew it was a massive deal. Of course we celebrated them. But it, I guess like summiting is one thing. Coming down is another thing. And that is, you know, we wish them the best of luck with coming down from the top of the mountain, because that, again, is a huge challenge. So really summiting, that is one thing I understood from when John did it. That summiting is, of course, incredible, but coming down is a massive battle as well. So hopefully they have a really as safe as possible as they can for their descent. But anyway, John, if you're listening, I'm sorry if I didn't make as big a deal of it at the time as I maybe should have. I feel like I... Yeah, I didn't give enough weight. So well done. It's great to have a brother-in-law. It's a great fun fact to be able to whip out at a wedding. You know my brother-in-law did Everest. So yeah, there you go, John. Apologies. Okay, moving on. Our next story of the morning. It helps me forget I'm travelling. How Dublin Bus Book Club turns long commutes into reading time. I had no idea this is a thing. It's been ongoing for over a year now. So Dublin is a growing city and the population is growing. Commuting time is increasing. There's ever more bus routes and record volumes of people travelling, said Dublin Bus spokesperson Blake Boland, which is where the idea behind this came. So with long commutes on the bus, they decided to set up this book club. Are you part of it? If so, let us know. 51552 or WhatsApp 087 187 9200. Books on Board gives people with different interests the time to connect a little more through an online book club. It was launched over a year ago and now has more than 600 members. Every 6 weeks, members are recommended a new book written by an Irish author through the Fable app. Mr. Boland said, when I was younger, I remember a lot more people reading on the bus. These days, people are more on the phone. There's a lot of scrolling through social media. Do you get lost in a book on public transport? I, for one, actually, and producer Kate has joined with me in this, I can't read on public transport. It makes me feel sick if I'm not focusing on where I'm going. I can't sit backwards on a train or a bus. But if you are someone who still whips out a book and tries not to get on the phone, let us know. And what's a good read? 51552. Sinead Ryan has a lovely piece in The Independent today about dining alone. We spoke about this as a team this morning as well. So she said that it was, well, the piece is inspired by the fact that Bill Nighy recently admitted that he dines alone, that his daughter insisted on him getting a cooker in his new kitchen, but that he is yet to use it, and that he mainly dines out or dines with friends. Now, to be dining out the whole time, like all the time, is a totally different thing. And because of that, I, of course, very cynically looked at his net worth, and it's between 8 and 15 million. So we can't all be dining out alone all of the time. But just as an idea, actually sitting down for a meal on your own, I love to do it. I don't feel embarrassed doing it. I will often rock up to a cafe, not necessarily a restaurant. Like, I don't think I've done it much for dinner, but definitely for lunch. I love having lunch alone or breakfast. I think dinner, you do feel that little bit weirder. You kind of feel like more eyes are on you. But Sinead goes on to say that sometimes I get the head tilt response when asking for a table for one. Poor thing. The waiter's thinking, no mates to join her. Let's stick her at the back near the loos. And I do get that, actually. If I go to eat somewhere alone, they kind of do

stick you in the least, I suppose the most convenient place for them, maybe the least convenient place for you, where you're like, no, I actually want to be in the thick of it. Have a look around. What do you think? Do you like dining alone? 51552 or WhatsApp 087 187 9200. And we love a little wholesome doggy story. One elderly pooch who's defying all odds and still has his puppyish good looks is a little Pomeranian named Red. Red was a visitor to the vets at My Possum Veterinary Clinic in Bayside in Dublin last week, where people were astonished to learn that he's actually 23 years old. Is this Ireland's oldest dog? He was attending for an abdominal ultrasound and despite his age was given a clean bill of health and a cute new bandana to celebrate. His owner Emma told Extra that she was around 12 years old when her family adopted Red from a shelter in the USA and that moving to Ireland shortly afterwards, Red naturally travelled with his new family. Do you have an older pet? 51552 or WhatsApp 087 187 9200. But to go back to our first story, we would love you to get in touch with your experiences with those new findings around the use of cocaine. They've increased sevenfold in women in Ireland. So we want to know, 51552, WhatsApp 087 187 9200, and it's totally anonymous. Your experiences with it, have you been around it? Are you against it? Do you use it recreationally? 51552. Here's Ariana Grande. It's Positions on 2FM Mornings.

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0: Dominic Fike, that is White Keys here on 2FM Mornings at 10:24 a.m. Your texts have been flying in. Keep them coming in to 51552 and WhatsApp 087-187-9200. Now, in March 2017, Tina Satchwell vanished. The mystery surrounding her disappearance would feature in headlines for over 6 years. Her husband Richard was frequently interviewed and spoke of his devastation and pleaded for help in finding Tina. Award-winning author, documentary maker and journalist Barry Cummins interviewed Richard and is now telling the story of what actually happened to Tina. Barry joins me now to tell us about the story and his book Buried Secrets, which uncovers the harrowing truth about the apparent disappearance of Tina Satchwell. Barry, good morning.
1: Good morning, Jern.
0: Thank you for joining me. Barry, the very opening of the book, it's gripping, it's striking. I was hooked immediately. You were 6 feet from Tina's body and didn't know it. Gardaí had searched the property. I suppose this is the essential element of the lie that took over 6 years to uncover. Is that why you decided to start there in the book?
1: I think it is. I've my own memories of being in that house. We were 2 hours in the house, myself and two colleagues from RTE. We were filming an interview with Richard and it stayed with me. That was in November 2017. So Tina was missing most of that year. She'd gone missing in March. And I was there with this man who was appealing for help to find his missing wife. And I mean, it's what I now know, the fact that she was there all that time, buried under the stairs. And it was it's a narrow house, so that the stairs was pretty close to the sitting room where we were and where we filmed the interview. But also what we didn't film, he wouldn't let us film this, Darren, but he actually brought myself and Kevin, my colleague, upstairs to show us walk-in wardrobes that he had made for his wife. He was very proud of what he did, so he wanted to show off his work. But to know that he actually brought us up the stairs, so by doing that, he was getting us to walk above, directly above where Tina was. And obviously we hadn't a clue about this, but, you know, to now know it and what he did and the manipulating that he did and the callous way he acted. I mean, he was hiding this secret, but he was actually bringing us into the house. He could have said no. He could have said, I don't want to do an interview, or you're not coming into this house, or I'm not going to bring you upstairs. He everything he did was bringing us so close physically to where Tina was. So I've never had an experience like it that I know of. This is the one case I know that a body was so close to where I was. And all the while I'm trying to find out where she is, and I'm ignorant really of the fact of where she is. And the killer is actually sitting 2 feet away from me for all that time during that interview.
0: You paint a bit of a picture of what the house was like with the parrot in the corner, all this. Like, when you think back on being there, now that you know what you know, was there an eeriness or was there not?
1: Like,
0: There was.
1: There was. And I suppose what I was trying to do all the time, like, he looked suspicious to me.
0: Okay.
1: He looked like he was perhaps the guilty person. But what I was trying to do was constantly say to myself, this man has invited you into the house. Okay, some of the things he's saying are odd, but what if he's not the killer or the guilty person? What if he just looks like he is? What if he's not doing himself any favours by doing interviews, but there's somebody else who is the person responsible? So I was constantly saying to myself, keep your mind open, although I'd have maybe a raised eyebrow a lot of the time, but I've had these thoughts a lot of, well, maybe he didn't do it. And as long as Tina wasn't found, there was no trace of a crime. There was no crime scene, no sign of violence anywhere. So I kept saying, well, what if he didn't do it? And here he is looking to do interviews. So I just kept talking to him. I met him a few times after that first interview, kept in touch with him, and not knowing what the truth really was.
0: What kind of person was Tina, according to the people that knew her and the people you met?
1: She was a lovely woman and who had great talents which were never really fully shown. So, for example, she loved, adored pets. And you mentioned the parrot. She had a parrot. She had 2 dogs. She could well have worked with animals, but never had that opportunity. She was a brilliant chef as well. She had done a course in Cork City at one stage, but never actually then worked as a chef. So a lot of a lot of what happened to Tina later on was that Richard took over her life in many ways. So she wasn't able to fully be what she could have been. But she was a very gentle person who came from a large family in Fermoy, and she loved fashion. She never really wore the same outfit more than once. And she was known for that, that she'd be somebody who would stand out around Fermoy. And so she was very well got by people. But in the 25 years or so after Richard came into her life, he was always there. So although people would say they knew Tina or knew of her, Richard was always there beside her, so they never could really go for a cup of coffee, just Tina and whoever. Mm-hmm. Richard was always present. So it was that kind of strange thing of people thinking, well, sure, I knew Tina, but nobody ever really knew what was really going on in that marriage.
0: She was 17 when they met. Yeah. He was 22, and it was in the UK. So she then came back to Ireland, where she was from. Yeah. And he followed her soon after. Yeah. He kind of never really left.
1: Yeah, now the way he described that to me at the start was making it all romantic, and it was a romantic pursuit, that they were friends for the first 3 months after they met, and then they started going out. So yeah, he was 22, as you said, and she was 17. She'd never been in a relationship before, and all of a sudden she had this man who was smothering her with gifts and with attention. And it happened that, yes, he followed her back to Ireland, and they became a couple quite quickly. And the way he would describe that to me was, and it's now I really think about it, that he said that he saw Tina in the distance in this town in Colville in England, where he was from. And he saw her and he said to his brother, "I'm going to marry her." Right. And the way he described that was the, you know, the stuff of romance novels, that knowing who the person was, that is that's the one for me kind of thing. And now I think about it, that he set his sights on Tina right then, and got his way into her life, and then became a lot of her life as well. But the way he described it to me was that when you see the one, you know is the one.
0: Yeah, there's a very thin line between, yeah, I guess, romantic pursuit and smothering, yeah, someone. And I guess coercive behaviour.
1: Yeah. That came over time, and it's not explicit in many ways, in that it's a build-up of loads of different things where people would have described to me certain events over time. And if you add it all up together like a jigsaw, you say, hey, yeah, it's now clear what was going on. But that the fact he was always there with her, the only time she seemed to have to herself was when she goes swimming. So he didn't swim, but he would drive her to the swimming pool, wait outside with the dogs. Tina would go for a swim inside, and then he'd collect her afterwards and drive back home. So it's that kind of the thought that it was only when she was in the pool or underwater that she actually had space and time away from Richard. And he would say to me in doing these appeals, when she was missing, as he would describe it, to say that they never really needed anybody else, that it was just themselves and the pets. They'd no children. And although Tina came from a large family, she was slowly being moved away physically to Yall by Richard, but also the fact he was always around, she couldn't have clear conversations with family as well. But it's the coercive control, we now look back and say, yeah, you can see. And people will talk about their own experiences of seeing them. And this thing that Richard used to do of, if without saying a word, if they were on the street talking to somebody and he decided the conversation was finished, he would kind of stick his foot out as if time to move on now.
0: Right.
1: And Tina would just react to that without saying anything. So it's these, they're kind of visible to people, but they're not really, it's not like a massive red flag.
0: Yeah.
1: One occasion. But when you add it all up, he was everywhere in her life and was controlling a lot of her life. Like, for example, she could drive. She'd learned to drive in England, but when they came back to Ireland, she never drove. And he took on the, he might say, responsibility of driving. But that thing of, if he's driving Tina, she becomes dependent on him.
0: Yeah.
1: He's everywhere in her life. And he then is able to control where she goes. But by the very nature of bringing her to Yall, her family were from Fermoy, so that He had isolated her. They moved there in 2016, and 10 months before he murdered her was when they moved there. Mm. And nobody had been in the house in Youghal during that time because they were doing up the house. So this was an excuse as well. Sure, if you're doing up the house, we can't have visitors. We'll show it off when it's ready. But that meant nobody got into the house. Nobody could see what was going on inside.
0: And do you think now that was calculated?
1: I do, because it was, I don't know how much he thought about what he was doing over time, but it became a natural thing to isolate Tina in his mind. And he did have form in the sense of strange behaviour. In 2015, he'd been given this antisocial behavioural order in Fermoy because he was being accused of shouting at a neighbour's daughter, some strange behaviour for whatever reason. And rather than being brought to court, he was given this ASBO so that he would agree not to do the same thing again. So weird behaviour. He was starting to show himself in that kind of way, and then brought Tina over to Youghal, moving her away from her comfort zone, maybe, and where her family were as well. And I suppose that's the thing. How much did he think about what he was doing? Mm. But when you look at the pattern, there's a pattern there that right from the start, he fixated on Tina and he then dominated so much of her life.
0: If we could jump ahead to what he was like in the days after her death. So he was very cool headed,
1: yeah,
0: and which was quite striking. He was doing a truck driving competency course,
1: yeah,
0: just 5 days after her murder. He went to visit her family to ask if they had heard from her. This is when she was apparently, yeah, missing. It's hard to imagine what that must feel like now, you know, for her family knowing what they know.
1: Yeah.
0: Have you spoken to her family and how are they coping?
1: Yeah, the family are distraught at the loss of Tina and also the 6.5 years that they didn't know where she was.

0: And also that there's so many individual callous things that Richard did. For example, Sarah, who was Tina's niece and was very close to Tina. Richard would have texted her after he murdered Tina. He was texting Sarah offering a chest freezer for free. Would you like to take this freezer? Turns out that Tina's body had been placed in the freezer for a time. And all these strange behaviours. But what I did see in the court, and I know Sarah and I've been talking with her since 2017, and I was very struck that when Richard was found guilty by a jury, and Sarah gave a victim impact statement, and Tina's sister Lorraine as well, it was so powerful what they said in court, speaking about Tina, but they basically stared Richard out of it. Now, he wasn't looking. He wasn't making eye contact. He kept his eyes fixed on the bench in front of him. He couldn't meet anyone's gaze. But they stared at him, and they were, in a sense, I think, taking back control and telling Tina's real story, because Richard was claiming in his defence, which wasn't believed by the jury, that Tina had been abusive towards him. No proof of that at all. But he was coming up with this other story to try and claim that he was the victim. And it was only after the jury reached the verdict that the family, Tina's family, the Dingovan family in Fermoy, were able to really take back control and talk about the real Tina. And that's part of why I wrote the book. And not only to expose what Richard did, but Tina deserves better from everybody, I think, having been hidden for all that time. We really need to learn lessons. There could be other bodies hidden in houses like that. And that's not being sensationalist. It's to say this is the reality. I never imagined when I went into that house that Tina might be in the house, because Gardaí had already searched it and didn't find her. But they didn't search it. Do a full invasive search.
1: The interview you did that day, it was 43 minutes long, and it went on to be used in the trial.
0: Yeah.
1: As it unfolded, did you have any sense that it was becoming significant, or that, like, did any part of you go, I think something could come from this?
0: Yeah, I did, because the evidence against Richard that led to the murder conviction wasn't what he did up to when Tina died. It was actually his actions afterwards. So to show that his callousness or his whatever amount of planning, or like you say, he went and did a truck driving course a few days after murdering Tina. All his actions, everything he did afterwards, in the hours, he went and collected the dole shortly after murdering Tina, brought the dogs to the post office, trying to act normal. So all of that, including the interviews he did with me, showed somebody who was lying repeatedly, who could look me in the eye and just lie and lie so much. So the jury looked at all that, and I not only my interviews, but other media interviews as well, that it backfired on him eventually, because the jury could see the type of man that was able to do all that, and including that interview in the house, to invite a journalist in and a TV crew and to sit there and appeal for his missing wife to come back and to claim she'd stolen money, that she'd taken money from the house, but that he'd still wanted her back. And it was complete lies. So, yeah, those interviews formed, I could see over time that the interviews were forming a big part of helping to tell more of the truth. We'll never know unless Richard ever says exactly how did he murder Tina, where in the house did he murder her, how did he murder her, when. We just know he did, that it happened over that weekend in March 2017, and over the following days we know what he did in digging out this hole under the stairs and burying her. And that's the thing about control. Even after he murdered her, he kept control. He kept her body. And that's what's so shocking about this person, that he still felt, hey, I'm entitled to keep Tina's body. I know best. I'll mind her. I'll talk to her. And it's shocking that the 6.5 years that he put Tina's family through, they not knowing where she was.
1: When it comes to cases and stories like this, I think all of us can maybe flick on a podcast and listen to 20 minutes of it, and we go about our day, and, you know, you can have that kind of a passing interest in it. But when it comes to this book, there are gorgeous photographs of

0: of Tina, really colourful yeah. ones of her with her niece, her grandmother and her dog. Was it important to the family that you, I guess, in the book showed the person she was, the people she had around her, her interests, the things she loved?
1: Yeah.
0: And does that mean a lot to a family, do you think, in a case like this?
1: It does, to show Tina over time. And I mean, one of the photographs that Sarah kindly gave me to put in the book is you don't see Tina's face at all, but it's a moment of love. It's where Sarah is a young child and she's running to a gate to meet Tina, who's coming in the gate, and Tina has her head down to give her a big hug. So it's more a moment that's captured and the beauty of that. And then there's another photograph of Sarah and Tina, both as adults. So Sarah is a younger woman and Tina's a bit older at that stage, but that they've gone from the kid and the aunt to adults with so many common interests in Fermoy, having the crack. And that's beautiful as well. And there's so many different aspects to Tina's life that are shown through photographs. One of the buts with that, though, Darren, is that Richard took so many of the photographs. And you can just imagine that he was directing Tina in a particular way to maybe pose a particular way or look at the camera this way. Or I was very conscious of that. But still, some of those images are beautiful ones of Tina with the dog or dogs. But I'm also conscious of the source of them as well. But one of the best photographs ever is one of Tina where she's not really dressed up. She's in a chef's uniform. She's doing this course. She's at the English Market down in Cork. And she just happens to be captured with a few dignitaries who were passing by. So she's the least dressed up, but she looks delighted with herself because she's working at that time. And it just, it speaks of something, of a moment when she was really happy. And what strikes me is Richard isn't in the photograph. He didn't take it. She's with other people. And it's so sad that maybe she didn't have more of those experiences down through the years.
0: Buried Secrets, The Murder of Tina Satchwell is available now by Barry Cummins. Barry, thank you so much for joining me this morning.
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Lang Lee with Choosing Texas here on 2FM Mornings at 10:49. It's 51552 to text, and the texts have been flooding in since we spoke a little bit earlier on about the number of women seeking treatment for cocaine. Cocaine use has increased almost sevenfold over the past 9 years. And we asked you to get in touch with your experiences of using cocaine, people around you using it. And there have been so many different texts from many different angles and points of view. So on a night out, they're all anonymous. On a night out, if we don't have it, we will go looking. Always ends up a great night, but it does split the friend group as some hate it and others love it. We're not addicted, but always take it socially. Another text said, clean and sober 8 years now, but cocaine and drink took over my life to the point I needed to go into treatment by the age of 22. When I was in treatment, I was shocked at the amount of women, good jobs, stable environments at home and from quote unquote nice areas. I'm in a 12-step fellowship program and what would have been prominently male 8 years ago is now 50-50 ratio. Another text, I am a 30-year-old male from Dublin. I've been back to rehab 3 times, first for alcohol when I was only 17 and then for alcohol and cocaine when I was 24 and then again at 28. I got about 1.5 years of sobriety each time, but found myself always going back after a period of sobriety. I struggle with ADHD and how to process my emotions. I found that cocaine actually calmed down my overactive brain and balanced my emotions. However, that lasts for about 1 hour and I still find myself 3 days later on a binge, which then takes about 1 week to recover from. It stripped all my money, mental health, relationships and jobs from me. People genuinely can take it or leave it and get on with their lives the next day. However, for people like me, it becomes a week of my life completely taken over by it. 3 days on it and 4 days to recover. Health and fitness really helped me with my addiction. However, I'm not 100% sober and do take cocaine once a month, but I have to be very, very careful. I do not fall into that cycle again. I continue to keep hope that one day I'll be able to completely stop taking it

0: and just enjoy a few drinks with my friends every now and then. Another text: hi there, and please keep this anonymous. I'm in the Guards 10 years. I joined when I was 20 and extremely naive to cocaine use, but learned a lot quickly through work. People seem to see it as a quote unquote clean or posh drug, as there's no needles or bad smell like weed. Outside of work, I've had to distance myself from school friends that use it on nights out. It's a very tricky position to be in. None of my current friend groups use it, I think. However, friends of theirs would. I've had to leave several occasions early, like weddings and more shockingly christenings, when I see them heading to the bathroom in groups. I've explained to my friends that if I think it's being used, I will leave, even when I'm not working, as guards are technically never quote unquote off duty if they witness something illegal, and I'm really risking my career. I'm also not going to start arresting all of these people that I know and seizing their drugs every night out when I'm with my friends or boyfriend, so the easiest option is to remove myself. It's definitely on the rise on every night out, and I do put a lot of it down to the cost of living for younger people. It's easily accessed and cheaper than rounds of drinks, unfortunately. You can keep those texts coming in, 51552 or WhatsApp 087 187 9200.
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0: Rob Byrne with Closer on 2FM Mornings. We are fairly inundated with texts here this morning to 51552. I'm 43. I'm 21 months clean and sober. Coke took over my life. It made me hate my mother and my family. I became so angry and all I wanted was Coke every day. I thought I would never get clean. I'm so happy I'm away from drinking drugs and I've the love of my mother back. Another anonymous text. I started working in the local bar / nightclub when I was 18, 12 years ago. Back then, the regular Joe soap pillars to the community would be doing coke. At first I was surprised. Today I don't even bat an eyelid at who's doing it. At the same age, 18, my boyfriend at the time would be doing it on the sly and even as far as doing it at family funerals, quote unquote, to cope. It is so common that even one night after a night out, a group of us went back to a house party. There was no alcohol at this party. I was the only one who didn't stay and went home. I would have grown up around family smoking weed and I think the curiosity of drugs was never there for me because it was already in my life, whereas my friends had the curiosity. People look at me funny when I say I haven't done any drugs, and even as far as now on nights out, friends will try get me to try some. They will then blame the alcohol on why they can't go on nights out anymore because they feel so bad for days after it, yet it's not the alcohol at all. I think cocaine is so easy to get and that's why it's so common. I don't do the drug, but I know I could source some in less than an hour if I wanted. I think younger people think it's a cheap thrill as the cost of alcohol is too high, so if they share a bag and still go out, they haven't missed the night out. It disgusts me how many people are doing it, and maybe I'm naive, but I just don't understand. Another text. Our entire friend group do it at weddings, stags, hens. My husband and I don't. We've three kids and my husband has a mild heart condition. We've actually stopped going to some weddings because it's just not enjoyable anymore when we're the only two happy to just drink. It's sad, I suppose, missing out on our friends' big days, but it's just not worth it for us. Another text. I recently did research in work and it suggests drug use in college students is down from during the pandemic. Most are only occasional use, and when they're using now, it's not in the pub or club, it's at home or in their friends' houses mostly. Cocaine is still one of the main drugs in use. Another text. I'm in my early 40s of a group of 7 out of 8, there's only me and one other who don't take it recreationally. Madness. Darren, I can't fully express how damaging and traumatising cocaine has been in my life. I've never smoked or used drugs myself, ever, yet addiction seems to follow me. Sister, partner, friends. I'm 8 months postpartum and I'm living on my own with my baby as I can't trust that addiction won't win the battle my partner fights every day. Thankfully, he's got treatment in the Rutland and their aftercare has been life-saving for us both. NA is also playing a vital role in his recovery. They say recovery comes first and everything else benefits from it. It couldn't be more true. Myself and baby won't keep him sober or clean, but working the program will. We are early days in recovery, but hope is there, and please God, bright things are ahead in our future together as a family. Thank you so much to everyone who's gotten in touch. 51552 and WhatsApp 087 187 9200. They're all anonymous. You can keep them coming in and you can email Darren at rte.ie.
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5: 11 o'clock. Good morning. I'm Emma Cunahan. Four new train stations are to be built in Meath under proposals for a new railway line connecting Navan to Dublin. The emerging preferred route for the project was published by Una O'Dearan today as public consultation gets underway. With the details, here's our northeast correspondent, Laura Hogan.
6: Navan is currently the largest town in Ireland that is not on the rail network. This project will connect Navan to Dublin with a journey time of about 1 hour. A 34-kilometre railway line is planned to extend to Navan from the existing line at the M3 Parkway near Dunboyne, with new train stations proposed for Dunshaughlin and Kilmessan, along with two new stations in Navan, Navan Central and Navan North. There will also be three park and ride locations in Kilmessan, Dunshaughlin and Navan North. The line is set to provide DART services and will have capacity for trains up to every 15 minutes at peak times.
5: Rent reforms introduced in March are being blamed for the highest rate of rent increases in the first 3 months of this year in almost a quarter of a century. According to DAFT.ie, the cost of letting a home rose by 4.4% between December and March, and the average cost of renting a two-bed apartment nationwide is now over €2,100 a month. Opposition

0: only way to do that is by increasing supply.
1: A Waterford man has made history by becoming the youngest Irish person to summit Mount Everest. Adam Sweeney reached the top of the world's highest mountain overnight after beginning the climb 47 days ago. The 22-year-old from Dunmore East reached the summit alongside his fellow Team Ireland members Aina McGowan from Dublin and the former Mayo Gaelic footballer Cormac O'Hara.
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1: A mixture of cloud and sunny spells, just a few light showers and top temperatures of 14 to 18 degrees.
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5: Lottie Ryan, what's going on in the world of entertainment?
6: Well, I know what you're watching tonight.
5: Go on.
6: So there's a brand new Netflix documentary.
5: Yes.
6: About Kylie Minogue.
5: Oh!
6: And it's out today.
5: Yes!
6: So you can imagine the feather boas. Everything is fabulous. No, but she is an icon. And she says the reason that she decided to do this, this is going to be a three-part look at her life and career. And she said that after she did Padam and Tension, two iconic pop tunes, that she said she felt like there was another wave in her life, another juggernaut moment in her life, in her career. And she just wanted to stop, stand still and have a look back.
5: Yes.
6: And she did this really in-depth interview with Variety magazine, and what's most fascinating about it is they said, and like, you know, looking back at your life and your career and everything, what did you learn most about yourself? And she says that, I feel I am so amazing because for a woman at my age in this industry, I still feel like people cannot define me and put me into a box. And I think that that is so rare, and it's brilliant that I'm able to do that. And I just thought, isn't that incredible?
5: Yeah.
6: I mean, she is in a league of her own.
5: She is.
6: So if you want to see a look back at the life, a look at the career and see all the ins and outs of Miss Kylie, it's on Netflix, it's three parts and it's well worth a look.
5: Thank you, Lottie.
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5: 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And this time, every day on the show this week, we're dedicating some time and love to One Republic. Today's song is Counting Stars. Lady.

0: 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Now, I'm very excited for my next interview. Rachel Galvo rejected the role of highly educated wife for rugby player that she felt private school life was preparing her for and got a real job. Is that a nice intro?
1: That's hilarious. I rejected it, but I'll take it back if the offer's on the table, dear. If a rugby player wants to propose to me tomorrow, I won't say no.
0: You're like, hindsight is a powerful thing. Hindsight. I want that life now. Rachel Galvo, you're very welcome to the studio.
1: It's so lovely to meet you again.
0: Okay,
1: as we say.
0: Let's paint the picture.
1: Well,
0: I'm trying to think when that was. Was it January, maybe?
1: Maybe, but of course we were both in Butler's coffee shop. And Deirna sat there with a full manicure and a newborn and a blow dry. And my mum said, "Who's that fabulous, glamorous lady? She reminds me of myself." And I said, "That's Deirna Garry, Mum." And we had a big kind of hug. And I was like, "I'm such a fan. Oh my God. No, I'm such a fan."
0: Can I just clarify? That was my one day that I actually looked put together.
1: You looked amazing.
0: So I had escaped. And I had, okay, when you have a newborn baby, right, you either decide that you're going to go for it and go and get your nails done or whatever and bring the baby. And if it's chaos, it's chaos. If it's not, brilliant.
1: You looked like the cover of a magazine.
0: Okay,
1: sitting
0: let's
1: there
0: relax
1: with
0: now.
1: A peaceful, lovely baby. Oh my God, my mum. She was so funny. She reminds me of myself. She reminds me of myself. And I said, "Mum, you know," she goes, "people always say I'm glamorous, but it's ridiculous to me because all I do is I get the blow dry done once a week. I get the nails done, you know, once a fortnight, and I have the fake tan done and I dress well. Is that glamorous? I mean, Jesus, I'd be damned."
0: You're like, "Mum, this is not the norm."
1: No, that's not, babe, that's not the norm. That is not the norm. That is glamorous.
0: Anyway, I didn't look bad and I was glad because I was admiring you from across the coffee shop, and then we introduced ourselves to each other and we had a lovely little chat.
1: Lovely chat.
0: Because I am a big fan.
1: I'm a big fan of
0: this
1: you.
0: This sounds like a big love in, but it is, unfortunately. If anyone's sickened by it, it's just the truth.
1: You're super cool.
0: Okay, Rachel.
1: Yeah.
0: The Shite Feminist.
1: Yeah.
0: Can you tell us about what the show is, where it came from, where the idea came from? Actually, do you know what? We'll take it back further than that.
1: Oh, wow, Jesus.
0: You weren't always
1: in
0: comedy.
1: I was born.
0: Christ,
1: I wasn't always in comedy. No, I followed the normal path from the school I went to. I remember going to my careers guidance counsellor and being like, "I'm not going to do the Leaving Cert. I'm going to go straight to drama school in the States." Because I spent, when I was 16, I got a scholarship to go over to Boston and train in this, like, literally like the things you see on TV. It was like a musical theatre school.
0: Oh my God.
1: And I was like, I'm not going back to Ireland. I'm going to stay here forever and go on to Broadway. And then my mum was like, "Well, we know someone who did that and can't get a visa and now works as a clown." So, you know, she was like, "You're coming back here and you're doing your Leaving Cert." And then I just kind of got wrapped up into the whole

0: I remember telling my guidance counselor, you know, I'm going to go to acting school. And she was like, you are in your home. She was like, UCD or Trinity, pick which one, business, right, if you don't know what you're going to do.
1: Yeah.
0: And I just kind of fell into that anxiety of, I don't know, just having a stable job and also caring what people thought about me from here. Like, I didn't want to be a clown, really. There's okay. nothing wrong. Clowns are fabulous. But, you know, I was very scared of judgment.
1: Yeah.
0: And then...
1: So what did you study then?
0: I studied business.
1: Okay, you did business. Do business.
0: Yeah, global business in Trinity.
1: Right.
0: But honestly, like, spent my whole time in the musical theatre acting department. Like, my whole time. I don't even remember a single module I did. I just remember all the shows I did.
1: Yeah.
0: Had the best time. And I was just so... I was doing a meditation the other day and it was like, go to your happy place. And it's always like backstage. And it's... Yeah, I'm really busy, dear. And I'm just doing meditation and getting matches every single day. I love the way you laughed at that as like, and with a newborn as a working mom, you were like, you fucking bitch.
1: No cursing. Sincere apologies to the listener.
0: To the listener.
1: Rachel.
0: Oh, I'm
1: apologize
0: so
1: to the listener.
0: I apologize, listener. No one told me the rules. That I should know about this.
1: It should be a known rule. There's absolutely not allowed on live radio.
0: Am
1: Rachel.
0: I going to get a lot of hate?
1: You're going to get.
0: Was it not in the title of my show?
1: We're allowed to say shite. We are allowed to say
0: shite.
1: Are we? Yeah,
0: well,
1: we are.
0: That wasn't allowed at the Edinburgh Fringe. I wasn't allowed to have it on advertising.
1: We're not allowed drop. Were you not?
0: No.
1: We're not allowed to drop F bombs.
0: I'm
1: so
0: really,
1: that's the end of that.
0: Really sorry.
1: Yeah, the only F we're allowed is feminist. So the shite feminist. So let's get back to that, right?
0: Yeah.
1: The shite feminist then. Let's fast forward to comedy and how that happened.
0: Yeah, gosh, I'm not good at this quick storytelling already. I went to drama school for a year. You had to write a show, and I was like, oh, lol, I'll just talk about, you know, my time in Catholic school. And because we were reading all these books on feminism, and I was like, gosh, that wasn't a very popular word with the nuns. You know, I've never really heard that word before. And then I kind of deep dove into, is the Catholic Church kind of feminist? But of course, it's all very lighthearted.
1: Right.
0: And it's just about, you know, coming of age and being myself. I was a massive weirdo when I was younger. I still am, but it was that journey to kind of coming back to myself after trying to be a normal Trinity gal.
1: Yeah. So yeah. Obviously you have a lot of performance under your belt from doing stuff like that in college.
0: Yeah.
1: When did you then decide that A, comedy was something you would want to explore, and B, stand-up?
0: Oh gosh.
1: I mean, online you do a lot. So maybe, did it start there?
0: Oh yes, it absolutely started on TikTok. It's safer behind a phone, you know, and people were like, gosh, you're kind of funny. I've always like gone for the comedic roles, but I never would have considered stand-up. Like that was terrifying to me. Absolutely terrifying. Like you probably know with Mark, like it's terrifying getting up on stage, but you just have to force yourself to do it. And the more you do it, the easier it becomes. You're like, God, I'm hilarious.
1: You get one laugh and you're like, this
0: you get
1: is it
0: one
1: for me.
0: Laugh and you're like, I'm going to quit my job.
1: So tell us about that job. Sorry, we're jumping over and back now. We are a bit excitable and then the F-bomb was thrown in the middle.
0: No,
1: so
0: please don't. We don't need to remind people of that.
1: So talk to us about the job that you were doing.
0: Oh, just sales. I was very boring. I was selling advertising in global media in London, which is really funny because that's where like my therapist ghosted me, recorded, and lots of like famous people come and do interviews. And I was kind of like, I'm on the wrong side of this.
1: Okay.
0: Like, I want to be with these creative performers.
1: Yeah.
0: And I kind of knew it would only be for a short while.
1: So then TikTok happens.
0: Yeah, TikTok happens, and MCD just said, why don't we put a show up on sale? And it sold out in like 20 seconds.
1: Stop.
0: So we just kept adding shows, and I was able to quit my job, and I've been on tour since. Yeah.
1: That's amazing.
0: I know, I've been really lucky.
1: No, it's luck, but it's talent and grit as well, of course.
0: Yeah, maybe.
1: No, give yourself the credit because it is. It's not easy. It's not just like tickets. And that's one thing I've learned as well, definitely through Mark, my husband. You know, people actually buying tickets. It's
0: a
1: really
0: the conversion
1: hard...
0: from views to actually going in and paying, what, 30 euro or something. Like, that's a big cost to go and see someone, pay for a babysitter, head out for the night. You know, it's, I've really, stunned by the amount of people who have come to see it.
1: And I think, like, when it comes to social media comedy, right, someone could have 300,000 followers.
0: Yeah.
1: And you would presume, oh, well, if they have 300,000 followers, that person could sell out 3 Arena.
0: I know.
1: But then you could have someone who has 30,000 followers and they genuinely will sell more tickets than that other person because it's about
0: the
1: engagement.
0: Loyalty. It is the engagement.
1: It's people who are an engaged audience versus just there are lots and lots of followers.
0: Totally.
1: So you obviously have a very engaged audience who really want to go, because to get people to buy tickets, to get a babysitter, to organise the night, to go
0: everything.
1: Into town,
0: it's
1: to park
0: a massive
1: the car,
0: commitment.
1: It is such, to get bums on seats isn't easy.
0: It's not easy, and I'm honestly attribute it all to the Irish women. Like the Irish women, anywhere I do a show, it's just all Irish people. Anywhere in the UK, it's all Irish people, Australians as well. But the Irish women are the most loyal.

0: loyal fan base. I feel so lucky that I was born here, to be honest.
1: So to sum up the humour within the show of The Shite Feminist, is it all about the experience of being a woman, really?
0: The experience of being a girl growing up in Catholic school. Yeah, a young girl. And also being a bit eccentric in that kind of very strict environment.
1: Yes.
0: You know?
1: Edinburgh Fringe is a huge one. That's coming up this summer.
0: Edinburgh Fringe is coming up this summer. The last 2 years I've done the same show.
1: Okay.
0: So this is the first year where I'm doing my newest show, a second show. Yeah, a work in progress show.
1: Are you excited?
0: I'm excited. I'm really excited because I've been on tour with this show for like 18 months.
1: Okay.
0: So by the time that comes around, it will have almost been 2 years, and I'm definitely ready to test some new material. And also the previous show, it's my baby. I love it. But it's all about, you know, the past. And this show feels like more kind of current day adulthood, living in London with my friends, that kind of stuff. The stuff I do in the clubs in London, you know.
1: One thing we spoke about on the show last week was accents, right?
0: Oh yeah.
1: And how people can be judged for their accent.
0: It can oh,
1: be
0: God.
1: It can go against them, or it can be something that's, you know, it's great for them.
0: Yeah.
1: I can't even think of the word I'm trying to think of that. It can go against them or it can go for them. Is that what you would say? I don't know.
0: Yeah.
1: It can be a positive. How do you find that? Because I know that, you know, you lean into that a lot with this whole South Dublin kind of character. Does it go against you or does it work
0: for
1: you?
0: No, I think the minute I started posting online, I started getting slack for it.
1: Okay.
0: And like, obviously hate is not good, but sometimes you have to like, if everyone's commenting something, you have to kind of take it into consideration. And so I was obviously, it was the first time in my life where I was like, oh my God, is this offensive, this accent? Because I know it's connected to certain, you know, assumptions of privilege and stuff. But I understand it. And I started to poke fun of it as soon as I saw those comments. Just to like, just to show people I understand where you're coming from. And I get that it's really annoying. I hear my voice sometimes. I'm like, just stop talking.
1: Do you feel like Joanne McNally has done stellar work to maybe break the stereotypes?
0: Yeah, she's hilarious. Did you see the video she did recently about in recovery for her accent? It's absolutely hilarious. Joanne McNally's done everything for women in Ireland. Like, she's just selling out 2-3 arenas.
1: Yeah,
0: the first Irish female comedian. Like, she's insane. She's such an inspiration.
1: Unstoppable. The Shite Feminist this Friday in the Ambassador.
0: Yes, I think there's only about 3 tickets left, and then that will be 10 ambassadors sold out for the show, which I think might be a record, which is really cool. 6,000 people in that place, in that venue.
1: Unbelievable.
0: Yeah.
1: So the work in progress, do you have much of it written or do you have much more to
0: do?
1: Yeah,
0: yeah, yeah. Yes, but people don't need to worry about it. This show is The Shite Feminist.
1: sorry.
0: No, don't worry. Yeah, I have it written.
1: Okay,
0: yeah,
1: okay. Yeah, but The Shite Feminist this Friday in The Ambassador, about 3 tickets left. Where can people get them?
0: They can get them on mcd.ie, on Ticketmaster, on The Ambassador website, and Saturday Portlaoise, Sunday Donegal, and Monday Belfast.
1: Amazing.
0: Yeah.
1: Where can we find you on Instagram or on socials?
0: Rachel Galvo on TikTok or Rachel Galvo on Instagram. Just follow the annoying voice and you will find me.
1: Rachel, a pleasure to have you in studio today.
0: Thank you so much for having me.
1: Can I play some Madonna and Sabrina Carpenter for you?
0: Absolutely.
1: Would you enjoy that?
0: I'd love that.

0: talk about?
1: Madonna and Sabrina Carpenter, that is Bring Your Love here on 2FM Mornings. Now, we love dance music here on 2FM, and we're always looking to spotlight the next generation of Irish DJs pushing things forward around the country. And over the last few weeks, we teamed up with Forbidden Fruit, now officially sold out, by the way, to search for a brand new DJ to play the 2FM Rising stage this summer. And honestly, the response has been overwhelming. We received nearly 120 entries from DJs all across Ireland, from bedroom mixers to underground selectors. The standard has been extremely high, and after weeks of listening, debating, replaying mixes and trying to make impossible decisions, we finally have our winner. And this Thursday, tomorrow, just after 2pm on Demi and Mikey's show, we'll be calling them live on air to tell them they're officially playing Forbidden Fruit 2026. We'll also be playing some of the winning mix live on the show. So if you love Irish dance music, new DJs, you want to support club culture and discovering what's next before everyone else, make sure you're listening to Demi and Mikey this Thursday from 2.
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0: Sarah Kennedy with Turnstile here on 2FM Mornings. It's 11:29. Now, it is World Bee Day today. What does that mean? Well, it basically means we need to celebrate bees. Here now is one of the biggest bee fans you'll ever meet. It's science communicator Niamh Shaw. Niamh, hello. Oh, sorry, your mic wasn't up. That's my...
1: Hello, how are you?
0: I'm great, how are you? Also on the line, we have Ollie Nolan from Ollie's Farm, apiarist who specialises in raw honey. Ollie, hello.
2: Hi, how's it going?
0: Thank you for joining us, Ollie.
2: You're more than welcome.
0: Okay, first of all, Niamh, I'm going to start with you. Can you tell us, Niamh, about the importance of pollination and why it is so important to protect the bees?
1: Well, you've heard of the birds and the bees.
0: Yes.
1: So it's that, like, so nothing, everything needs a male and a female, right? And so in a lot of plants, they can't do it themselves and they need these little creatures to move pollen from one flower to another flower for them to be, for them to actually, you know, be able to reproduce. So that's the whole essential point of pollination. And so bees are one of those little creatures that do it for them. So without bees, we wouldn't, our shelves would be empty. It pollinates so many things.
0: They're very important. You've experienced working with hives alongside your dad. What did you do together to keep the hives going?
1: Well, like, it was in his back garden and he had about five hives. And so I'd go up every weekend and it was just a way of kind of hanging out with them, really. You know, he's still around, but he had to kind of, he's 87. They were just getting too heavy. So we'd start, you know, he'd always start around St. Patrick's Day and every week we'd open the hive and we'd check for the queen. And then as the season was going on, then, you know, it would start to produce honey. And so you'd help him prepare his frames and he had everything in the garage. And so it's funny, like, I'd have a suit. He got me a bee suit as well, and you'd suit up together. I took loads of video at the time because I knew I'd always want it. And there's this distinctive smell of his garage in those years, and I think it was this propolis, which is what the bees line their hives with. It's like an antimicrobial thing, and everything smelled of that in his office. And it was lovely, and you'd have a smoker and the smell of smoke is gorgeous as well. Like, so he'd get the smoker going and then we'd go down and we'd there with our wellies going down the garden, you know, the two of us, and then he'd kind of be

0: teaching me. It's lovely memories, memories.
1: Lovely nostalgia around.
0: Yeah.
1: Ollie, you're actually surrounded by bees right now. Where are you and what are you doing?
2: I am indeed. I'm actually coming live from Canadry House and Gardens at the moment. I've got 16 beehives here on the estate that I look after and collect the honey from them. It's a little bit windy. I don't know if you can hear the wind and the bees.
1: 16 beehives. How many bees would that be?
2: Approximately this time of the year, there's probably 30,000-40,000 bees per hive. And 16.
1: Wow. What is that by 16, Eve? Can you do the quick maths there?
0: Well, there's about 20,000 bees in a colony, isn't it? So about 300,000.
2: Up to
0: 20,000, 50,000. Yeah, but so you've got like nearly 500,000 bees there at least.
2: Yeah. 500,000 bees, yeah.
0: Yeah. Imagine if you had a euro for every one of those, Ollie. Yeah. I'd be a millionaire.
1: That's exactly what all of us thought. Ollie, you run Ollie's Farm. Can you tell us a bit about what you do there?
2: Yeah, so basically I moved up the mountains back in 2012, basically to become a little bit more self-sufficient, produce all my own food, things like that. And as part of that, I wanted to keep a couple of beehives. And it kind of escalated after that in 2016. I decided to set up Ollie's Farm with 12 hives and went full-time in 23, now managing a few hundred hives all the way from Blanchardstown all the way down to the Powerscourt Estate and Kilruddery. And I also run beekeeping experiences and things like that as well in between.
1: And what is it like to run the apiaries? What's involved?
2: It's really, and what Niamh was saying there, from St. Patrick's Day onwards, it just gets mad. You know, like you have the whole winter kind of off from the bees, but you know, like you have a lot of other stuff to do, like you second the honey house, extracting honey, bottling honey, labelling. But then I suppose from St. Patrick's Day onwards, it just gets mad. You know, like if the colonies come out of spring, they start to build up. And it's my job as a beekeeper to basically give them space, manage them for health, make sure they're all okay. And then like as they expand up in the spring, I start to give them more space by adding supers. That's basically where they store the honey. And we're here in Kilruddery now, 16 hives here going through them. It's probably just starting into the swarming season now. So, you know, like we're finding the odd hive is basically showing signs of swarming, which is the bee's natural way of reproducing. The old queen will basically fly away with probably 50% of the hive to make a new home. And if that happens to me as a beekeeper, I don't get any honey out of that hive for the rest of the year. And they become a nuisance as well, you know, like to other people's. Yeah. You know, like basically going into chimneys and things like that. So it's kind of in my interest to keep them in the box to make honey. So that's what we're doing at the moment.
1: So the queen leads the pack. She flies off.
0: Yeah.
2: She does, yeah. So when they're thinking of swarming, they'll produce basically new queen cells. So they could produce anything from 5, 6 up to 30, 40, depending how excited they get. And what happens then is just when the queen cell is sealed and the larvae begins to pupate into a bee, the old queen flies away with probably 50% of the hive. And, you know, that's where you see your traditional basically swarm of bees, you know, like a big ball of bees hanging off a tree. Or
1: yes.
2: Like you'll probably see them now like in the newspapers, you know, like over the next few weeks as we hit peak swarm season at the end of May.
1: Okay, and it's kind of these big stories about where they've been found.
2: It is, yeah. It makes
0: Ollie,
2: a lot of stories.
0: Do you cut the wings of your queen then in your hive?
2: No, it's just tend to mark them. You know, because I do weekly inspections, so it's, you know, like I usually catch them.
0: Oh, yeah.
2: You know, before they swarm.
0: Yeah, Dad
2: used to
0: cut the wings.
2: So I had one this morning over in Powerscourt Springs. Yeah, you can clip the wings as well.
0: Yeah.
2: Well, you can clip one wing, and the idea is that when the queen flies out on her swarm flight, that she gets lost in the grass or whatever, and basically the colony land in a tree, and I suppose like after an hour they realise there's no queen, so they all go back. And then what happens is they wait for the first queen to hatch, which is on day 16 after the queen laid the egg. And what happens then is they'll basically swarm, and they can actually continue to swarm. Sometimes they just don't know when to stop. And you have hives that, you know, maybe swarm 2 or 3 times, and you're basically left with a tiny little hive.
1: Mm. Now, their job of pollinating is really important. Is there a decline in pollinators?
0: Mm, there is, yeah. Yeah, there is.
1: And what does that mean for the environment?
2: There's a massive decline in pollinators.
0: Yeah, yeah, there is. So, like I was saying, you need pollination for things like you need bees and those kind of creatures for like strawberries, blueberries, almonds. That's a big thing in America now. They'll bring hives in to pollinate, like the almond trees. So, you know, we're all in an ecosystem, Dirren, and we all work together. So like if you put pesticides in your garden, you're going to

0: that's going to affect the bees. If, you know, like climate change has affected how much pollination can happen, and the flowers that you plant, all that stuff affects the bees themselves. So there is a decline in pollination, unfortunately, you know. And like that, I mean, Ollie, you know this as well as I do, like in America, like they'll bring in bee colonies from all around the country for like almond season. And then you've got bees from Montana and California and stuff. So if they have disease, then they're all going to get disease.
1: Okay.
0: And they get moved around.
2: It all spreads. Yeah,
0: it all spreads.
2: Them in.
0: Yeah.
1: What can we do, Ollie, to help grow the ecosystem for pollinators?
3: Well, like me as a beekeeper, like I also basically love nature. For example, we, like in Ireland, we have 100 species of bees, and the honeybee is only one of them. So, you know, like a lot of people say, you know, like, but basically, without the bees, you know, like we're in trouble. But basically, the honeybee now is basically like a managed livestock, you know, and there's nothing wrong with them. They have their own problems, I suppose, with pests and diseases, but they're basically managed. I think the problem lies with the other 99 species of pollinator, mainly made up of bumblebees, mining bees, solitary bees, things like that. They all need our help. Basically, loss of forage is probably one of the biggest problems, places for them to live. And I suppose as well, you know, like beekeepers, maybe having too many beehives in an area, you know, like competes with the native wild bees, we say like in that area as well. So, you know, that's basically something for beekeepers to be concerned about, or, you know, keep an eye on that they don't overstock an area, you know, that they're competing with the native bees in that area.
1: Niamh,
3: so I think, you know, everyone can do a little bit.
1: Yes. Niamh, what interesting facts might we not know about bees that we should celebrate on World Bee Day?
0: Well, the propolis, I just find this amazing. It's like I kind of mentioned it at the start. So yes, they you know, they collect pollen and they collect nectar, but they also line their hives with this antimicrobial that they get from the sap of trees called propolis. And that actually kind of fills in any cracks so there's no drafts. But not only that, if a little creature decides to come in, like a mouse or something, and then the mouse dies, they just cover the mouse in propolis and they just leave it there. So they keep it. It's extremely hygienic. They dance. So say, for instance, a bee finds like a lovely kind of plant or something. He goes back and he waddles. So he gives it, he tells him the direction of the sun. He tells him the direction and how to get there just between a little waddle. The queen has a smell, a pheromone, and the health of the queen is determined by how much this smell can be passed from bee to bee. So as the queen starts to get older, they go, ah, listen, she's on the way out. So they know, because her pheromone's going down, they say, right, let's up the ante and start breeding the queen cells.
1: Wow. Know?
0: And then they make royal jelly. They have like there's pollen for the young bees. And then there's kind of honey then for the guys that are out there. Every bee has it, like, on the life of a bee, they go from, they have different jobs, and at the end they end up foraging. Like it's an incredible structure. And then there's the Irish bee, Ollie, right? So the Irish bee is the classic Irish bee is black.
1: Mm-hmm.
0: So the Apis mellifera mellifera. Yeah, it's a dark one. And it's very important that we encourage the growth of that, because that's a very calm bee. That's the one we had in our garden, Ollie. But like there's other species, like the Italian ones, like, eh, what's the problem? Like they're quite aggressive. We had, as dad was retiring, he's a member of the Beekeepers Association in Louth. So they had an apiary, and we had to move his bees there. And whatever happened, they were the narkiest bees. He had to keep taking out the queen and putting in a new queen, and we eventually like calmed them down. They were like, what's your problem? Like you're probably the same, honestly. Like, so dad would know the bees. He didn't have to wear a suit. I always did. But you know, they would just kind of be on his hand and they'd be fine, as long as you didn't have the lid open too long.
1: Yeah.
0: But these guys, like, after the second you open, they're like, blah, blah, blah, blah, blah, blah, and they're like all over you. They're chasing you. And it would take us like 20 minutes for them to
1: And would they sting?
0: Or
1: oh,
0: they just,
1: oh, yeah.
0: Oh, yeah. Yeah.
3: Oh, yeah.
0: Oh, yeah.
3: Yeah.
1: Ollie, how many times did you say you've been stung?
3: It depends on the day. Today, only once so far.
1: Okay.
3: But a few weeks ago, bank holiday Monday, I was doing the bees down in Ballycullen, and it was really heavy and muggy and overcast. And 20 plus stings. I had to stop. I said, no, enough is enough.
1: I went
3: to another apiary then at Fox Rock, and they were fine. Like, you could have had basically no bee suit at all. And it's just, you know, to do with the weather, I think. It's the weather and the mood of them.
1: Yeah. Are you kind of immune to it now, Ollie? Like, do you still feel the pain of a sting? Or are you kind of like, ah, it's just an L little?
3: No, I feel every sting.
1: Okay,
3: but, you
1: okay.
3: know, it usually only lasts for like a few seconds.
1: Okay.
3: You know, it's like a little needle gone into you. It's just, you know, the initial ouch.
1: Yes. We got a question into the show. Can you ask if there are courses to learn beekeeping or is it self-learned?
0: Yeah. So you've got
3: For me, I learned myself from YouTube videos, but we have a lot of beekeeping associations around Ireland. My local one is the County Dublin Beekeepers. There's loads of them all over the country and they offer beekeeping courses throughout the winter.
0: Yeah.
3: And there's some other beekeepers run basically beekeeping experiences like myself where you can come up for an afternoon, get in the bee suit, learn all about bees. And you usually know within an hour or two if you know, like basically if it's something you want to pursue in the future.
0: Amazing.
3: Like, and then you can go and do the beekeeping course with the associations.
0: Dad was secretary of the Beekeepers Association. His phone never stopped because, you know, like what Ollie said, it's swarm season. We get these random calls. So depending on what region you're in, if you have a swarm in your garden, just call up, like if you don't know how to contact Ollie, say, for instance, or you're not near him, but just say you're in County Clare or something, just go on the website, Beekeepers Association of Ireland. There is somebody in that region and they're a secretary or something. And Dad used to get so many calls. My mum would go, for God's sake, why are they always ringing about the bees? And he'd go
1: Steve,
0: off.
1: I'm loving your exploration of accents here on the show. It's great, Craig.
0: And they'd go off. He'd go off like, and he'd go back, come back, and we'd go, "What? We had another hive now, Tom." You know, and it would cause this. So that's how we ended up with five hives. You know, Dad was self-taught too, but he was in the Beekeepers Association.
1: Niamh and Ollie, thank you so much. Thank you both so much for taking the time today. Niamh, love the accents.
3: You're more than welcome.
1: Thank you for talking to us and sharing the importance of bees and pollinators to the environment. We have to mind them. We have to look after
0: them.
1: Yeah,
0: we do.
1: So best of luck with the harvest. Ollie, thank you so much for joining us, both of you.
3: Thanks,
1: have a good one. 2FM Mornings with Ciarán Garrahy.
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0: after burning my mouth on this coffee.
1: My talk back is on, so my mic.
0: And I'm after burning my mouth on the coffee there. We're a disaster.
1: at least you filled the silence.
0: Oh, hey, Demi.
1: With my mic not working. That was Amble there with Socrates Smiled.
0: It's a nice song, that one.
1: Mornings. It's lovely. Thank you both for being here. Demi and Mikey are on the way. Can I say, Mikey, you smell lovely.
0: Thank you. What? Yeah.
1: I will say, it's quite feminine.
0: Okay, do you know what? I read in Men's Health, and yes. I said this to Willem about 6 months ago. I pulled him aside. He works on this show. I said, hey, man, I read in Men's Health that a feminine smell is more emasculating for a man. And as someone who isn't the most masculine, that might help me. And Willem said, go for it. And I haven't looked back.
1: It's very nice.
0: Is it okay?
1: No, it's lovely. It's quite sweet, but it's quite feminine. Is that your girlfriend on your t-shirt?
0: Yeah.
1: Oh, my God. What is going on?
0: So, I don't know.
1: Is that her perfume then? Is this just a dedication to her today?
0: Yeah, okay. I haven't been through a duty free in a while. So I've been running on her stuff. But it's nice.
1: Yeah, it's
0: I believe it's expensive because she's not happy every time she smells it.
1: Okay.
0: On me.
1: Right. Yeah. Demi, how are you today?
2: I'm good. I'm just waiting for Mikey to stop talking about himself.
1: Right. Oh, wow. Oh, is that shots fired?
2: It's always shots fired.
1: Shade thrown.
0: Don't know why we're starting off on a Wednesday like that.
2: Happy hump day.
1: What's
0: Who
1: going on?
0: Who are you open in Cork?
2: We've done. Hump day is because we've gotten over it. Shut up.
0: Sorry. Right.
1: It's the hump of the week, Mikey.
2: Oh, thank you.
1: Have a bit of decorum, please.
2: Thank you. Keep it PG-13.
1: Demi, what's coming up on your show this afternoon?
2: Well, I'm doing terribly with stats right at the moment, but we've got a pair of tickets to see

0: 30 Seconds to Mars at the Three Arena on the 1st of May next year.
1: Lovely.
0: So we've got loads of time. We've got €5,000 up for grabs for before 3 o'clock on Double or Bluffin. Great. And it's Belter Blender Day.
1: Belter yeah. Blender.
2: So yeah. What we do is we get three tracks that you and everyone should know, right? You'll know the song and the artist. But the thing is, if we put them in our blender, they could be played backwards. They could be jumbled up, pitched down. Demi and I have to fight each other to figure out what the name of the artist and the song is.
0: The current score is 1-1.
1: Yeah. Belter Blender. I like that name.
2: Yeah. And we also, in there as well, we have an Australian blender.
1: Right, what is that?
2: It's a blender that goes the other way to other blenders.
1: Oh, very good.
0: Yeah.
2: Makes the songs go backwards.
0: We have a quick blitz as well.
1: Interesting. Yeah. Guys, it's good crack where you do things.
2: We're trying our best.
1: Yeah, well done.
2: Thanks.
0: Thanks, Ciarán.
1: Excellent stuff. 2FM Afternoons on the way with Demi and Mikey. They're live from 12.

0: Satisfy on Duo Mornings. That is all we have time for today. Thank you so much for joining us. Coming up on tomorrow's show, authors Emer McLeod and Sarah Breen of Oh My God, What a Complete Aisling fame will be here to tell us about their brand new book. We're very excited for that. I'll be talking about wellness festivals, and Africa will be going down to Laura Lynn to hear about the families involved in a 24-hour challenge. Join us tomorrow from 10. Have a great day.
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7: Midday. Good afternoon. I'm Emma Cunahan. Around 350 Irish-based jobs are under threat at Facebook parent company Meta. The company employs around 1,800 people in Ireland. Meta today began notifying staff of how they will be affected by plans to cut 8,000 jobs globally, which is around 10% of its workforce. Some Irish-based staff received early morning emails notifying them that they will be potentially impacted by the redundancies. The Housing Minister James Brown has defended the recently introduced rental reforms despite new figures showing rents have rocketed since they were brought in. According to daft.ie, the cost of letting a home rose by 4.4% in the first 3 months of this year, which is the highest quarterly rise in 24 years. Opposition parties say the dramatic surge in rents is a direct consequence of the government's decision to allow landlords to reset rents between tenancies. But Minister Brown says the shake-up to the rental sector has worked, as there are more properties available to the market.
8: We didn't make changes. We weren't going to get the supply at all, not long term, medium term or short term. And what we have seen now in the first quarter, we have seen commencements up significantly. We have seen planning permissions up. We have seen building up. So the plan is working. We are seeing that supply moving. But I appreciate there is always going to be that short term challenge.
7: A man in his 20s was killed in a road crash in Carlow early this morning. The single vehicle collision happened at Ballytigley between Boris and Gores Bridge at 6:20 a.m. Four new train stations are to be built in Meath as part of plans for a new railway line connecting Navan to Dublin. Navan is currently the largest town in Ireland that is not on the rail network. The emerging preferred route for the 34-kilometre line was published by Éireann Ró-Éireann this morning as a public consultation on the project opens today. And a Waterford man has made history by becoming the youngest Irish person to summit Mount Everest. Adam Sweeney reached the top of the world's highest mountain overnight after beginning the climb 47 days ago.

0: The 22-year-old from Dunmore East reached the summit alongside his fellow Team Ireland members, Aidan McGowan from Dublin and the former Mayo Gaelic footballer, Pádraig Cathaoirí.
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3: Good afternoon, ladies.
4: Hi.
3: Say something.
5: Demi, have you seen your co-host today?
3: Oh.
4: Claudia, I seen it when we video called earlier in our production meeting and I'm quite sad.
5: Why?
3: Why?
4: Because I was hoping he would wear a t-shirt with my face on it.
5: Oh, I get that. I get it. So,
4: or our faces at least.
5: Yeah. Oh, I'd love that.
4: That would be so cute. We've loads of pictures together.
3: I could get one done if you like.
4: I would have hoped you had it done before.
5: Can we paint the picture? So, there, yeah. You know those really cool t-shirts you can get that might have your favorite
3: band
5: or rap artist on them? And it'll have their name and some really kind of cool pictures of them on the t-shirt. So, Mikey is wearing said t-shirt. It has his girlfriend's name, Emily, on it, and then five different ginormous images of her.
4: Furthermore, what did you do in order to have to wear that t-shirt today? You did something at home you weren't supposed to do.
5: Let me correct the narrative. He's very proud to have his girl on display.
4: No, he is.
3: Thank you.
4: Oh, yeah, she is really
3: hot. Good-looking lady, I will say that. There is, though, two things.
4: Okay. Yeah, what'd you do?
3: One is I went out to watch the football yesterday evening.
5: Oh, you left that out.
3: No, the second thing is as well, very low on clean clothes.
4: Oh.
3: And also, Demi can second that because yesterday I did tell you that I had to buy new underwear because I didn't want to wash mine.
4: That is very true.
3: And it gave me a wedgie.
5: What is wrong with you?
3: What's going on in the entertainment world?
5: Apple Martin, guys. Child of Chris and Gwynnie.
3: What are your five days? Yes.
5: So she is set to make her movie debut.
4: Oh.
3: Her debut.
4: Well, what's she doing?
5: Did you hear what he just said?
4: I'm ignoring him.
5: Okay, yeah.
4: I've got
5: used
4: to it.
5: Anyway, Apple Martin, one of your
6: Sorry, no, I'm not going to dwell.
5: She's joined the cast for a brand new movie that is being made by Nancy Meyers. So this is going to be her movie debut. And Nancy, if the name sounds familiar, it's because she wrote and directed some pretty awesome movies, What Women Want. Unbelievable film. The Parent Trap.
4: Oh yeah.
5: Something's Gotta Give.
4: Yes.
3: Wow, there's like a theme to those.
5: So, this new film is going to come out Christmas Day next year. It's also going to star Penelope Cruz.
3: Great.
5: Jude Law, Owen Wilson, Kieran Culkin.
4: What?
5: So, stacked cast, and now Apple Martin. So this is her first film role. She actually released music a little earlier this year.
3: I heard her voice. She was singing at something a couple of months ago. She's got a voice.
5: She has got a voice.
3: Amazing.
5: So. And her dad's Chris Martin.
3: Yeah, you'd want to.
5: Yeah, you'd want to have some vocal
3: cords.
5: She
3: has a better voice than him.
4: Oh, hold on now a second.
3: It's not saying much, I suppose.
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4: What up, player?
3: How are you getting on?
4: I'm doing all right. It was a very, very sad day in my house yesterday.
3: Why? What happened? How's Bella's art?
4: Arsenal won. And I've made this clear. Half my family are Man City fans. So the Liverpool crowd were kind of happy.
3: Oh, I was watching that. Man City lost yesterday. Did you see that?
4: I didn't have to. I felt it. The air went really cold in my house.
3: How's your dog's bum, though? I forgot to ask you that yesterday.
4: Oh, Rosie's ours.
3: I said Bella, didn't
4: Bella I? Bella passed. R.I.P. to the greatest.
3: Oh.
4: All right. That's what I'm saying. The energy in the house has shifted. The dog has passed, not Rosie, the other one.
3: And City didn't win the league.
4: What's going to happen next?
3: That's
4: Nigeria?
3: Awful.
4: What's going to happen
3: in Nigeria?
4: I don't know. Anything is possible.
3: Guys, just hold out a little bit of prayer, okay?
4: Rest in peace, Bella. Rest in peace.
3: And sorry to Man City for not winning the league. Look, we'll get over it together. This is a bonding experience. Welcome in, Milky and Mulgrave, just the way you are here on The Sound of the Nation.

0: Noah Khan, that is Dashboard here on 2FM. Demi and Mikey with you for your afternoon. Hey, D.
1: Hey. You okay? Stats right. Stats right. It's happening.
0: Yeah, it is happening, but it's not happening for you, which I'm noticing.
1: Do you know why?
0: Is it the time of day?
1: You've jinxed me.
0: No, I have done nish to do with anything to do with Stats Right. And by the way, in case you don't know what we're alluding to, on our old show, we did the same game.
1: Yeah.
0: And you always had a bundle of tickets. There were always two or three sets there.
1: I think I got too cocky. And then you jinxed me, and it's been downhill since. So I'm just being impartial today. Stats Right tickets. If you want to win tickets, you can win tickets to 30 Seconds to Mars in the 3 Arena on the 1st of May next year. But the aim of the game is to try and get past me and see which stat is right and which two are bogus.
0: All right, well, we've had some very great players on this show so far, hence why Demi hasn't been able to keep a bundle. That's coming up very soon, as well as that €5,000 just after 2 o'clock on Double or Bluff, and 10 questions stands between you and 5K. And guys, Jerry, at the start of the week, got to question 9, €2,560.
1: And we had Grania on, who made it to question 6. She was flying it too.
0: Grania from Rush. How good was she yesterday?
1: She was very good.
0: A great player. So it's all to win right there, as well as that a little bit later on. Oh, yeah. The Belter blender. We were taking the blender out of the cupboard. That's not political.
1: We've three different blenders, by the way.
0: Yeah, we've got a blender from a German supermarket. We've got a blender from a electronics store and an Australian blender as well. That one goes backwards. Oh, yeah, management must love that. That's coming up, as well as that huge tunes. Hey, then I run. As well as this, Demi, do you remember? I was in the lobby of a hotel in Vegas in February and met Dan from Imagine Dragons, and he gave me a hug.
1: You will never let that down.
0: No, I won't. He wore a tank top like me. The magician, Houdini. Dua Lipa's on the way too. She's going to be on the show tomorrow as well, Dua Lipa.
1: Is she?
0: No, imagine though.
1: That would be great.
0: Yeah. Soon. Freestyler here on The Sound of the Nation. Demi and Mikey.

0: Freestyler here on 2FM. Demi's in our Cork studios. I'm in Dublin. By the way, so happy for your people today. Great news for you guys. Great boost.
1: Great news is correct. That was that was a
0: sorry about
1: wall.
0: That at the end. Yeah, sorry.
1: Great song.
0: Old records, yeah. Need to wash.
1: If anyone has been living under a rock in the last 24 hours, fear not, I have all the breaking news for you. A Cork man is in charge of Disneyland Paris. His name is Christopher Murphy, and he is appointed as president of Disneyland Paris and is set to take over on the 6th of July of this year. Cork is making it big. First Cillian Murphy, then me, now Christopher Murphy.
0: There's a couple of things happening here.
1: Okay.
0: I've noticed a lot has come up for Cork since we did a live show there. The first thing that happened, I noticed straight after our live show there.
1: Yeah.
0: Do you remember? And by the way, people were there. There was over 300 people there. The people have videos of us, right? We had the exact same staging as Bieber at Coachella.
1: We did.
0: The laptop there, and then he copied us. And now this. There's a guy from Cork running Disneyland. This is massive.
1: Why did you change your accent to say the word Cork?
0: Did I?
1: Cork.
0: Lang on.
1: Sorry.
0: So, Doc, who works on our show.
1: He's a proud Cork man.
0: Yeah. He seems to obviously have some hand in this. I don't know. He seems to be working in the background.
1: Okay.
0: Because he sent me a file that he wants to play for us. I think this could be booming in the atmospheric speakers of Disneyland Paris as you walk through. You know that lovely veranda that you walk up and you see the castle?
1: Yeah.
0: Just close your eyes.
1: Okay.
0: Wander it with your kids that you don't have. Hand in hand. They're 5 and 6.
1: I'm holding them.
2: I love you, Mama.
1: I love you too. Stop pulling your sister's hair. Nervous.
0: It's gorgeous.
3: When you wish upon a star, makes no difference who you are.
0: Wow.
3: Anything your heart desires will come to you.
0: Aww. What do you think?
1: That was. Do you know a roller coaster that you thought was going to be beautiful and so scenic, but the animatronics are broken?
0: Yeah.
1: That's what it's...
0: What, Demi, we need to know now, and in fairness, I have to say, I've been in Cork with you before.
1: Yeah.
0: You're a respected Corkonian.
1: I am.
0: What is Disneyland Paris going to look like under the ruling hand of Cork?
1: I feel like, you know the way they've got the Mickey Mouse float? You know,
0: who?
1: The drinks. The Mickey Mouse float. The drink.
0: Yeah, sorry. Yeah.
1: Why are you so strange?
0: No, I didn't know they served them there.
1: I don't know.
0: I went there before, but I only went on the rides. I wasn't stopping for like refreshments. Do you know what I mean?
1: I feel like they'll have a Tenora one or Murphy's.
0: That's Tenora Rapids. They could have a Tenora Rapids. Do you know what I was thinking?
1: Yeah, it's right.
0: The Toher Tower of Terror. Get that up there.
1: Oh, here. There's some characters.
0: What do you think about, like, I'm just worried about it.
1: I know for a fact.
0: Do you think it's going to get cheaper to go?
1: Oh, gosh. By a mile.
0: Really?
1: Yeah, Cork is all about the man.
0: That I love that. Yeah, it's all about the people trying to make it affordable.
1: Exactly.
0: Guys, I want to know this, right? Just as a dub myself and Demi's a Corkonian, we want to hear from you guys. We talk to you guys every day from all over the country. I'm really happy for this guy. He's a Cork guy.
1: I want to know, he's have a 35-year career in Disney. Like, he's been working there since 1991. It's not like he got landed it yesterday.
0: He's looking after the new Lion King development. Like, has he even been to FOTA?
1: I reckon he's going to make a miniature one in Cork and call it Disney Park Cork.
0: He couldn't. There'd be huge restrictions.
1: They would not. And they bring market from Dublin to Cork. That's what's going to end up happening.
0: There's not a Disney in Dublin.
1: There doesn't need to be.
0: There's huge opinions here on this show. Let us know, though. I want to know. I want to throw this out there, right? Mm. Give me a reason, though. Don't just text the county. I'd love to know, and it's probably going to be where you're from, but what county and why do you think has the best equipped person to run Disney? And what do you think they do to it? Give us a voice note, 087-187-9200, or text us on 51552. Like, I'd love to see a leech from Disney.
1: Or Navin. Or Cavan. Carlo!
0: Navan's not a county, just quietly.
1: Is it not?
0: No, 51552. We'll get you that atlas again, babe.
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2: 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Come

0: gonna be running Disney soon. That's amazing. He starts on July 6th. I can't catch my breath. It's impressive. Someone said, though, because obviously he's a Cork guy, that they'd really love a Disneyland in Muff. Disneyland Muff.
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0: All right, gather around. It's
2: do you know what? Today, to save your voice, just do it normally.
0: No, I have a line. It's time to play Stats Right. How would you like to go to see 30 Seconds to Mars? Normally that takes 6 to 9 months, so these guys are special. They're playing at the Three Arena. It's going to be the 1st of May, 2027. Now, all you got to do... Yeah, it hurts. Get past a big mama. She's got 3 fun, unique, and interesting stats in front of her. The thing is here, only one of those stats is right. The other two are made up rubbish. Now, as always, I never know which stat is right. I'm like you guys. I'm going to hear the three, have a little think out loud as to which one I think may be right, but ultimately, it is up to you. If you'd like to get involved, we'll call you back in the next few minutes, 51552. Text your name and stats to that number, 51552, and we'll give you a bell back, and you can have an open guess. By the way, we'll remind you of the stats, so don't worry if you miss anything. Okay, D, I'm excited to hear today's.
2: Don't be too excited.
0: Oh, really? You didn't try?
2: Stat number 1.
0: Here we go.
2: Hurricane names are chosen in advance

0: and reused every 5 years.
1: You're the co-host of the show. Act happy.
0: Okay.
1: Oh, that's right. This is a game show. Act like it's 1980, okay? Do your Kent Brockman. All right.
0: Stats right. Two.
1: Yes, queen. Sorry, what was the first one? I'm after totally missing that now because I was trying to...
0: Dude.
1: Sorry.
0: Stat number one.
1: Love that.
0: Horror game names are chosen in advance and reused every 5 years.
1: Cool.
0: Stat number two. The term third world initially referred to countries that didn't pick a side during the Cold War. And stat number three, the final stat. Only one of Saturn's moons looks remarkably like a banana.
1: What?
0: There are the stats. Can you guess which one's right?
1: See that? I love this energy. That's new for me. I love that. The Cold War.
0: Yeah, pick it. Come on.
1: For our Spanish listeners, the Guerra Fría. That's the words. I don't really know today at all. No indication. I'm going to say the first one's right. I like it. Not that I like it, because I don't like hurricanes. It's awful.
0: Was there a hurricane in Leitrim?
1: No, that was a tornado.
0: Oh, I thought there was some.
1: Seamus from Electric Bikes Ireland. Okay. I think...
0: Which stat is right?
1: I'm going to go with stat number one. I think every 5 years they're changing the name of the hurricanes. I think that's the one. If you know, you need to guess. I'm only kind of having to think out loud like you guys. I'm only one human and I do not know the right answer. But if you'd like to have an open guess on air, we will call you back in the next few minutes. 51552, your name and your details. Get them in right now and you could be going to see 30 Seconds to Mars next on 2FM.
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0: can't have a house. 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Took a dive, wanna drown. Took a dive like a fountain. Still alive and I'm proud. Still supply for the house. Still riding around. Still riding a bad one. I'm stuck in the middle like Malcolm. Courses of being so handsome. Showing me Shalaga. Showing me Shalaga hang on. Holding the album for ransom. Hope you're getting your cash up.
1: Hope you're getting your cash.
0: Cash. I had to give her a bunch. I think it from the stretch. Yeah, I didn't need to ask.
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0: Medusa, I'm Becky Hill, lose control here on the Sound of the Nation. Let's do this.
1: Stacks right on 2FM Afternoons.
0: All right, gather around. It's time for a classic old game of Stats Right. That's right. Demi's got three fun, unique and interesting stats. By the way, she just can't keep tickets in her hand right now.
2: Sound.
0: Gust of wind and they blow away. 30 seconds to Mars is what you can win. All you got to do is guess which stat is right amongst the frauds. There is one correct stat and two fake ones. As always, I do not know which one is correct. I guess stat number one today, but it really is a stab in the dark. They are a little bit difficult. Nonetheless, let's make a call right now. If whoever we randomly call answers within 10 rings, they have an open guess at which stat is correct to win the tickets.
2: That's
0: okay.
2: Ring number two.
0: Yeah.
2: Three.
3: Hi.
0: Hi, Nadia. This is Demi and Mikey from 2FM. How are you?
2: Hi, Nadia.
3: I'm good. How are you?
0: Oh, not we're very good. Nadia, where in the country are you?
3: Oh, sorry. I'm in Wicklow at the moment. I'm working.
0: Wicklow? What are you doing in Wicklow working at?
2: Yeah.
3: I'm working with Peter McFerry, so I'm an intensive case manager, so I just call around to people.
0: Amazing work. Well, thank you for that work, the Peter McFerry Trust. That's incredible.
3: No problem at all.
2: Nadia, I have a question for you. Do you think if Ireland was to have a Disneyland that it should be in Wicklow?
3: Oh, that's a good question. I'm actually from Carlow, so I'm going to be a little bit biased here and say I think it should be in Carlow.
0: A lot of people have said it should be in Carlow.
2: To be fair, you're the first person I've met from Carlow.
3: Really?
0: That's not true. We've met people from Carlow before, so that's just categorically untrue.
2: I don't know where Carlow is on the map.
0: I feel like, though, Wicklow would be good for Disney because they've shot a lot of movies in Wicklow, haven't they? Like around Powers Court.
3: They have. I think the one with Jenna Ortega, that series, Wednesday.
2: That's not Disney.
0: That's today.
2: That's Netflix.
0: Don't nitpick the streaming service. Nadia's new to the show. Sorry about that.
2: I'm voting Carlow because Cork already is doing great jobs.
3: I vote Carlow. It's a great town. There's great crack there.
0: We'll ask the guy from Cork if he can move it from Paris. Okay, this is what we're going to do. We are going to give you a fresh reminder of the three stats. If you can guess which one is right, you're going to 30 seconds of Mars, Nadia. Is that okay?
3: That's deadly, yeah.
0: Best of luck.
2: Stat number one. Hurricane names are chosen in advance and reused every 5 years. Stat number two, the term third world initially referred to countries that didn't pick a side during the Cold War. And finally, stat number three, one of Saturn's moons looks remarkably like a banana.
0: All right, Nadia, they are your three stats, but which one do you think is right?
3: I think it's stat number two.
0: Okay.
2: Nadia, you're going with stat number two. The term third world initially referred to countries that didn't pick a side during the Cold War. Why'd you pick stat number two now, Nadia? Yeah. Mikey went with stat number one.
3: I think I heard it before in history class. I used to be obsessed with history, so I'm like really hoping that I remember hearing that correctly.
2: Well, Nadia, I too am a history buff.
0: You're not.
2: I am, the cheeky you. This is between me and Nadia. Take a second. Nadia, as history buff to history buff, you got it correct.
0: Oh my God, well done.
3: You're going. Amazing.
0: You're going to the gig.
3: Oh my God, deadly. Thank you so much.
0: Congratulations. Nadia.
3: Thank you.
2: Who are you going to take?
0: Oh yeah.
3: I'll probably go with my partner, I'd say.
2: Is he from Carlow?
3: He's also from Carlow, yeah.
0: Oh, that's amazing.
2: Even better.
0: That's great. Well, look. We're going to send you those tickets, and I'm not going to say or guarantee anything, right? But if, Nadia, if it has to come out of my pocket, if they move Disneyland Paris to Carlow, I'll sort you and your partner out with tickets and the fast passes as well.
2: He said tickets. He didn't say, like, limited access. No, unlimited access.
0: I said fast pass as well.
2: Nadia, if it were me and if it comes to Cork, unlimited.
0: Demi and Mikey promise.
3: Unlimited.
0: Have a good one.
3: I'll go with Demi on that. Yeah.
2: Thank you.
0: Not me. Grand.
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1: Kingfisher and the Blade here on 2FM. Demi and Mikey with you. Big week coming up. Next week, Tiny Temper dropping into the show on Friday. Danny from The Script is going to call in as well. And Demi, you're tasked with getting our guitar upstairs signed by Kings of Leon. Got to be signed by Friday because we're giving that away on Friday as well.
2: I can do that, buddy.
1: Sorry, that's a lot to throw at you, but like, it's real. This is real life.
2: I didn't even write it down.
1: Grown up life. Demi, I didn't tell you something from the other day.
2: Yes. And you tell me a lot. You tell me too much.
1: I tell you too much. I actually was so embarrassed that I didn't tell you.
2: What did you do?
1: Do you know the day that I wore the vest in here? That I wore a vest like someone who should go to the gym?
2: I knew for a fact you didn't put on deodorant when you came into work.
1: It's not about that.
2: Oh.
1: Do you know who passed the studio and waved at me? But I knew he saw me and was like, what are you
2: wearing?
1: Can
2: I guess?
1: Who?
2: Someone that you hold really high up in the caliber.
1: Yeah, I know, and I haven't told you yet, and I know you know.
2: Is it esteemed colleague?
1: Colleague and friend of this show. Kieran Cuddy! I thought it was going to come up on Liveline when I saw his face.
2: And what did he say then?
1: He didn't say anything. He just waved.
2: That's even worse.
1: It was horrible. It was horrible. I hope we can patch it up. Hey, we opened the show, by the way, with something amazing. Huge news. For Cork, that is. Take it away, Doc.
3: When you wish upon a star.
1: So good.
3: Makes no difference who you are. Anything your heart desires will come to you, kid.
1: Yeah, it's amazing. There's a guy from Cork running Disneyland Paris. He's taking over July 6th. Keep your tickets. It's going to be good. But I have to say, Demi, got a text in from the show here. Walt Disney's grandfather, obviously you know him, Keppel Elias, he was born in 1832 in Kilkenny. He was a farmer. So technically, the Disneys are from Kilkenny. 51552, is there any Disneys listening?
2: Question. I have that. Okay. So Walt Disney's grandfather is from Kilkenny.
1: Gramps, yeah.
2: First of all, does that make Walt Disney a culture? One. Two. All Irish surnames, the majority of them, correct me if I'm wrong, 51552, are descendants from clans. So is there a Disney clan?
1: What? Just do a three-pointer. Do the LeBron James on it. Say it again. Walt Disney is a culture.

0: Becky Hill, Hands On Me here on 2FM. On the way, your chance at 5,000 euro. Also, something super exciting is happening here at 2FM. We're giving someone a huge opportunity. All the details on that. You choose the bounce track as well for that stay. All to come here on 2FM.
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8: Good afternoon. It's 1 o'clock. I'm Donal Ryan. RTE executives are appearing before an Oireachtas committee this lunchtime to discuss financial management of the national broadcaster. It follows recent controversy following the recategorisation of Derek Mooney and his subsequent appearance on the list of the highest paid presenters. The organisation's Director General, Kevin Backhurst, told the committee that RTE is serious about change.
9: The correct protocols and procedures were followed. The 2025 list and the details which underpin how it was compiled are testimony to the new standards in action. We are serious about making improvements and addressing issues as they arise. When looking at this issue, rigour and thoroughness was front and centre of our deliberations.
8: Around 350 Irish-based jobs are under threat at Facebook parent company Meta as part of global job cuts. The company employs around 1,800 people in Ireland. Our work and technology correspondent Brian O'Donovan reports.
10: Impacted Irish-based Meta staff began receiving emails from early this morning informing them that they are potentially affected by these global job cuts. The company has also submitted a collective redundancy notification to the Department of Enterprise. Meta has not commented on the Irish impact, but sources said the timelines and processes of any redundancies will be defined by Irish law and government guidelines. Globally, Meta is cutting 8,000 jobs, which is around 10% of its workforce. It comes as the company ramps up spending on artificial intelligence. Meta CEO Mark Zuckerberg has previously said that 2026 would be the year that AI starts to dramatically change the way the company works.
8: A 24-year-old man has been jailed for 2 years for dangerous driving, causing serious injury to his brother who lost his leg in a high-speed crash in County Westmeath last year. Jared Duffy McAndrew of Benview, Rathcorbally, Munilay and Westmeath was the driver of an Audi car which crashed in Rathowen Village in the early hours of March 23rd in 2025. His passenger and brother, Stephen Murphy, was thrown from the car which was travelling at least three times the speed limit. And a man in his 20s was killed in a road crash in Carlow early this morning. The single-vehicle collision happened at Ballytigley between Burris and Gores Bridge in County Carlow at 20 past 6 this morning.
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8: A mixture of cloud and sunny spells and just a few light showers today with highest temperatures of 14 to 18 degrees.
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11: Gabby Lewis will captain Ireland women's squad for the T20 Cricket World Cup finals to be held in England starting next month. However, she's been rested from the upcoming tri-series against the West Indies and Pakistan to give her additional time to recover from her leg injury she recently sustained. 23-year-old Irish bowler Jane McGuire has been ruled out of the World Cup with an injury, but Amy McGuire has returned from injury and is included in both squads. Ulster have named the former All Blacks forward Clark Dermody as their new forwards coach. The former prop will join from the Super Rugby team, the Highlanders, this summer. He replaces Jimmy

0: selected for a game in the final round of the Premier League fixtures on Sunday. Michael Salisbury allowed Matheus Cunha's goal for United, their second in a 3-2 win over Nottingham Forest, to stand despite Brian Mbeumo handling the ball in the build-up to the goal. Aston Villa bid for their first trophy in 30 years. They face Freiburg in the Europa League final in Istanbul later on tonight. I'm Michael Corcoran. For more sport, download the RTE News app or log on at rte.ie.
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3: Laddie, what do you got?
4: Any Grey's Anatomy fans in the building?
5: Ah, go easy, go easy. I knew that was going to hurt my ear.
6: Laddie, Laddie, Laddie. Laddie, Laddie, Laddie.
4: Yes, girl.
6: Laddie, Laddie, Laddie.
4: I knew it. I knew that we were just on the same wave.
5: What's the news? Season 39 is coming out?
6: No, Mikey, this is not a joke. Lock it in.
5: All right.
4: So, the show is getting a brand new spin-off.
7: Yes!
4: And this time, we're leaving Seattle behind completely.
6: Amen!
4: ABC has officially greenlit an untitled series set in a rural West Texas medical center described...
6: Cowboys!
4: Described as cowboys.
5: Yeah. I actually need to turn Demi down.
4: It's described as... Listen, this is the line. This is the byline. The last chance for care before miles of nowhere.
6: Oh, yes! Give it to me now!
4: It's very dramatic. It's very great.
6: Straight on direct into an IV bag stat.
4: Shonda Rhimes is back. So she's going to be the co-creator. Ellen Pompeo's on board too. She's executive producing. The show is getting like a straight to series order. So there's no pilot, no test in the waters here.
5: Well, ABC,
4: ABC just said, yes, full season for Demi. Let's go. Due to land on our screens early next year. There's no word yet on which characters are going to do
6: a
4: crossover. Do you not? Because there is...
5: Sorry, would you not have auditioned for this? Like this? Like,
6: I don't want to be in it. I want to watch it.
5: You just
6: Cowboys,
5: watch it. Okay.
6: Medical, steaming romance,
5: steamy
6: and Shonda Rhimes.
5: Romance.
6: I'm sold. Give it to me now. Start.
5: Take it handy.
4: Now, Debbie Allen's Catherine Fox is being thrown around as a possibility of returning.
6: Okay.
4: After 22 seasons, the question is, and I actually don't know if I need to ask Demi this question.
6: Sorry.
4: After 22 seasons, is Grey's Anatomy still a must watch for you?
5: Shinee.
6: Look, as someone who's watched Station 19, Private Practice, these are all the spin-offs, and Grey's Anatomy, the fact that they've got cowboys now in Wranglers.
5: Demi tried to get me to watch it last year.
6: I'm re-watching
4: it. It's a big commitment.
5: Then she told me that someone had was pregnant and it was a watermelon. And I thought, forget about it. There's not
6: a chance. But see, the thing is, Grey's Anatomy is actually based on real cases.
5: That never happened. And there was someone who had a tree trunk coming out.
4: Demi, can I ask you a question?
6: Of course.
4: Do you feel like through osmosis you've developed some kind of medical expertise from watching?
6: I diagnosed Mikey.
5: All wrong. There's nothing to be said there.
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5: Good afternoon, everyone.
6: To anyone who said prayer doesn't work, it does. I've been praying for ages.
5: Sorry.
6: I love cowboys.
5: I actually won't even lie to you. We were talking about Grey's Anatomy on this show yesterday.
6: Yes.
5: So in fairness, that's manifestation.
6: I prayed hard.
5: Can I ask you honestly though, and will you tell the truth to our audience?
6: Yeah.
5: Who are owed it. Have you actually gone back to the start of Grey's Anatomy?
6: I am currently on Izzy Has Cut the LVAB Wire.
5: Oh, is that the blonde lady?
6: Yeah, I've gone back to
5: I was
6: forward.
5: A big fan of her work.
6: He's
5: great in that
6: show.
5: Oh
6: my god, tell Lottie I want her to be in the new spin-off because her character was set to come back and they never brought her back. That could be what it is.
5: I don't know if I could get that over the line.
6: Lottie's
5: I feel
6: listening.
5: Like your agent didn't even reach out when they were making the new spin-off.
6: I don't want to be in it.
5: You said that, but I don't think that's true.
6: And also, so many big words. I can barely get through Stats Rise.

0: 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Demi, we've got a big one. A big hour, big music, big fun.
1: Big music, big fun. Oh, also update. We got a text in about the whole Walt Disney thing.
0: Oh yeah, that's still going off, isn't it?
1: And we had a girl on from Carlow and we asked her, would you like to have a Disneyland in Carlow? And she said, yeah. His relatives are buried in Carlow.
0: I think Kilkenny. Maybe Carlow as well. But someone is saying here that they're buried beside Tinry Land.
1: I don't know where that is.
0: Tinry Land, Paris. Looking on it there.
1: We've got a big announcement coming up.
0: Yeah, we do, actually. We have a big announcement that is to do with Forbidden Fruit and something that we actually spoke about on our old show a while ago. Huge and really great competition we ran here at 2FM. More details on that to come. Plus, as well, all your chances at €5,000. And Demi, I love the L Blender. We have three of them here at 2FM. We are going to throw a couple of tunes in there. Mix them up. They could be backwards. It could be an intro. Demi and I fight it out. To see who knows the name of the song and artist.
1: The current score is 1-1.
0: It's 1-1. It's 1-1. I'm happy with that as well. Because I hate, like, there was a theme, do you remember, where I just won everything? It was just boring. That all you're giving me?
1: I'm not going to insult you. I wouldn't stoop down to your level.
0: Big tunes on the way. Starburster. Fontaine's DC.
1: My favorite song.
0: It's the song they put with our video announcing we worked for this station. Niall Horan, Little More Time.
1: That's what I say every time in Dublin.
0: Oh, that's nice. Craig David, when the bass line drops. Loves the takeaway, that fella.
1: Remember when he killed that fish?
0: What?
1: Remember that? He thought he was saving a fish, tossed it back into the water, and a bigger fish took it against it.
0: Craig! I still love him though. He's a good guy. It's only one fish, guys.
2: There are

0: That is Kneecap. Mowgli Bop stopped into the show to talk about that tune, Irish Goodbye, from the brand new album, Fenian. It's here with Demi and Mikey on 2FM, the home of the stars. Guys, as you know here, especially on this show, but in general here on 2FM, we love dance music. And we're always kind of looking for the next person to spotlight, give a chance to the next generation. I mean, we've seen such a beautiful renaissance in the genre in the last couple of years with the likes of Belters Only. We've Jazzy even recently working with Calvin Harris. So we really want to spotlight these people and look after them. And over the last couple of weeks, we've teamed up with the people at Forbidden Fruit, which is now officially sold out, to search for a brand new DJ to play our stage, the 2FM Rising stage, this summer at the festival. And honestly, the response has been incredible. I mean, God, it was a couple of weeks ago, Demi. Do you remember when we were presenting the Drive Time show? Yeah. We were kind of calling out for people to send in their mixes. Well, they sent in so many mixes. It's been really great to listen to them, and the standard has been so high.
1: Now, after weeks of listening and debating and replaying mixes and trying to make a very impossible decision, we have finally picked our winner. Mm-hmm. So with that being said, this Thursday after 2 p.m. on the show, Afternoons with Demi and Mikey, we are going to be calling them live on air to tell them that we've officially picked them, and they're going to be officially playing Forbidden Fruit 2026. And also, we're going to be playing some of the winning mix live on the show as well. So if you love Irish dance music, new DJs, club culture, club, discovering what's next before anyone else does, make sure you're listening to the show this Thursday from 2.
0: Yes, and like, what I'll say to you as well is these are the moments that we loved, like, on air, because it's basically we get to give someone probably one of the best new bits of news of their life, you know. So tune in, that's going to be fun, and you never know, we could be calling the future of Irish dance music.
1: Oh my God, imagine saying that.
0: I know. Imagine getting a call to say you're playing fruit.
1: Imagine getting the call, right? And then in 10 years' time, when you're selling out stadiums, and we get to interview, being like, we had you on our show before anyone else.
0: Do you think we'll still be working in 10 years together, or do you think it'll flop?
1: My contract says I have 3 more years with you, so.
0: You got a 3-year?
1: With you, yeah.
0: I need to check mine.
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0: here on the Sound of the Nation. Demi and Mikey for your afternoon. Demi broke some huge news for me that I just had never been across this. Now, I know it's been spoken about on this station because I just got told that Kellyanne Brennan spoke about it on this show.
1: Yeah.
0: Craig David. What happened, Demi?
1: So basically, Craig was on holidays.
0: Yeah.
1: As you do. Yeah. And he was having a great time. Stepped out. And he was in a, what seemed to be like Bali or the Maldives or something.
0: I saw a little bit of the video. That looked like a nice place.
1: And you know, like the pier. It's not a pier, but it's like a wooden little thing. Like a path.
0: Looked like Mykonos.
1: Yeah. Craig walks out, sees a fish, right? And then the fish is flopping. He's like, oh no, I've got to save the fish. Catches the fish.
0: Do that again.
1: Oh no, I've got to save the fish.
0: It's good.
1: Do you know what I mean?
0: Yeah, yeah.
1: Catches the fish.
0: He has a first name, second name.
1: Yeah. Catches the fish.
0: Yeah.
1: And tosses it in. Records this, right? Watches this. A big fish comes and swoops in and eats the fish.
0: Bigger fish to fry. Why? Why did he put it on social?
1: Because it's Craig Davis.
0: Let's go to that moment.
2: This is crazy. I'm literally having dinner and this fish comes flying out. Okay, I'm just going to grab you. Here we go. We're putting you back in. Come on, man. Stay with me. Stay with me. Oh, my God. Oh dear.
0: The fish got eaten by another fish.
1: No.
0: Now I looked at that video.
1: Oh dear.
0: I looked at that fish and the fish that got eaten that had wings. I think that fish would have been grand without Craig David. So, I just want to say that.
1: It would have been grand. But in summary.
0: Yeah.
1: He found the fish on a Monday.
0: Do it.
1: Okay.
0: I'll count you.
1: Hold on.
0: Three, two, one.

0: Monday.
1: It's good enough. Craig, man, I will still support you.
2: I'm still a fan. Fan of the show.
1: Now, look like a really nice fish. So rest in peace, brother. We're going to miss you. Fly high. Craig David, when the bass line drops on 2FM.

0: Craig David. When the bass line drops.
1: Bass line? Oh, because of fish.
0: Oh, sorry, bass line. Red the beast, brother.
1: Dude.
0: Gotta miss you. It's a flying fish. It was special.
1: Yeah, not Craig Davis. Craig Davis is still alive.
0: Are you saying Craig Davis?
1: Davis.
0: Oh,
1: what's his name? You've got me mind messed. What is his name?
0: That's Craig David. That's not Craig Davis.
1: That's why he didn't respond to my DM.
0: Craig Davis is a realtor in Connecticut. This is Craig David, international recording artist.
1: Let's just do our show.
0: Yeah, we'll do it. What's that you asked? That's a blender. It's time for the Belter blender. It feels empty. Hold on. Alright, it's the part of the week where we throw a couple of tunes in a blender. We see what happens to them. Look, this is how it works. There is three songs. Demi and I do not know what the songs are. What we do know is each song has been put in an individual blender. Our first blender will reverse the song. We'll hear it backwards. Then the second clip will be a different song and we will have to beat the intro. Before the lyric is spoken or sang by the artist, we will have to name the artist and the song. And then the third blender, that's going to pitch the song very low. And again, Demi and I have to fight it out against each other to guess the name of the song and the artist. Now, bit of housekeeping. This is how it works. Each clip, Demi and I have to shout our names. Demi will shout hers, I'll shout mine. And that is the way we will have an open guess. Now, so far, it's one each. It's one all at the moment. We've done this twice, so it's fairly close. And what I will say, I'll compliment you, D. You've got a good music knowledge. So it's competitive. Other games we played in the past, didn't think you were great in some of them. Other ones you're good at.
1: Okay. I've really got to pee, and I should have peed before this. I'm afraid if I shout too loud, it's not going to end.
0: Oh. Okay. Thank God I'm not in RTE Cork. I'm in RTE Dublin, so that's not my problem. All right. Colleagues in Cork, sorry. Okay, let's fire up the first blender. Yes.
1: What is this one?
0: This one is our reverse song. We'll hear a song backwards again. Shout your name if you know the tune. Okay, here we go. The first one, our reverse. The blender's been blended. Let's go.
1: Demi!
0: Oh, no. You can have it. I played the wrong clip. There, it was upside down. We'll do it anyway.
1: Yeah. Maroon 5 Sugar.
0: Oh. That's so annoying. Do you know what? This is the first week I didn't flip them the way I like them.
1: Do you know what it is?
0: And
1: it's giving own goal.
0: That is an own goal. Oh, I'm raging. I'm actually very annoyed now. That just ruins a lot of this.
1: Next one.
0: Wait a whole week to do it. You're serious. Don't play the blend. Don't.
1: Okay, next one.
0: That one just, that's going to be the intro blender.
1: Okay.
0: Okay, when you hear it, say your name. Why am I saying the rules and I'm getting it wrong? Let's go.
1: Just
0: intro.
1: Do it.
0: Here we go.
1: Demi.
0: Say it quickly.
1: Charlie Puth and Wiz Khalifa. I'll see you again. I sang it from my Leaving Cert.
0: Is that right?
1: That is correct. That is correct. You cannot contest that.
0: We just
1: that.
0: Got official. That's correct.
1: Duh. Who are you competing with? Next one.
0: Imagine that examiner, huh? Having to sit through that.
1: It's actually for my graduation. And I never seen those people again. Next song.
0: No, I need to take a song. I'm so annoyed at myself. We'll see how we go in the next one.
1: Winner I won!
0: No, you haven't.

0: Two Hearts, Dua Lipa, here on 2FM.
1: I'm going to say something.
0: Yeah.
1: Because you made such an own goal on the Belter Blender, I'm going to say it's one, like I've gotten one right now, another one. So I just got one right. So there's still one to play for.
0: You're going to do that for me?
1: Because you're not going to lie, that was really embarrassing for a lad like you.
0: Yeah, no, normally I'm slicker, you're right.
1: Yeah.
0: Welcome back to the Belter Blender. You know, like, that's fun, but the other side of that, like, is when I play that sound effect, I do understand why my grandparents don't understand that this is a real job.
1: Slay.
0: Okay, it's time for the Belter Blender. It's 1-1 right now. If you don't know what this is, we blend up a couple of tunes for you guys and for ourselves. Now, this one is the final round. It's 1-1 at the moment. And in the general game, we've only ever played it twice. It is 1-1 right now. This is all to play for. This one is the tune that's pitched very low. So it's a song that's been put in our blender and it's very, very deep. So you'll hear us. Demi and I have to jump in and try and guess the name and artist. And first one to do it is going to take the cake this week. Here at the Belter Blender. Yeah.
1: I'm ready.
0: You ready? Here we go. Okay, pitch down the final round.
1: Demi.
0: Go.
1: It's from 50 Shades of Grey. It's Ellie Goulding, Love Me Like You Do. If I'm wrong, that's so embarrassing, you know. Can I tell you how I know that?
0: Demi, how do you know that?
1: It's from the 50 Shades of Grey film. I've watched it 16 times.
0: You work on radio. We've introed and outroed that song, I'm sure.
1: Well, done, I know it from the film. Okay. Dude, it was not your day.
0: No, it wasn't.
1: But the aim of the game is to increase your knowledge and to rage bait the people who are listening to screaming at you as well.
0: No, we did that, I feel.
1: Yeah,
0: looking
1: we
0: at
1: did.
0: The text. Okay, 51552, get involved. By the way, if you want to jump in and put your interest in now, you can. For double or bluffing, 5,000 euro is what is up for grabs every day after 2 o'clock here on 2FM.
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0: Niall Horan. Little more time.
1: We'll have to get Niall in for a chat at some stage, D.
2: If we get Niall Horan in, oh my good golly.
1: Yeah, we'll get him in. We'll get him
2: in. I'm a massive, massive fan of his.
1: He's a cool guy. Demi, I have to ask you something as my comrade who is very technologically advanced.
2: Am I?
1: Yeah, well, like, sorry, compared to me, I'm not going to lie. I do social media bits for, obviously, this, for the show and stuff, but I don't really like it. I'm not the best.
2: Shut up.
1: No.
2: Because okay. You're lying.
1: I like putting up, like, the odd photo of a bit of grub that I make.
2: A bit of grub, what you're wearing, where you at, what you're doing, who all you're right. with, how it's going, updates on
1: but
2: that.
1: But they're just the same photos. Okay, I have to ask you something, Demi.
2: Okay.
1: What's this new thing on Instagram? I haven't...
2: The instant.
1: Yeah, what is that? You sent me one today and it was like...
2: I didn't send it to you.
1: Or was it yesterday? Sorry, what does it mean then? Now, so, I sound very old here. I'm only 25.
2: You're
1: but like,
2: 3 months
1: it's
2: old than
1: another
2: me.
1: Thing.
2: It's making sense. Do you know what Be Real is?
1: Yeah.
2: It's literally Instagram's version of Be Real. So everyone can do it. So like all of your neutrals and whoever you're following and who's following you back, your friends on it can see it.
1: I'm
2: but not the public.
1: Now. I can't find it now.
2: I've done a few of you.
1: Of me?
2: Yeah, I've put a few photos of you when you're thinking with your finger in your nose.
1: Yeah, because I'm pressing the buttons. Guys, I'm interested to know, are you using this? 51552-087-187-9200. I'm one of those people that still hasn't joined Threads yet.
2: Threads is... I just do it just because I kind of have to.
1: You have to do Threads?
2: Well, like, if your Instagram is... Oh my God, you're such an owlad. When your Instagram is kind of connected, it just kind of flows.
1: I just think it's another thing. 51552, are we going to use this? What's going on? All right, this is the tune that went viral and you had to pour a bottle of water in your bum. Remember
2: did you
1: that?
2: Do that?
1: Yeah, twice. This is Tyler and Water here on 2FM. Demi and Mikey for the afternoon. 5 grand on the way. And your chance to win some tickets to Kings of Leon.

0: I like that, Tyler and water. Sorry.
1: How would you like to win 5,000 euro when we play our game Double or Bluff? And it's quite simple. We've got 10 true or false questions, set in a 10 euro for question one. Each one that you get correct will double your money. But here's the thing, you got to be very careful, because if you get one question wrong, you can lose everything and leave with nothing.
0: That's very sad if that happens. Mm-hmm. So hopefully you play the game right and take some cash. 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As well as that, the girls are going to pop in, Laura and Katya, tell us what's what from 3 p.m. here on 2FM. And we will also have our bounce day.
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7: Good afternoon, it's 2 o'clock. I'm Donal Ryan. RTE executives are appearing before an Oireachtas committee to discuss financial management of the national broadcaster. It follows recent controversy following the recategorisation of Derek Mooney and his subsequent appearance on the list of the highest paid presenters. The organisation's Director General, Kevin Backhurst, told the committee that RTE is serious about change.
8: The correct protocols and procedures were followed. The 2025 list and the details which underpin how it was compiled are testimony to the new standards in action. We are serious about making improvements and addressing issues as they arise. When looking at this issue, rigour and thoroughness was front and centre of our deliberations.
7: Around 350 Irish-based jobs are under threat at Facebook parent company Meta as part of global job cuts. The company employs around 1,800 people in Ireland. Our Work and Technology correspondent Brian O'Donovan reports.
9: Impacted Irish-based Meta staff began receiving emails from early this morning informing them that they are potentially affected by these global job cuts. The company has also submitted a collective redundancy notification to the Department of Enterprise. Meta has not commented on the Irish impact, but sources said the timelines and processes of any redundancies will be defined by Irish law and government guidelines. Globally, Meta is cutting 8,000 jobs, which is around 10% of its workforce. It comes as the company ramps up spending on artificial intelligence. Meta CEO Mark Zuckerberg has previously said that 2026 would be the year that AI starts to dramatically change the way the company works.
7: And a 24-year-old man has been jailed for 2 years for dangerous driving, causing serious injury to his brother, who lost his leg in the high-speed crash in County Westmeath last year. Jared Duffy McAndrew of Benview, Rathcorbally, Monaleigh, Westmeath was the driver of an Audi car which crashed in Rathowen Village in the early hours of March 23rd in 2025. His passenger and brother, Stephen Murphy, was thrown from the car, which was travelling at least 3 times the speed limit.
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7: A mixture of cloud and sunny spells and just a few light showers today. Highest temperatures of 14 to 18 degrees.
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10: Gabby Lewis will captain Ireland women's squad for the T20 Cricket World Cup finals to be held in England starting next month. However, she's been arrested from the upcoming tri-series against the West Indies and Pakistan in Clontarf to give her additional time to recover from her leg injury she recently sustained. Bowler Jane McGuire has been ruled out of the World Cup with an injury, but Amy McGuire has returned from injury and is included in both squads. Ulster have named the former All Black forward Clark Dermody as the new forwards coach. The former prop will join from the Super Rugby team, the Highlanders, this summer. He replaces Jimmy Duffy, who's stepping down from the role. Arsenal will parade the Premier League trophy around Islington on the 31st of May. They secure their first league title for more than 20 years last night when Manchester City failed to beat Bournemouth. Arsenal will lift the Premier League trophy after their final Premier League match of the season at Crystal Palace this coming Sunday. And the referee who gave a controversial goal to Manchester United last weekend, despite an apparent handball, has not been selected for a game in the final round of the Premier League fixtures on Sunday. Michael Salisbury allowed Matheus Cunha's goal for United, their second in a 3-2 win over Nottingham Forest last Sunday, to stand despite Brian Mbeumo handling the ball in the build-up to the goal.

0: Aston Villa, meanwhile, bid for the first trophy in 30 years. They face Freiburg in the Europa League final in Istanbul later on tonight. Kickoff in that one is at 8 o'clock. I'm Michael Corcoran. For more sport, download the RTE News app or log on at rte.ie.
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0: Entertainment news.
1: Lottie, how you doing?
2: I'm doing good. How are you?
1: Good. Demi, Lottie just said to me off air, she woke up this morning and she thought it was Friday.
3: She skipped
1: a whole day in her brain.
2: I genuinely was convinced. Like, I woke up with a spring in my step. I was like, oh,
3: that would ruin your day.
2: It's the weekend, man.
1: Will I quickly get an AI overview and see what it means if you wake up and think you've skipped a whole day?
3: While you do that, me and Lottie are going to do our jobs. Lottie, what's happening in entertainment world?
2: So, Demi, Harry Styles is facing some serious fan upset after the opening nights of his world tour. So, he's doing the world tour, as we know. It's called the Together Together Tour, and it kicked off in Amsterdam. And the concept was meant to give fans freedom basically to move around the stage, but it turns out a lot of them actually couldn't even see him.
3: So
2: the pit layout basically puts fans inside four sections within the stage itself, and Harry is kind of performing around them.
1: Yeah.
2: So it sounds great in theory.
1: We spoke about the staging yesterday on the show.
3: Yeah.
1: And like, from TikToks and stuff, like, visually looks incredible, but we did think it was a bit high.
2: So it looks incredible on TikTok.
1: Yeah.
2: I was watching it and I thought, my God,
1: this looks
2: like, and look, wild stage designs aren't new. Beyonce's Renaissance tour, 65-foot rotating disco ball spaceship.
1: Yeah.
2: Pink has been doing aerial acrobatics above crowds since 2001.
3: Yeah.
2: U2's 360 tour had a stage so big
1: it
2: took
1: amazing.
2: 3 days to build.
1: Wow.
2: So it's not unusual, but one fan in particular was online saying they paid £350 for early entry to be at the front.
3: Yeah.
2: And pretty much everywhere Harry went, they couldn't see. So the team are now redesigning the stage.
1: Okay.
3: But not refunding.
1: Well, so far, you know what I mean? We have to, you know, give it a chance to breathe. But like, it's okay as an artist, I feel, creatively, if you try something, maybe get a little bit wrong at the start and then fix it. Like, they've already said they're going back to fix it. That's okay.
2: I think that is an incredibly brilliant thing
1: great
2: to
1: thing,
2: do.
1: He could
2: easily ignore it. 67 dates, 7 cities. There's up to 30 nights in New York alone. So I think if you're traveling for this one, it's still going to be worth it if they're redesigning the stage.
1: Absolutely. And like, this will be sorted. Like, he's on the front foot with it. He's an artist that has big respect for himself. Lottie, sleep inertia. AI overview.
2: What?
3: We're going on to you, Lottie.
2: No, don't. Are you going to diagnose me with something?
1: No, sleep inertia is just severe morning grogginess.
2: Oh.
1: It's okay.
3: Yeah, but she had it for a few hours.
1: Yeah.
3: That's not... You can see a doctor,
1: It's
3: Lottie.
1: Just the AI overview.
2: No, never ask AI for a medical overview.
3: You can always ask me. I've watched 22 seasons of Grey's Anatomy.
2: Oh, for God's
1: sake, Demi. And she just started
2: Demi.
1: Again.
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1: Good afternoon. It's the final hour of our show here on 2FM. Demi, you gotta open your deli.
3: Yes! Let's open up the deli.
1: You look like you just forgot that you had to do that. Is that true?
3: No, I would never forget about doing my job.
1: Get your hairnet on, for God's sake.
3: Hold on, where did I put it?
1: It's just in the corner there.
3: Oh, hold on. Go on.
1: Cash is done, by the way.
3: Yes.
1: Oh, by the way, I have to give a big shout out. Katie yesterday, obviously, huge winner on the show. She won 13 euro.
3: She
1: did. Just shout her out, just when we're talking about money.
3: Yeah.
1: Home of the biggest giveaways.
3: So, yeah.
1: Okay, Demi, I would like, as usual, I want some ham in there, please. Something, though, something crisp. I want something cold.
3: Well, I have something cold.
1: Yeah, what you got?
3: I've got a Peppa Pig slice of ham.
1: Yeah, I'll take it, yeah.
3: The song is Cascada, Every Time We Touch.
1: Bit of Cascada. Okay,
3: yeah.
1: Why is that? Yeah, okay, cool.
3: So confused.
1: Yeah, just I'll take it. Look, I'm starving. Cheese, I'm thinking I need something left of field.
3: Something left of field. How about some string cheese?
1: Like, yeah, cool.
3: Kiss Me Through the Phone by Soulja Boy. Mwah.
1: No, I don't want that.
3: Why?
1: I want something better.
3: You want something better? Okay, how about this one? How about some Robbie Williams?
1: Yeah, baby!
3: Okay, there we go. And for your sauce, I'm
1: What one? Can I do Let Me Entertain You? That's like more of a

0: stringy mortadella.
1: Okay, let's do that one.
0: Okay,
1: then.
0: Thank you.
1: And then for sauce, I'm thinking Love Game by Lady Gaga.
0: All
1: it's
0: right.
1: Giving sweet chili.
0: Sweet chili.
1: Because everyone's making love.
0: Oh wow. All right. If you're having sweet chili, always know that's a love making sauce right there. Okay, let's open the deli. Enjoy your sandwich.

0: Is that you?
1: Yeah.
2: Oh, the love game.
0: That's actually not bad.
1: Dude, when that song first came out, Charlie Demi should not have been dancing to that.
0: It's 2FM, by the way. That was the deli. Let's close up. Do your cash there. Thanks for the sambo, by the way.
1: There we go.
0: Nice.
1: Guys. So sticky from the sauce.
0: If you want to get involved in Double or Bluffing, let us know right now. The thing that stands between you and 5,000 euro is 10 questions. They're true or false. The chance is yours. If you think you have what it takes, text your name and double or Double or Bluffing to 51552. You can get us on WhatsApp as well, 087 187 9200 as always. What are you doing after the show today?
1: I am getting the train to Dublin. So if you see me, pretend you didn't see me.
0: Are you going to be in the mood to come out this evening for some food? You can come to my place if you want.
1: Honestly?
0: Open invite.
1: Yes, please.
0: Not for all listeners. Just...
1: Genuinely...
0: sounds bad because it's a new show.
1: Oh, no. I'm being deadly serious. If you see me, pretend you
0: didn't
1: see me.
0: Do you want to come for food? You can if you want.
1: What are you making?
0: I don't know. See, I have to somehow... This is... No, it's not that I don't want to go. I'll be happy when I'm there. But I kind of hope it rains because I've agreed to go on a walk in a park that I have to drive to. It's just, I'd love
1: That's
0: to just
1: so romantic.
0: Chill out. Yeah. I'm looking forward to it. It'll be good.
1: You're not. You just said, I hope it rains. That's
0: Double
1: a lie.
0: Or Bluffing is on the way. 51552. Get involved. 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
1: Double or bluffing.
2: Oh yeah, baby. Let's play Double or Bluffing, the game where you can double your money if you can figure out if we're bluffing with our questions or just telling you the truth.
0: Taking on those 10 questions this afternoon, 5,000 euro. Lynn, welcome to the show. How are you?
3: Good. Thanks for getting back to me.
0: Ooh, is your phone up to your ear there, Lynn? We want to hear you nice and clear.
3: Yeah.
0: There you go.
3: Sounding
0: like a superstar.
3: Yeah.
0: What are you up to this afternoon? Anything special?
2: What's the crack, Lynn?
3: My son is graduating from school, so go home and get ready for that.
0: Lovely. Well, congratulations to him. That's fantastic.
2: He must be very proud.
0: Yeah, a little shindig now this evening.
3: I am. Oh, he's going out with his pals. He doesn't want to know me.
0: Okay.
3: Yeah.
0: Tell us this now. What... Were you in work today, or did you take it off for the graduation?
3: No, I only worked till 2, so
2: I
3: went into work, yeah.
0: Lovely. So you're getting the last minute bits now for this evening. That's
3: getting
0: fun.
3: The last minute bits, yeah.
0: It's a nice little Wednesday treat. Sure.
2: Lynn, I'm guessing if you win the 5 grand, you're going to go house with your son and give it to him as a graduation gift.
0: That'd be
3: nice.
0: On
3: your Nelly.
0: Not a chance. Good luck. Okay, here's what we're going to do. Demi's going to run through a couple of rules of the game and then we're going to hop in, okay, Lynn?
3: Okay, lovely.
2: Right, Lynn, this is how it works. In front of us right now, we've got 10 true or false questions, starting at 10 euro for question one. Each one that you get correct will double your money. So 10 becomes 20, then 40, then 80, then 160, and makes its way up to that 5,000 euro that you are not having with your son. But Lynn, if you get one question wrong, you can lose everything and leave with nothing. You know the game.
0: Now, any stage, as you know, Lynn, you can stick with the money you have, head on your way with that amount and enjoy it.
3: Is this before you hear the question?
0: You're going to have to get a couple on the board before there's any money, before we're talking about any money. Lynn, we're not giving out any free money on this show.
3: Okay. You have to work for it.
0: You have to work for it. That's the aim of the game.

0: 5 seconds to answer each question. You'll hear the timer ticking down. I'll give you a little preview just so you know what you're dealing with.
1: Okay.
0: Every question is matched with one of those. They're all true or false. With that being said, best of luck, Lynn. Let's get you some money, hopefully.
2: Have a strategy plan, Lynn.
0: Yeah, know when to leave. Question one for 10 euro. There are 30 days in September. True or false?
1: True.
2: Straight in.
0: In there with a true. Yeah, don't worry, we hear you. Phone line's good. You're correct. Mm-hmm. 10 euro on the board, Lynn.
2: Take a breather.
0: You're good. You're in the game now. Question two. Are you ready?
1: Yeah.
0: There is a street in Mississippi called Mikey O'Reilly Street. True or false?
1: Random, but probably true.
2: Lynn, I'm going to try not to get mad.
0: A man can only dream.
2: Mikey is the most self-centered person ever.
0: Hang on now.
2: He came up with that question. That is not true. There is not a street in Mississippi called Mikey O'Reilly Street. And if there is, I want to talk to the... I was going to say president. But I don't want to talk to him.
0: They're thinking about it, though. That's for sure. Lynn,
1: you wouldn't know. You wouldn't know where the way the Irish to get named after everything named after the Irish somewhere or other.
0: Absolutely, Lynn. Lynn, will you still listen to our new show?
2: Yeah.
1: I will. Oh, I will.
3: Another one.
0: All right, well, Lynn, look, enjoy the graduation this evening.
1: Thanks so much.
0: And look,
1: thank you.
0: If you're in Mississippi, don't go looking.
1: Don't go looking. Yeah.
0: Not for that street.
1: Thanks.
0: All right, Lynn, have a good one. We're going to load it back up again tomorrow, 5,000 euro.
2: I would have a county named after me before you'd have a street.
0: Thanks. That was unneeded. We were almost there. Harry Styles now. He's going to fix the stage, by the way, if you're going to see him. He's on 2FM. Stemmy and Mikey.

0: Sienna Spiro. Die on this hill here on 2FM. So good.
1: That might be my new karaoke song.
0: What's your current one, actually? I never asked you that.
1: What is it? Oh, Summer in Dublin.
0: That's a great... Well,
1: I
0: really.
1: Do really, really well.
0: That's something we should look at.
1: What, me doing karaoke?
0: Yeah, not on the show now, God.
1: What's that supposed to mean?
0: Building, hon, we gotta build. All right, guys, it is getting to that time of the day where we almost have to scoot our boots and let the girls take over. But before we do that, we always love hearing from you guys. Richard, for example, in Kilkenny, he texted us about an hour ago, but we saw it, man. He said he watched Apex last night, and when Go by the Chemical Brothers came on, he just thought, that's a bounce track, so could you play it, please?
1: Ooh,
0: great
1: clever.
0: Thinking, right, that's in there. If you don't know what this is, you guys get to choose the final song of the show. What are the parameters for this, Demi?
1: Basically, we want you to pick a song to wrap up the show that explains either your day or our day that we've had on the show. Right?
0: Yeah.
1: When you pick this song, we want to know why you've picked it. For example, we were talking about hurricanes on the show. Maybe you might pick a song with the word hurricane or tornado for Seamus in Leitrim.
0: Boyzone, Love is a Hurricane.
1: See?
0: That
1: sorted.
0: Could be one that you could throw in.
1: Whatever it is, let us know. We want to know how we're going to wrap up the day. Text us right now, 51552, or WhatsApp us at 0871879200. And we do love a WhatsApp voice note.
0: Absolutely. Everyone that gets in touch and lets us know the tune they'd love to hear to close the show and the reason. You're in with a shot of winning a two-night summer stay for two at the four-star Killishy Hotel. That's in the heart of Kildare with breakfast. And then you're going to have dinner on one of those evenings, your choice. Stay two nights. It's in a luxury room. 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Stunning gardens, woodlands, the swimming pool, sauna, steam room, jacuzzi. The list goes on. Your dinner will be a three-courser at the Pippin restaurant. All the details. 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
1: That place is very romantic, so if you're bringing your partner, maybe a lover, that's a place I'd recommend.

0: Comment.
1: Or if you're having an affair. That's an option as well.
0: What?
2: I didn't think of that.
1: This, it doesn't just happen in Kerry. People are living this. 51552.
2: Let us know.
1: Let us know. Don't, no, not about the affair.
2: I
1: let us
2: know
1: what song you want to close the show. And as well as that, you're in with a draw, in with a shot at the draw on Friday to win that two-nighter in the Killishi Hotel. Love this. Can't stop listening to it. The Austin Mills remix of I Just Might by Bruno Mars here on 2FM.

0: Austin Mills putting his touch on Bruno Mars as I Just Might. Your choice, 51552. Midnight Sun by Zara Larsson just came in from Ursula. That's in there. You choose the last song of the show, 51552, to get through here on 2.
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0: for Craze and Cherish. Do It To Us here on 2FM. Laura has walked into the studio. Laura.
1: Demi. Before, sorry, Mikey.
0: Yeah, yeah, all good.
1: Can't talk to you for a second. Demi, oh yeah. My God. Like, some days I just think, how could I love her anymore? And then you lose your mind with Station 19 and Grey's Anatomy and Private Practice, and I think I found my people. This is so amazing. Station 19 is one of the things that people don't watch enough of.
0: Is that a station in Cork?
2: That is Grey's Anatomy environment.
1: Yes. It's stunning.
0: It's not that I don't like Grey's Anatomy. I did actually watch the first two seasons, which is something I never really said to Demi. But I just found when the cases started getting so unrealistic.
1: Yeah,
0: I was
1: but
0: like,
1: they're real cases.
0: No, and sorry, there is a guy who had a watermelon in his stomach. That is not real. He ate a seed or something.
1: Yeah, it grew.
2: Now, my thing with Grey's Anatomy, and I'm not trying to get off topic because I'm all about staying to the schedule.
0: Yeah, you're very good at that.
2: It's the romance.
1: Yeah.
2: Like, spoilers, when Denny died, I've experienced that four times. I've rewatched it four times.
1: Yeah, oh God,
2: it was horrible. I cried again during the weekend.
0: What if you just spoiled that for someone who just got the box set?
2: They haven't watched it yet.
1: Yeah.
2: When you get there, even if I spoiled it, it's never going to amount to it.
0: Yeah, because Denny just means sausage.
1: When George died, that was game over for me.
2: Let's not talk.
1: I cried so much when George died that my housemate came in at the time and I kept saying George, and she thought it was someone I went to school with.
0: Do you know what?
1: Because I couldn't stop crying.
2: No, furthermore, when.
0: Who?
1: George.
0: Who?

0: these.
1: You know what?
2: Demi, we might have to take this into a real life conversation and off air.
1: Sorry.
2: No, I'm sorry. I'm the one who brought it up. I couldn't give a fiddler's about George. Well,
0: that comes from
2: Johnny.
0: Producer
2: you should.
0: Jonathan. I agree.
2: That doesn't
0: brother.
2: Shock me. You know, he's not your people. That's okay.
0: Derek,
2: well, I won't be talking.
0: Imagine writing a character into existence. You could choose any name and you choose Derek.
2: There's a lot of Derek's listening to the show.
1: I know, I like you.
0: My uncle Derek as well. But like, they.
1: Now you're getting
0: he
1: off topic.
0: Even look like
1: you're
0: a
1: getting
0: Derek.
1: Off topic.
2: But they're just making him relatable.
1: Laura,
0: he's producing.
2: Anyway,
1: what's happening up on the show?
2: On the show today, we're going to be joined by Tommy Byrne. He's going to be in talking about concert culture. And yeah, especially off the back of everything that's been happening at the Harry Styles gigs at the minute.
0: Yeah.
2: And the camping overnight and the bringing iPads and putting them on sticks and screaming into your phone. Like, when did we shift and can we get ourselves back there? He'll be with us just after half three. Today, PWMC Paul DeGross McCarthy is going to be in talking about celebrities who have gone down the politics route.
0: Oh, I love this. Yeah.
1: Interesting.
0: They never really do quite well.
2: This is as well, Arnold Schwarzenegger.
0: Sorry, yes, he is the governor of California, right?
2: Yeah. So Spencer Pratt is at that now at the minute. So we'll be delving into that type of world, which I always find really good and really funny. We've got Playlist Playoff. I'm up against the team today. I'm feeling very confident. We don't know what each other has picked, which is quite fun. And we've got another round of Booby Trap Bingo. We have been flying through Booby Trap Bingo. Like, people are just so
0: good.
2: Very
0: good. Yeah, the afternoon. It must suit people. It's like their lubricated minds are working.
2: And also, they really need to get back to work as well. So they're like, ding, ding, ding, ding, ding, ding, ding. It's amazing.
0: I'm looking forward to hearing about the gigs. I'd be interested to know the thoughts on phoneless gigs. Because I don't know if I love it or don't.
2: Oh my God, I absolutely love it. I went to, do you know what? I'm going to talk to Tommy about this instead of talking to you.
0: I'd be interested to know. Yeah. Okay. Guys, choice is yours. 51552. Let us know what you want to hear for the final tune of the song. You're going to win that tune either in Killashy. This is a good contender, you know. Lots coming in, a bit of Killa as well. Potentially Tiësto from Alice.

0: Is Naughty Boy okay? I haven't heard of Naughty Boy since this.
1: Have you seen a picture of Naughty Boy?
0: No.
1: He looks like Teddy Swims.
0: Really?
1: Google it.
0: Handsome man.
1: Very handsome.
0: If anyone was to know what Naughty Boy is doing in 2026, it's Demi Isaac. It's impressive stuff.
1: Thank you. Journalism at its finest.
0: There it is. Guys, you guys have been texting in on 51552 to choose the final tune of the show. We do it every day. The choice, I have to say, is going to Michelle today. Congratulations. You're in with a shot on Friday of winning that two-nighter in the Killeshea Hotel. And you went for Avril Lavigne and Girlfriend because I'm wearing a t-shirt right now with my girlfriend's face on it.
1: I want to wear a t-shirt with my boyfriend's face tomorrow.
0: You sound like you don't.
1: I don't want to. I don't even think I have
0: to. No, I don't think you do. Guys, we're going to leave you on Girlfriend by Avril Lavigne. We're back tomorrow. Just some things to look out for. Keep 2FM on Friday. We're giving you that chance to win the signed guitar by Kings of Leon. Also, Danny from The Script's going to drop in. Tiny Tempa popping in next week as well. And we're really excited. We're going to call the winner of our huge Forbidden Fruit event competition to play on our stage, the 2FM Rising stage.
1: 2 o'clock tomorrow.
0: Yeah, I'm super excited. All to come. Laura is flying solo, 51552. Keep her company. This is Avril Lavigne on 2FM. Goodbye.
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15: Good afternoon, it's 3 o'clock. I'm Donal Ryan. Fine Gael Senator Evanny Quillen has said she was treated very poorly in her time working at RTE. The former presenter made the comments at an Oireachtas committee meeting where RTE's financial management is being discussed. It follows recent controversy following the recategorisation of Derek Mooney and his subsequent appearance on the list of the highest paid presenters. Ms Nicholin urged RTE Director General Kevin Backhurst to do the right thing by RTE presenters.
16: I was treated very poorly by the head of sport and the head of people, I think, or the head of content in HR. And I went to you as well before I left. And I just feel like there is a chance for you to do the right thing for the people who are still presenting programmes for you.
15: A judge has ruled that the wife of former DUP leader Geoffrey Donaldson is unfit to face a criminal trial on sexual offences charges due to the state of her mental health. Eleanor Donaldson will now face what is called a trial of facts rather than a normal trial. That means a jury cannot find her guilty but will be asked to determine whether she committed the offences she's charged with. Geoffrey Donaldson will face a normal criminal trial on 18 charges, which he denies. And a Waterford man has made history by becoming the youngest Irish person to climb the summit of Mount Everest. Adam Sweeney reached the top of the world's highest mountain overnight after beginning the climb 47 days ago. Aisling Kenny reports.
17: 22-year-old Adam Sweeney from Dunmore East in Waterford reached the summit alongside his Team Ireland members, Aina McGowan from Dublin and former Mayo Gaelic footballer Padraig O'Hora. Team leader Jason Black had to abandon his journey due to an ankle injury. Mr. Sweeney is officially the youngest Irish climber ever to achieve the feat. The group successfully reached the summit after a difficult few days on the mountain. Team Ireland is now making its way safely back down to Camp 4 following the climb.
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15: A mixture of cloud and sunny spells and just a few light showers today. Highest temperatures of 14 to 18 degrees.
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4: Southampton say the decision to expel them from the Championship playoffs over the Spygate scandal is manifestly disproportionate to any other sanction handed down in the history of the English game. An independent commission imposed the penalty and docked 4 points for next season after the club admitted 3 spying charges, including one related to observing a training session of the playoff semi-final opponents Middlesbrough earlier this month. Their chief executive, Phil Parsons, confirmed they were appealing against the sanctions, and while he apologised to supporters for the conduct of club staff, the club are also adamant the penalty is far too harsh. Meanwhile, the referee for Manchester United's win over Nottingham Forest last weekend has not been selected for any game in the final round of Premier League fixtures. Michael Salisbury allowed Matheus Cunha's goal for United to stand, despite Brian Mbeumo handling the ball in the build-up. Gabby Lewis captains the Ireland women's squad for the T20 World Cup cricket finals to be held in England starting next month. However, she's been rested for the upcoming tri-series against West Indies and Pakistan in Clontarf to give her additional time to recover from her leg injury. Ulster have named the former All Black forward Clark Dermody as their new forwards coach. He will join from Super Rugby team the Highlanders this summer and replaces Jimmy Duffy, who is stepping down from the role. Aston Villa bid for their first trophy in 30 years. They face Freiburg in the Europa League final in Istanbul later on tonight. Kickoff on that one is at 8 o'clock. I'm Michael Corcoran. For more sport, download the RTE News app or

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0: What?
1: Can't you just see the slow motion runs? Oh yeah!
0: Tell them the cast quickly.
1: The reboot is on the way, Laura. And it's hitting our screens next year. So Fox has commissioned 12 episodes of a Baywatch reboot. Sky have confirmed that they have picked up the show for the UK and Ireland. So both Sky and Now TV will be showing it. So it's launching here early next year.
0: I'll take it, Lottie.
1: The show is going to star Shay Mitchell.
0: Yes.
1: And Brooke Snider.
0: Yes!
1: Like, we were just talking about this, saying how the Nader sisters have infiltrated modern reality television.
0: Yeah.
1: My genuine happiness for her is completely unfounded. We don't know each other.
0: No.
1: She doesn't know who I am, but I am genuinely like, go get them, sweetie. She's the modern Pamela Anderson.
0: She is genuinely, she is so beautiful. Shay Mitchell as well, like a perfect brunette. She's like, they're stunning. I cannot wait to just see how this goes, where the story, like I haven't even asked who their David Hasselhoff is.
1: I don't know. I would like David Hasselhoff himself to be there, Laura.
0: Oh, fair enough. Not asking much, though.
1: But it means summer 2027, everybody's just going to want a red bathing suit.
0: So get buying them now.
1: Exactly.
0: Before they're hiked up.
1: Exactly.
0: Lottie Ryan, thank you very much for kicking us off with that. What lovely news.
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0: Yes, indeed it is. It is just coming up on 3:07 on this Wednesday afternoon. It is Laura here with you on 2FM Drive until 6 o'clock today. We've got loads coming. We've got great tunes. We've got great chats. We've got a couple of giveaways in there as well. But first, let's kick it off with some Milky and Mall Grab. This is Just The Way You Are on 2FM.

0: Day. You may have seen this. You may be Harry Styles' biggest fan, or you may not really get the hype at all. Regardless, he kicked off his tour last weekend and it has brought out some odd fan behaviours that are just becoming more common at gigs. Tommy Byrne is going to be here to tell us all about that. Like, when did we lose our way? When can we go back? Can we ever get back to the way that we just used to appreciate gigs? He'll be with us just after 3:30 today. Now, Spencer Pratt. When I said Spencer Pratt's name earlier on, Andrew went, "Who? Who's that? What's going on?" And we said, myself and producer Joe from The Hills. And he goes, "Not my wheelhouse," which is totally fair. But you might know him. If you don't know him from The Hills, he really was all over our social media. He was all over TikTok. He was all over Instagram very recently. Well, he's going to be running for mayor of LA, which has inspired PWMC, Padraig Wilson McCarthy, to have a look at the celebrities who have run for office. He'll be with us just after 4 o'clock today. Got Playlist Playoff back in the game today. I'm losing 2-0 to the lads, to producer Joe and to Andrew Pro. We've kept up the exact same theme where neither of us knows what's going on. I'm really and truly hoping I'm going to get one of these today.
1: Well done.
0: For me and not for them. We were talking around what our Playlist Playoff is just before I came on air. And I said, I really just need to hear it. And they both, "What? Which way, you haven't heard it yet?" And I was like, no, it's just one of these songs that just got stuck in my head yesterday evening and I kind of need it out there in full. I won't use this moment to sell that. I will do that very, very soon. We've also got Booby Trap Bingo. We have been having a sensational run on Booby Trap Bingo. Kay played with us on Monday and she just went bang, bang, bang, bang, bang, landed on 7 and then said, "You know what? See you later. Good luck. I'm going to bank that there." Our theme this week is bands. So let's see if you can take her on. I'll tell you about the prize for that very, very soon. 087 187 9200 is the text line if you want to get in touch with us. Right now, though, let's kick it all off with another featuring 54 Ultra. 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

Belky and Mulgrave, that is just the way you are right here on 2FM Drive, kicking off the show for us today. It is just coming up on 3:10 on this Wednesday afternoon. It is Laura here with you until 6 o'clock.

Another spelled N-O-A-T-R featuring 54 Ultra that has talked to you right here on 2FM Drive. Just coming up on 3:15 on this Wednesday afternoon. It is Laura here with you until 6 o'clock today. I'm flying solo for the rest of the week. Kat will be back with us next Monday. I'm just going to go out and say it. Where is this heat wave that we've been promised? What's going on? I'm sick of the cold weather. I'm sick of all the crap. I'm sick of just want to feel a bit of heat on my bones. Is that so much to ask? And this morning I got up when I was supposed to be going to the gym and I was like, do you know what, Saturday, I actually just cannot be arsed. I'm going to get up instead. And what's happening now at the minute, this is a very first world problem, I will call it a champagne problem, is I've no TV time to myself. Me and Brian are arriving home at the exact same time and I don't get my like housewives in and all the shows that I watch without him. It's just stuck with the two of us together, so then I have to commit to

being like, yeah, we'll watch that. Yeah, we'll do this. Because I don't want to come in and go, I'm going to watch Housewives. And then he'll go, I'll watch my show, because that's definitely not how this works. So I got up early this morning and decided, you know, I'm going to sit on the couch, have a coffee, watch a little bit of my Housewives, enjoy myself. I was like, this is absolute bliss. Came in today and producer Joe said, yeah, I miss the gym too. And I was like, wow, did you stay watching Housewives at home? And he said, no, absolutely not. I have been trying to unblock my toilet all morning because my three-year-old threw one of those little blocks. What are they called? Toilet blocks? Everybody knows them. They look like a little sweet. And he lashed it straight down, got caught in the little pipe. Nothing little about that pipe. It's quite big. So producer Joe spent the entire morning elbow deep down the jacks pulling it out. But then I was telling him that years and years and years ago, and I've said this before, when I was growing up, I used to live with another girl who's the exact same age as me. Her name was Karen, and her mother, who was called Catherine, who was the same age as my mother. Okay, so the four of us lived together. Actually, such a fun way to grow up. Like, we had so much crack. But at one time, we used to always think, they're hiding those sweets in the bathroom because they won't think that we'll ever figure out that they're actually sweets. Because, you know, you used to be like, you're only getting sweets on Sunday after you go to mass, all this kind of crack. So we decided one day, that's it. We're going to lock that bathroom door and we're going to figure out what this crack is about. So the first thing we did was open up the tampons and went for a little bite there. And we were like, these are cotton wool. This is absolutely desperate. Absolutely not doing this. And then we went into the toilet blocks, the little fresheners. And I was like, we have hit the jackpot on this one. Unwrapped it, door still locked, and we were so quiet, which is what gave us away eventually, because they were going, Laura, Karen, why are you so quiet? Oh no, open the door, what's going on? Open the door. Straight in. I took the biggest bite ever. She took the biggest bite ever. And then we were quite literally burping bubbles, I think, for about 2 weeks after that. Heinous and hideous stuff altogether. You can't help yourself when you're a child. And I think I find out what things are by chewing them too. I'm like, I'll just take a bite of that and I'll see what it is. But there's no way I'm the only one. 087-187-9200 or 51552. The stuff that you've eaten as a kid, or the stuff that your kids have eaten now, if that's where you're at. I once got a gobstopper stuck in my mouth as well. My uncle had brought me back one from holidays, and I put it in the side of my mouth and it was huge. And my mother tried pulling it out. She was like, we're going to take your teeth. So I'd say I sat there for about 3 hours just letting the thing go down. It was one of those ones that came from Disneyland. So it was just massive. 087-187-9200.

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0: Lefty, that is Boston right here on 2FM Drive. Now, we were asking you to just get in touch about things that you might have eaten when you were younger, or maybe your kids or cousins or brothers and sisters. Always nice to throw everyone else under the bus except for yourself. Things you've eaten that you shouldn't have eaten. I was saying this because producer Joe was saying that his 3-year-old threw one of those toilet air freshener cinder block thingies down the toilet and blocked it today. And I said that me and my friend locked ourselves in their bathroom when we were 5 and decided this was the jackpot. This is where they've been hiding the sweets, and straight into whatever the bleach was. This says, my brother, when he was a crawling toddler, was always getting up to mischief. My mom noticed that he was unusually quiet. He'd gotten into our spare room where my dad had a slab of Guinness left. He'd used one of his very few baby teeth to pierce the can and consume some of the contents. My mom found him asleep and he still has a love of Guinness today. Your poor mother. Also, that sounds, there's a bang of the 90s off that, isn't there? They'd be grand. Don't worry about it. They'd be totally fine. Have a little listen to this.
1: When I was a child, my mother had him USA biscuits and she used to keep them for my father's sister. They used to come around once a year. She was a bit of a posh woman. And me and my sister, my brother, ate all the biscuits inside the tin and put in a lot of stones. And when my aunt came around, my mother handed the tin and opened it and all the stones inside them.
0: Oh my God, that is absolutely brilliant. This one says, you can keep these coming in, just by the way, on 087-187-9200. Feel free to send us a voice note if you need to quite literally explain what you're at. This starts off and says, don't know if you can say this on air, but either way, it'll give you a laugh, Laura. When I was young, I found a condom under my dad's pillow when I was hunting for Easter treats and I thought it was a wrapped sweet. I opened it, I chewed it and I spat it out in the bin in the bathroom. I'd say he was very confused. I would have taken that to my grave. I'm not joking. But I like the anonymity that you can just throw it into the radio and hope for the best. You okay over there, Tommy?
2: No, not at all. Not after that one.
0: It's not going to get any better. We've got another voice now. Have a listen to this.
3: Remember one time, Laura, must have been about 4 or 5 years of age. Said to myself one day out in the park, I'm going to start a rock collection. But the only thing was these right rocks I picked up off the ground turned out to not be rocks.
2: People will admit to anything.
0: Why not? We're all friends here, Tommy.
2: We are.
0: You just got to get it off your chest. My mother tells everybody when they're listening to this show that half the stuff I say isn't true. So that's her get out of jail card. But my younger brother, he's a classic middle child now. I will say this. He is her favourite child now. So he's paid off. But when he was younger in our like conservatory, because again, we built a house in the noughties, so everyone had a conservatory. In the conservatory, there's always dead flies, no matter what you did. And he used to go in and pull the wings off the flies and throw them back in the mouth.
2: Well, then we got the flies and go and eat them.
0: Man has never been sick in his life.
2: I'd rather be sick.
0: System of a rock. You're like, yeah, that's not my vibe.
2: I'm all right being sick.
0: If you're wondering why Tommy Byrne is here, it is because we have to discuss the fact that Harry Styles opened up his world tour last week in Amsterdam. Now, it did bring out some very unusual fan behaviours that people are seeing more and more of at gigs. 2FM's Tommy Byrne is here because they've just released a statement
2: on this,
0: Tommy.
2: Yes, so they've just released a statement on this. So Harry Styles kicked off his tour in Amsterdam this week. He's doing a residency over there, but it's causing a bit of controversy from the off. So what the statement was about is that fans were getting into the gig and they were getting as close to the stage as they thought they could get, and that they would be seeing Harry for the whole show. But it turns out the stage is quite huge. It's a stadium tour, so it's the size of the pitch. It's running up and down.
0: It looks bridges, like a skate park.
2: It's like a skate park, like up and down. Yeah, yeah. So it's a bridge that's running through it. But fans had ran into the barriers and got as close as they could, or at least as they thought they could, to the stage, and they realised that actually for a good portion of the show they would not be seeing Harry. That he would not be right in front of them. He would be up higher or down lower or moving further away.
0: And that's the thing. So it's like two strips. So if you were standing to the one closest to you, you're not going to be able to see
2: No, but obviously it's a stadium tour, so they've got the big screens. Yeah. And in the statement they had said that the tour was designed that rather than being a limited or fixed angle, it was an open and fluid stage experience. A small area of the stage is in certain positions appears to have been reduced visibility, so they were sorry about that, but that they wanted fans to have the freedom of movement and the opportunity to enjoy the show from different positions.
0: Okay, fair enough.
2: However,
0: I really wish that Katia was here for this today, because she is like our resident camper.
2: Yeah, so this is the thing. This has been happening more and more. Look, and I'm not naive enough to think that this is an entirely recent development,
0: no.
2: But it does seem over the last few years that people have been more and more committed to the idea of these like barricade runs is what they're being called online. So camping out for days before the show to make sure that you get right to the front of the row and that you park yourself there from the minute that these doors open. So fans in Amsterdam had started queuing days before the show had, before the gates had opened, before Harry was even in Amsterdam, and their fan encampments, like these tents that had been out there for days and days.

0: days and days of fans just sleeping outside a football stadium in Amsterdam. All of their tents were moved the day of the show, and they were put to the back of the queue behind fans who had respected the stadium's opening hours. So the stadium had released a statement saying, we will only respect fans who start queuing from this time on the day. So they started queuing around the corner, and they are creating these fan queues. So you see a lot of it on TikTok. It kind of started mostly around the Eras tour of fans showing up days in advance, yeah, and one person announcing themselves as like king of the queue and going around and putting numbers or wristbands on people and saying that we will all respect this, even though it's not official and it has nothing to do with the venue, but we will sit here for 4 days.
1: Okay. I'm on two like trains of thought right now. One, I respect the camaraderie of it.
0: Yeah, I think, like, look, if you're there and you're respecting it, that's great. If I show up on time and I decide to walk to the front, I mean, good luck to you. I don't like just because you were there 4 days beforehand, I don't care. Like, I have a job. If I want to get to the front, I'll walk to the front. It's not on me, like.
1: It's not my
0: fair
1: problem.
0: Fair enough. Well done, you're following a TikTok trend, but like, and this it's nothing is
1: it.
0: To do me.
1: A lot of it does end up just being for TikTok trends.
0: So yeah, so it is a lot. It is kind of this like showy nature of being there. So there was the big one that kind of caused controversy last year, was the Billie Eilish one in Manchester, which is where she obviously filmed the tour documentary that just came out. But it was the second last stop on her tour, the last stop being Dublin. So when they were coming to Dublin, the Three Arena and the Guards, I believe, released a statement being like, no one is camping here the night before. We will have people stationed down there. We will be kicking you out the second that you get here.
1: Yeah.
0: Because the one in Manchester, the previous dates to Dublin, had gone on for something like 9 days.
1: Who has the time?
0: But also, there was a BBC news story about it that people in the arena were complaining about the amount of food waste that was just left outside going in, the smell of human waste in the queue, because people had been queuing for 8 days and refusing to, like,
1: And this is the issue as well, because how many times have we seen, and I feel like it's becoming more and more and more apparent at gigs that I'm at right now, is the gigs have to stop
0: because people are fainting,
1: it's because they're dehydrated.
0: So much more common, people are getting right to the front, gigs are brought to an absolute halt. It's by and large, every gig you go to now, especially if it's in the bigger stadiums or bigger arenas, that there is always a moment where the whole thing has to come to an absolute stop.
1: I went to a gig 2 years ago that got stopped 9 times in an hour. And it's really frustrating.
0: Yeah. Because it's like, it kills the whole momentum. And I get, look, safety and everyone needs to be safe. But there is another point of like personal responsibility here. And like, if you are just camping outside for even if it's 10, 12, 14 hours and you're denying yourself water and you're denying yourself food so that you can just be at the front.
1: Yeah.
0: Like, are you there just to say you're at the front, or are you there for the gig? Because those sound like two very different things to me. And I think with a lot of these things, a lot of them do feel a little like performative in nature.
1: Yeah.
0: And like, look, I know that we can all talk about, people often give out about like, oh, people with their phones out at a gig and like, whatever. Like, that's a losing battle. And like, you know what? If someone wants to like take a photo or take a little video, grand. Good for them. I'm all for it. You'll see me at it as well. But then the other thing that you're seeing a lot of now is people like recording themselves and just not really paying attention to the gig that's going on around them, but like, just watch me and look at the amount of noise that I can make and look at how good a fan I am. Yeah. But like, again, you're not paying attention to the gig.
1: No, it's a lot of screaming down the lens of the phone and looking at yourself in it. And I totally get it. And I genuinely had to have a word with myself. Like, I think it was 2022, because the gigs had just opened back up in 2021 again after COVID. And we've been denied. And all these tickets that I had bought prior to that were now all coming into it. So I was going gigs back to back to back to back to back. And I had realised I had so much footage of these gigs on my phone. And I went, well, if I have this much footage, it means I've watched it through my phone the entire time.
0: Yeah, and like, what about it are you actually enjoying? And again, I'm not saying like, don't take your phone out at a gig, but like,
1: oh, absolutely.
0: At what stage are we just recording ourselves? What stage are we just, you know, doing it just for the sake of, like, just to show I'm the best at being at a gig?
1: You've seen like an iPad being stuck up on a stick.
0: Yeah, so I was at Olivia Rodrigo in Fairview a few years back. So bearing in mind, like, Fairview Park in Dublin, it was about a 5,000 person gig. It was like, just as she was on the up, it was cutthroat to get those tickets. And there was a guy in front of me.
1: It was amazing.
0: But there was a guy in front of me who the entire gig had a selfie stick and an iPad on. Like, the entire show. And I literally mean from start to finish.
1: And also the quality of an iPad's camera,
0: but like,
1: is so
0: to what end? But then there was another thing as well during, it kind of, again, to bring it back, I suppose the Eras tour is the biggest thing that has sort of happened concert-wise post-COVID.
1: Yes.
0: So one of the big things that happened during that was people live streaming the entire show on TikTok Live. Which, again, like, take your phone out, get a pic, but like, at what stage are you just going to say, hey, I'm here, and not to actually enjoy it.
1: And I, at that time, it was a race to see who could get the like secret song.
0: Yeah, who could? Yeah, so she did a different set every night as part of the acoustic portion, where she would play different songs every night. So it was a big thing about like, what's she going to perform? What's she going to perform? What's she going to perform? But they were just like thousands and thousands and thousands of people watching this on TikTok Live, which like, look, great for you if you couldn't get a ticket, but also, if you're in the stadium, shouldn't you be there to
1: enjoy it?
0: Enjoy it.
1: Yeah. Because yeah, all those people are going to want it. We've got a little clip of the Taylor Swift gig. Have a listen to this.
0: This should have come in a trigger warning.
1: I'm actually lowered down.
0: Yeah. And that is like one of a thousand TikToks that you can find of people who are just recording themselves screaming it. And it's also like, fair enough, Ryan, you want to go and record yourself, but you're also impeding on other people's enjoyment.
1: Yeah.
0: Let alone if you're smelling at a Billie Eilish concert, but also if you're standing beside me and screaming during a Taylor Swift one. I'm also going to be like, this is just as annoying.
1: We've got a text in here that says, is just me or do gigs nowadays need a bloody crash? Because it seems like nothing but a load of kids and their parents at gigs. Please make gigs at least over 16. You see, I think, how fortunate is it that you were able to experience a gig when you were a child?
0: I remember like the first gig that I ever went to was in the Phoenix Park in Dublin, and it was the Red Hot Chili Peppers were headlining it. It was Red Hot Chili Peppers and the Pixies. It's like 112,000 people at it. I was 12 and I was just let loose at it, which now when you listen to it, it's actually, that's kind of insane. Just being like going with my uncle and him being like, meet me back at this chip van.
1: Yeah, see you later.
0: And just being gone. But like, I love that. Like, I've been going to gigs since I was like that age.
1: Yeah.
0: And like, I do love it. Like, it's one of my favorite things. But it is, what's so good about it is just being there and seeing the bands and being in the moment with it.
1: Yeah.
0: Now it feels like, with the advent of social media and stuff like that, and not to be like, oh my God, all the young ones on social media, but it does feel like there's like a list of things that you have to do with the gigs. And there's this like call and response nature to it. And it's like everything becomes a panto that you're just performing for
1: and
0: your followers at home.
1: Just really annoys me as well is that you are deemed less than.
0: Exactly
1: you don't
0: that.
1: Do these things.
0: Yeah, and like if you're not following these trends that are on TikTok, or if you're just not as online as some other fans, and suddenly you're being given out to.
1: And I'll say it all across the board. Like, I loved the Eras tour, and I loved how everybody spent their time like putting outfits together and getting dressed up. I equally loved the Oasis tour, where everybody was
0: just
1: like,
0: in it, and no one was paying attention to any of that kind of stuff, and it was just.
1: But they kind of were, because there were so many parkas and bucket hats.
0: Yeah, like, well, that's true as well. I suppose.
1: That was their own version of it.
0: Yeah, yeah,
1: which is great. And I love anything that unites people together and where they can ultimately enjoy it. But you do have to take a look at yourself. This text says, saw a girl at the Summertime Ball in London, watch herself appearing on the big screen exclusively through her own phone. She even pointed her phone at the camera that was on her, but her eyes never left the phone.
0: Yeah. It is a bit depressing just to think that like, you can't just go and be in the moment for even like 10 minutes.
1: Yeah.
0: Because again, it is like, take the phone out, take a video, take a little sneaky peek. All of that kind of stuff is grand.
1: And I understand wanting to get it back again. I was at Beyonce last year in London.
0: Yes.
1: Right? Paid through the nose for the tickets. Okay. Like £350 for a standing ticket. But I really, really, really wanted to be there.
0: Yeah.
1: And she, no more than Harry Styles, the way she does that tour is it's very set up. No matter where you are in that stadium, you're close to her. And at one point, she appeared on the podium beside me. And I instantly took my phone out, and then I nearly had a heart attack because I realised Beyonce is
0: standing
1: in front,
0: of you. I did the exact same thing happened to me at the Spice Girls.
1: And
0: yeah,
1: and you're watching her through the, like, I dropped my phone so quick to make eye contact with this
0: her.
1: Woman.
0: Yeah. Because again, it was the same thing. I remember being at the Eras tour myself down in the Aviva, and like, we had paid out the nose through. We were very close to the stage. It was great. But we made a conscious decision going in. We were like, we're just not even going to bother. Like, what's the point of taking a phone? What's the point of taking a photo here? Like, let's actually just go and enjoy this for like 2 hours and 45 minutes. People are dying to get into these rooms. Go and actually live and experience it.
1: It's hilarious how we've gone from so many different tangents here. We started off camping into like back into the phones.
0: Yeah,
1: the phones
0: I think the phones is actually nearly a distraction with it. Like, because I do think there is the camping element is something that is a pretty recent thing, I think. Like, I know people used to show up quite early to get to gigs, but we're parking out now for days and days and days at a time just so that we can get right to the barricade. Like, I'd rather show up, you know, go meet a few friends beforehand and walk in 20 minutes before a show starts and be a little further back and have a night.
1: And I'm going to argue on Kat's behalf right now because she's not here to do it.
0: Oh God,
1: she is someone who has queued for ages and ages to make sure that she's got the front of the queue. And Beyonce said happy birthday to her. So, you know, it has its
0: Is there anyone that you would overnight camp for?
1: I like the Spice Girls. If I thought that I could get in touching distance of
0: a Spice
1: Fair,
0: yeah.
1: So therefore,
0: that's
1: the last
0: someone
1: two
0: you're never catching in the wild.
1: No, ever.
0: Yeah.
1: 087-187-9200. If you have ever camped out at any of these, please let
0: I'd love
1: us know.
0: To hear.
1: More importantly, though, if you've ate something bizarre as a child, we want to know that a bit more.
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0: That is Dashboard right here on 2FM, 3:45 on this Wednesday afternoon on 2FM Drive. It is Laura here with you until 6 o'clock today. We've been asking you about the random things you ate when you were a child. I was just saying how I had a toilet block before with my friend Karen because they just look like big, juicy sweets. And I thought that's where our mothers were hiding them on us. This text says, when I was 3, I ate some flowers we had outside in the front of the house. The mother couldn't remember the name, didn't know if I'd be okay. Swift trip into the hospital was in order. All I had to do was drink milk to neutralise the reaction. Again, what a 90s response. Just lash the milk down on top of it, it'll be totally fine. My mother swears that I told the doctor that they tasted good, and I pointed out the window and said, you have them in your garden as well, and suggested that he try them. Actually, that makes it so much easier because then they knew exactly what you ate. So perfect timing. We were talking about gigs with Tommy Byrne, 2FM's Tommy Byrne. He joined us a couple of moments ago. We've got this voice note in.
1: In relation to going to concerts and stuff, those guys should remember when they were younger and wanting to go and see a show. Like, went to my first show when I was 11 or 12. I've taken my daughters to shows. Because my daughter was only 10, I obviously bought seats. Most shows are under 16s have to seat and have to be accompanied by an adult. So I don't think it's fair to not allow kids to go to a show.
0: Yeah, exactly that. And I do think you have to put yourself into that scenario and go, how unbelievable was it when you got to go to a gig and you talk about it then for the rest of your life? I understand the balance a little bit. Like, we could go into the Sabrina Carpenter tour very easily, where Sabrina Carpenter is so poppy and so like huge that I saw a lot of people bringing their kids to it and then giving out about the performance she was putting on, but she was putting on a performance for an adult. When I went to go and see her, we were in the nosebleed seats, and well, it's three ringer, they're not really that nosebleedy, but we were up the back and we were having an absolute ball, and there was a mom and dad and a child in front of us who left after 20 minutes because she does this song called Homewrecker, and they didn't like the lyrics to it and didn't think they were appropriate for a child. And then you just have to do your research for it on the types of gigs, but I do not think there should be a blanket ban of ages because you're just taking away all those precious memories. Another text in here. Oh God, this one says, from Tommy, I had a Barbie foot just to prove that it would pass through me. I love being that stubborn and that spiteful. I'm just going, I'll show you. Pop it off. See you again. Did you push the foot back on the Barbie though? That's what I'd like to know there. Another text in here to 087-187-9200 says, when we were young, my mom would hide any of the chocolates that we got for Christmas as gifts because she was very worried about diabetes. My grand aunt was visiting one day and it was only my dad and my brother at home. So when my dad was in the kitchen with my grand aunt, my brother took the opportunity to sneak into the chocolate stash. He had a box of roses and tried to get them back up to his room to devour. He slipped running up the stairs. The roses went everywhere. He panicked, and instead of trying to clean them up, he ran down to his room. My dad came running out to the hall to check and see if he's okay. I found the roses thrown everywhere. My brother denied it all and tried to convince it was my dad that it wasn't him. I love how this turned from like eating a Barbie foot to I actually can't even say all the rest of the things that have been eaten because I don't want to go there again, to eating roses because they were like contraband in your house. 087 187 9200. Keep those coming into us.

0: Beyonce, that is Sweet Dreams, right here on 2FM Drive. It is just coming up on 5 to 4. You can keep your texts coming in to us on 087 187 9200. You can send us in your voice notes as well. We have been talking, Andrew, about random things you ate when you were a kid.
1: Yes.
0: You don't even actually have to be a kid. If you were an adult as well, we won't judge you. You just don't leave your name on the bottom. This one says, my mom got chocolate buttons for our dog and said that we could all eat them. She meant that they were safe for the dog to eat. I would give one to the dog and I'd eat one myself, and I ended up eating more than my dog. Eventually, my mom looked at the half

0: empty packet, wondered where they all went, and I said, myself and Fluffy. Myself and Fluffy ate them. They actually weren't that bad. Mortified when I was told it was literally dog food. You gotta get your treats where you gotta get your treats. Okay. At least that was still food and it wasn't a bleach experience.
1: Yeah.
0: You've no memory of eating anything bizarre?
1: Don't think of it acting weird or out of normal.
0: Which means
1: when
0: you probably
1: I was younger,
0: have.
1: Which I probably have. I don't know.
0: Yeah. That's okay.
1: Yeah, I'm just trying, I don't think I have. I'm lucky enough, maybe, or unlucky enough, I never got to have that experience.
0: I'm sorry, this one says, I was at my friend's house, old enough to have a few beverages, young enough to still make stupid decisions. I bet myself I couldn't eat 5 bottle caps. Oh my God. Needless to say, I won the bet and it's nearly 17 years later and I still get panicked walking through the airport metal detectors and I never saw the bottle caps again. See, the pain of them going down. You're lucky to be alive.
1: Don't do that.
0: Actually, that is a massive, massive like disclaimer. Do not eat the bottle caps.
1: Don't do that. No.
0: Whatever you do.
1: If you can go back in time and
0: my favourite part about that is the fact that you bet yourself. No one else wanted in on this. I bet you.
1: I bet
0: you. I'll do it.
1: Looking in the mirror, I bet you.
0: We are here to play this playoff.
1: Yes, we are.
0: You've picked your track today. Joe has either thrown you under the bus or is giving you all the credit. I think he's trying to decide which way it's going to go. He said, this is all Andrew today.
1: I'm extremely supportive.
0: Yeah, I'm sure.
1: He is. He's there. He's a thumbs up out through the window and everything.
0: Come on. Would you like me to play what your clip is for all of us to experience it the very first time?
1: Well, I'm going to say it before you play it is, lads, you're going to love it.

0: Joe was writing in here on the text and he said a classic. Yes, indeed it is.
1: So if you'd love to hear that, like me and Joe, all you have to do is text the word team to 51552 or WhatsApp. It's 087-187-9200. We can enjoy it together.
0: Fabulous. Like me and Joe. Like, I mean, we've worked together for 2 years, but like, don't mind us, Andrew. You know, just you and Joe. You're now a duo.
1: I didn't draw this line.
0: You clearly did. Here's my take on what I would like for today's Playlist Playoff. It sounds like this. You know why this is in my head?
1: Why is it in her head?
0: All over my TikTok feed at the minute, because it's in a thriller on Netflix called Apex, and apparently the serial killer stands there and then this song plays and it goes go and your man runs, or you want, I think it's Charlize Theron actually, runs, and this is playing in the background. So there's a lot of stuff on the back, but shut up, you know it's a good song, it's just that you picked one that you liked even better.
1: That's the aim of the game, we both pick songs we like and hope the people...
0: If
1: also
0: you would
1: like
0: to hear the Chemical Brothers go, then please text in Laura to 087-187-9200 or 51552. Joe just said it's a nice listen. That feels very pitiful. That's a great song. It really is. I can't even remember what you picked.
1: It's Blink-182,
0: Shut
1: all the small things, which we all want to do and hear and just sing along to. If you're driving home, put down the window, turn up the radio. You can have a great time.
0: Stop
1: belt
0: saying
1: it out.
0: You already had your cell. And if you would like to just appease me, because I need to hear that in full, because it's been stuck in my head for the last 22 hours, then text in Laura to 087-187-9200 51552. One or the other. Now, still to come in the next hour, PWMC, Padraig McCarthy is going to be joining us on his deep dive today on celebrities that have run for office. So he'll be with us just after 4 o'clock. We've also got music on the way from Somber. We've got some Drake in there and some Olivia Rodrigo. But right now, it's time to go to a quick ad break. We're going to go over to the newsroom. We're going to go to the sport. And then we'll be right back here with Lottie Ryan, the entertainment news.
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5: It's 4 o'clock. I'm Ailie Sheehy. Minister for Foreign Affairs Helen McEntee has said she is appalled and shocked by a video showing illegally detained people from the Global Samud Flotilla, including Irish citizens, being forced on their hands and knees while being detained by Israel. Minister McEntee said they are not being treated with dignity or respect, and she has called for their immediate release. The footage circulated by Israel's National Security Minister shows him saying they should remain in prison for a long time. Some people can be seen kneeling on the ground in tightly packed groups with their hands tied behind their backs. Dr. Margaret Connolly, sister of President Catherine Connolly, is among at least 12 Irish citizens on board the flotilla who were detained by Israel, according to organisers. Hundreds more participants from other countries have also been detained. Fine Gael Senator Evan Ní Chuilín has said she was treated very poorly in her time working at RTE. The former broadcaster made the comments at an Oireachtas committee meeting where RTE's financial management is being discussed. It follows recent controversy following the recategorisation of Derek Mooney and his subsequent appearance on the list of highest paid presenters. Ms Ní Chuilín urged RTE's Director General Kevin Backhurst to do the right thing by RTE presenters.
6: I was treated very poorly by the head of sport and the head of people, I think, or the head of content in HR. And I went to you as well before I left, and I just feel like there is a chance for you to do the right thing for the people who are still presenting programmes for you.
5: Waterford man Adam Sweeney has made history by becoming the youngest Irish person to climb to the summit of Mount Everest. He was part of a three-man team, including former Mayo footballer Padraig O'Hara and Aina McGowan from Dublin. They reached the summit of Everest in the early hours of this morning after a 47-day expedition in Nepal.
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5: Sunny spells and a few light showers with highest temperatures today, 14 to 18 degrees.
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7: Southampton say the decision to expel them from the Championship playoffs over the Spygate scandal is manifestly disproportionate to any other sanction handed down in the history of the English game. An independent commission imposed the penalty and docked 4 points for next season after the club admitted 3 spying charges, including one related to observing a training session of their playoff semi-final opponents Middlesbrough earlier this month. The commission also reinstated Burrow, denying Southampton the chance of a shot at promotion to the Premier League, worth an estimated £200 million at a minimum. And the referee for Manchester United's win over Nottingham Forest last Sunday has not been selected for any game in the final round of Premier League fixtures. Michael Salisbury allowed Matheus Cunha's goal for United to stand, despite Brian Mbeumo handling the ball in the build-up. Gabby Lewis captains the Ireland women's squad for the T20 Cricket World Cup finals to be held in England starting next month. However, she's rested from the upcoming tri-series against the West Indies and Pakistan at Clontarf to give her additional time to recover from a leg injury. Also have confirmed that former All Black forward Clark Dermody will be their new forwards coach. He will join from the Super Rugby team, the Highlanders, this summer, replacing Jimmy Duffy, who's stepping down from the role. And Aston Villa bid for their first trophy in 30 years. They face Freiburg in the Europa League final in Istanbul later on tonight. Kickoff on that one is at 8 o'clock. I'm Michael Corcoran. For more sport, download the RTE News app or log on at rte.ie.
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1: Lottie Ryan just coming up on 4:05. What is going on in the entertainment world?
2: Well, it is a very serious and very troubling story, unfortunately, Laura. So Channel 4's CEO has had to apologise over rape allegations that have been made against cast members on Married at First

0: this week, but by last night had changed her position, saying that she found the women's accounts very troubling and that their distress was clear. So all episodes of Married at First Sight UK have been pulled from Channel 4's streaming and linear services, and there's an external welfare review expected to conclude later this summer. No decision on a 6 series until that review is complete. MPs now today have described the allegations as horrifying, with the House of Commons Culture, Media and Sport Committee writing to both Channel 4 and the broadcast regulator, which is Ofcom, demanding answers, while the Metropolitan Police have urged anybody who believes that they may have been a victim to come forward. Channel 4 themselves are saying that they cannot investigate the allegations themselves, but they are going to examine their own duty of care, because obviously this is a story that raises very serious questions about how reality TV treats the people that it puts on screen. And right now it would appear, you know, there are very few satisfying answers.
1: Yeah, this is a very heavy topic for a lot of people who will be listening right now. And if this does affect you, please go over to rte.ie/helplines, or you can get the 24-hour helpline from the Rape Crisis Centre Ireland on 1800 77 88 88. Lottie Ryan, thank you very much.
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0: Somber, that is potential right here on 2FM Drive, 10 past 4. This is a nice time to remind you as well.
1: Somber,
0: yeah, you. Somber is headlining a lecture picnic this year.
1: Oh, very good.
0: And I have a video of you at a lecture picnic last year on the Friday evening going home where you asked me to take this video that says, remind me next year not to go home on the Friday after the first day before the main stage kicks off.
1: And I won't be going home on the Friday because I'll be at a wedding. So
0: oh, for the love of God! Just don't go to the wedding. It doesn't matter if you're best man.
1: Well,
0: just moving on.
1: We'll see.
0: We won't. I'll save that ammo for the following year. So for
1: hold back another year.
0: For 2027. Okay,
1: yeah,
0: France, no
1: just
0: problem
1: things
0: at all.
1: Fell differently this year.
0: You are here for Playlist Playoff.
1: I am. There's a result to be given.
0: There is a result to be given.
1: Yep.
0: You went for Blink-182. I went for the Chemical Brothers. And sorry, I will say you and producer Joe, because this is a team effort and people had to vote for the team. Do you want to give the results today?
1: No, I think you'd really enjoy giving the results today.
0: Because I won. Thank you very much.

0: The Chemical Brothers, that is Girl, the winner of Playlist Playoff today. Andrew, you need to call out your friend.
1: Yeah, PJ, you know who you are. You said their Blink 182 would sound fair nice on the radio, but you didn't text in.
0: No.
1: And it wasn't that big a gap. Every text counts, lads. If you think I'd fair like to hear that on the radio, but someone else will text, they won't. You need to do it.
0: This is
1: go
0: like
1: go out and vote.
0: Sorry. Darren's talking about by-elections and every vote mattering coming in. We're the exact same for Playlist Playoff.
1: Just as
0: every
1: important.
0: Every vote counts. I lost my one vote yesterday.
1: Yeah.
0: Yeah. Now now we're at crunch time because no, I'm not going to get into that. I'm going to save myself for tomorrow.
1: Oh, you're going to see who wins the week?
0: Well, yeah, obviously.
1: Yeah.
0: You have
1: momentum now, you see.
0: I know I do.
1: The pendulum has swung.
0: Feeling a bit giddy. We, earlier on in the show, we're talking about things that you ate as a child off the back of me saying that I ate one of those toilet block things because they just look like the juiciest sweets of all time. This text said, when my brother was younger, my mom put cleaning powder. I'm not laughing, I am laughing. My mom put cleaning powder in the sink and he thought it was sugar. I got a lick of it. Burnt his tongue, but it's fine now. It did give us a fright though. It's that urge when you're a child. And I think when you get denied sugar, where you're only allowed having it on a Sunday, you're like, I'm going to take my chances on this one.
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0: Laoch, Ella Eyre and Kenny Dobb. That is Deep Down right here on 2FM Drive. Now, Spencer Pratt from The Hills fame is running for mayor of LA, and this has inspired PWMC Padraig O'Shea McCarthy to have a look at the celebrities who run for office. Are you okay over there? Did you get your headphones sorted?
1: I am sorted.
0: Yeah, don't have your
2: I'm
0: mic
2: here.
0: Up now.
2: Thank
0: there you
2: enough.
0: Go. Can you hear yourself? That's fantastic.
2: Yeah, oh my God, I sound great, actually. I bought the same headphones as Laura, if anyone's wondering.
0: I made them.
2: You made me.
0: So I'm sick to the back teeth of looking at you not using headphones.
2: I know.
0: And your head's too small for
2: it's
0: the ones in the studio.
2: Yeah, no, it's crystal clear. Yeah. That's so true. My head is too small for them. What's the story there?
0: Hilariously, I never thought I'd say your head was too small.
2: I know, because usually it's swollen from me feeding my own ego. Naturally.
0: Let's talk about someone else who's got a swollen ego.
2: Oh,
0: and
2: yeah.
0: That is Spencer Pratt. Hilariously, I was chatting to Andrew about this earlier on today, and I said, oh, Spencer Pratt is running for mayor. And he said, who? And I said, they're from The Hills. And he said, I didn't watch The Hills, so I don't get this. But this is a really kind of random one, I would say.
2: Yeah, so for anyone who needs a reminder, and you may need a reminder, he's one half of Spidey. He married Heidi Montag. he was obviously the villain in that series, The Hills, on MTV. But basically, he's made a career out of being a villain, hasn't he?
0: Yeah.
2: You know, and I remember him, I suppose, for being in Celebrity Big Brother with Heidi as well, and going like head to head with Roiland, and then coming second behind Roiland.
0: Yeah, which was brilliant at the time. Also, people might remember that when it that really, really, really sad time with the fire in the Palisades, his home was caught up in
2: that. Yeah, his home was actually destroyed, and so was his parents' home.
0: Yeah.
2: So I think that's why he feels like he's politically charged now.
0: Well, he just appeared on TikTok an awful lot, and he was trying to make money from the TikTok Creator Fund to build a house.
2: Also kind of comedy, they tried to relaunch her pop career.
0: Well, they did relaunch her pop career.
2: They did.
0: I streamed her song.
2: I streamed her song too, but then they should have just left it at the one song, because then they started releasing new music. It just was a disaster.
0: This wasn't happening.
2: Yeah.
0: Okay, so what is happening now? So he is running for mayor of LA.
2: He's running for mayor of LA. Look, we hear this all the time, right? Where celebs over in the US get bored or something, I don't know, or just need another brush of the ego, and they head for the polls, right? So he has been a long-time supporter of the Republican Party, but he's decided to run as an independent for this.
0: Lovely.
2: And it's starting to gain a little bit of traction, because he's released this campaign video and the song's a bit of a bop.
3: Now this is a story all about how my life got flipped, turned upside down, and I had to take a minute to run for mayor. I'll tell you how I became the prince of a town called Bel Air.
0: We are suckers for a theme tune.
2: Kind of genius. I'm not going to lie, because I'm bopping to it. I was like, this is just, he's an idiot. And then I heard this and I was like,
0: get in.
2: Actually, and the video to accompany it is very good.
0: So it continues on.
2: Oh, it does.
0: We'd like to hear another
2: verse. We get the full thing.
0: Have a listen.

0: of 11 in Bel Air.
1: Now I'm howling at one little fire. It wiped out half of LA.
2: Yeah,
1: you know?
2: It was very tragic. Yeah.
1: So he's basically saying, right, you know, it's, as I said already, it's off the back of these fires, you know what I mean? And also in the video, like, he leaves like a trailer, like, you know, that like a caravan, basically. He leaves the trailer, and people now are like looking for this trailer, assuming this is where he lives now. But he's since come out and clarified that he doesn't live in the trailer, but it's like a trailer from where he like grew up in, if you know what I'm saying.
2: Yeah. Fair, kind of.
1: Yeah, like, now it's all made up, like.
2: Yeah, of course it is.
1: Do you know what I mean?
2: I mean, and this is the joy as well, I think, of Spencer Pratt the entire time, is that we've never known what's been him and
1: no
2: what's
1: one
2: been...
1: No, yeah, exactly. The character. You know what I mean?
2: I did enjoy, I think what got me on side with him was when he was making all these videos that time, he said that everybody kept saying to him, you're a nobody, you're a nobody. And then when his house burned down, they were like, oh, use your millions. And he's like, I'm either a nobody or I've been making loads of money. Make up your mind.
1: No one wants to give him the satisfaction because no one really likes him because he's

0: not really likable character.
1: That's one of
0: Do you know what I mean?
1: But
0: come here, that could work in his favour, because we've seen it working over in the States before, especially when it comes to elections.
1: Yes, we have indeed. We'll finish off the last
0: Go
1: bit
0: on.
1: Of his
0: yeah,

0: There we go.
1: So he's talking about his rise basically to stardom.
0: So what are his policies? Like, what's his manifesto?
1: Yeah, so basically his thing, he wants, as I said, like, he's very conservative. So he wants, like, tougher policing. He speaks a lot about homelessness and crime concerns.
0: Yep.
1: He also obviously is talking about the LA fires, how they were handled as well. And he's positioning himself as this, like, outsider. So, like, he's trying to go for that vote of, like, oh, I'm an outsider, I'll never get this, like, feel sorry for me, boo-hoo, right? But the best, not the best thing, this is not the best thing, but, like, one of the things that I suppose is interesting about this is he's now had to add loads of personal security to his team because he's been getting death threats.
0: Oh, God.
1: Right? And he's, as I said, like, you know, in this video, he says that he, you know, has been living in this trailer since the LA fires and whatever. But actually, he's come out and said, no, I'm not living in this trailer. He's living separate from his family because of this security threat. Okay. But he's living in a hotel.
0: Okay.
1: In Bel Air.
0: Okay.
1: So I don't feel too sorry for him.
0: Yeah, you're kind of.
1: And, like, he spent Heidi off with the kids, like.
0: You're not. Yeah.
1: He's having a ball. He's meant to be a family man.
0: It's like, oh no, I'm here to make sure that we're all safe, but also I'm going to take this lovely hotel and you stay at home.
1: Yeah, and, like, one of the things that he said was his idea is that because he's in this hotel, the security is kind of paid for.
0: Okay, yeah.
1: You know what I mean? So he doesn't have to worry about footing that bill because there's already security in the hotel.
0: So have we got any idea where the, like, or when these elections are happening or what's going on?
1: There were a couple of months away, yes,
0: okay.
1: Right? But he is up against two people that are already kind of, like, established politicians.
0: Actual politicians.
1: They're actual politicians. Yeah. But I mean, like, that, Trump went up against established politicians as well.
0: And here we are.
1: And here we are.
0: We have got loads and loads and loads of people to get through who are so famous. But first, let's take some music from David Henry and Steve Mac. This is I'm Like, She's Like right here on 2FM.

0: Henry and Steamac, that is I'm Like, She's Like, right here on 2FM Drive. PWMC, Padraig McCarthy is back with us again in just a couple of moments, talking about famous celebrities that have run for office. Anish, Toshi and Amdon Nuak.
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0: Al Smith, that is Homie in the Dark, right here on 2FM Drive. It is Laura here with you until 6 o'clock today. PWMC is in the studio with us because we were talking about the fact that Spencer Pratt from The Hills is running for mayor of LA. I laugh. It's kind of nothing to be joking about
1: because no, it's
0: these
1: not
0: things
1: funny.
0: Have been successful in the past.
1: It has been successful in the past, actually too often. You know
0: Way
1: what I mean?
0: Too often.
1: And now the world is in ruins.
0: Yeah.
1: You know what I mean?
0: A little bit.
1: Yeah.
0: Now, this, I'd say a lot of people know this at this point.
1: Yes.
0: But initially, we were none the wiser.
1: No, sure, we didn't know who Volodymyr Zelensky was at all. Because he was actually the president in Ukraine for, I think, 2 and a bit years before the war broke out there. And then suddenly he was on this, like, world platform, actually. Mm-hmm. And I think a lot of people really like him.
0: Oh, love him.
1: You know what I mean? Like, he's a really lovable character, right? Even though he's not a character, but he was a character. And he played the character of a president before because he was an actor and a comedian.
0: Correct me if I'm wrong. Was he on the Ukrainian version of Dancing with the Stars?
1: He was.
0: Did I make that up?
1: I think you're right there, right? He was a big deal over there. You know what I mean? He was kind of like our you.
0: Yeah.
1: In a way. Well, not a comedian or an actor. You know what I mean? I do never look. I'll support you in anything. Don't do acting.
0: Don't do stand-up.
1: No, please, I don't. Please don't do stand-up either.
0: Just stand
1: right?
0: up and troll
1: so,
0: you.
1: So he actually played a character of a teacher in a sitcom over there, and the idea was that the teacher was suddenly thrown into being the president. I don't know how it happened. I don't understand Ukrainian. Also, I've never watched it, right? But this is just from reading in between
0: the
1: lines, right? That's the general gist. And then it actually happens in real life, and he was seen as a joke character going into it, and then people were like, actually, maybe he might be good. He got 73% of the vote.
0: Doesn't like, shock me.
1: I think
0: all.
1: That's what, in political terms, they call a landslide.
0: A massive landslide.
1: Yeah.
0: He also, on top of becoming president of Ukraine, won Dancing with the Stars.
1: Oh, he won Dancing with the Stars. Yeah. I didn't want to say that because I've got cut out in this show before for not checking my facts. Right?
0: That's okay.
1: Yeah.
0: That's what producer Joe's there for.
1: Yeah, exactly, right? But look, career changes are in, apparently.
0: Massively so.
1: Don't tempt me. You know? We've got a couple of years before the next presidential election. I have time to decide yet.
0: Okay, fantastic.
1: You know? Another one for you.
0: Yes.
1: Arnold Schwarzenegger.
0: I think he's probably the most famous one.
1: He's one of the most famous ones. He became the governor of California.
0: Yeah.
1: Right? And I was kind of, like, I always thought this was kind of surprising because doesn't he play really dumb characters?
0: Yeah.
1: He does, but obviously he's not in real life, right? Obviously, bodybuilder, movie star, right? Had a couple of unsuccessful attempts as well, but became the governor of California. So fair play to him.
0: So, you know, if at first you don't succeed, try and try again.
1: Yeah. And another person who ran for governor of California but failed miserably.
0: Caitlyn Jenner. Yeah. I knew it was coming this way.
1: Now, the thing about Caitlyn Jenner is like, she was just unprepared. You know what I mean?
0: Yeah.
1: I think she like, the thing about Caitlyn is she kind of, she was like associates herself with the likes of Trump, for example,
0: yeah,
1: and thought she was just going to clip-clop in. But she didn't, right? She was really bad at canvassing and really bad on the campaign trail. She would just leave like in the middle of like rallies and stuff, you know what I mean? Just because she didn't want to be there anymore, and got like less than 1% of the vote.
0: Like, that's nothing.
1: That's so embarrassing as like a former Kardashian, you know what I mean? Send Chris in.
0: Oh, Chris would have won.
1: Chris Jenner would be the perfect governor of California.
0: If she had the time, she'd have it done.
1: There's not
0: enough money in it for her.
1: No, there's probably not. She's done everything she needs to do. She's above that now. Actually, she's probably above the law. You know what I mean? She could probably tell the governor of California what to do and we'd all be like, yeah.
0: Chris Jenner makes things happen.
1: Chris Jenner would get the job done.
0: Speaking of Chris Jenner, because, you know, in the Kardashian family lore, very close link. Kanye West, obviously.
1: Yeah, like Kanye campaigns the same way that people launch podcasts. Do you know what I mean? Like, just like, you know, pulls it out of the air. Let's just run for a campaign. You know what I mean?
0: Good.
1: Let's just do it without actually thinking. I think most of the things that Kanye West does, he does without thinking anyway.
0: Yeah.
1: Right?
0: That will be very
1: so
0: true.
1: He announced initially that he was doing the presidential run in 2020. And it was a disaster from the get-go. Like, he basically, obviously, it's a really complicated system over in the States, mm-hmm, right? But you have to, like, secure ballot access for all different states.

0: states so that you can get on the ballot paper and acquire enough votes. Don't quote me on that now, right? It's obviously way more complicated. Yeah. That's me dumbing it down, right? So he only actually acquired the ballot access for like 12 or 13 states. So he was never going to get enough votes anyway. Mm. But for some reason, he decided he was going to go for it. And
1: but
0: he
1: sure,
0: did.
1: Why not?
0: But sure, why not? I don't know how many people are in the States. He only got about 60,000 and 70,000 votes.
1: It's gas, because if that happened here, we'd be like, wow, look at all those votes. And over in the States, you're like, that is a drop
0: now,
1: in the ocean.
0: You'd be doing quite well with 60,000 or 70,000 votes. Do you know? People have done a lot worse.
1: Let's talk about our own celebrities that have thrown their hat into politics.
0: We've had loads, haven't we?
1: Have we?
0: Yeah, we've had a few. There was a couple of Dragon's Dens went for it before.
1: Yeah,
0: and we've had Gráinne Seoga went for the, for the election the last time. My favourite, though, is Dana.
1: For president.
0: For president. You have to have a certain air of, like, you know, self-confidence to put yourself forward for president, don't you?
1: Yeah.
0: Right, you do, like, and look, come here. Eurovision Queen, she brought the title home way back when. You know, we love her for it. And I think as well, look, right, our president is very much a figurehead, you know, in ways. And
1: here he goes, like, on politics.
0: A good representative is all we need. And she was the representative of her country who brought Eurovision title home. And you know what that means to me, right? So she ran for president twice, 1997 and 2011. She came
1: so
0: third.
1: That would have been up against Michael D.
0: I mean, who was going to, who, like, no. I mean, that was just,
1: no.
0: You were never going to win, right? But she came third in 1997, which was good, out of five, which is less than half, but anyway, which was respectful. And she launched, like, a successful enough political career off that. She was, like, an MEP or something. Again, don't quote me, politics, not my strong point.
1: You're just doing the celebrity aspect of things. You're not doing anything else.
0: No.
1: I'd say if we ever saw Enya out in the wild again, if she threw up a poster, we'd all vote.
0: Oh, absolutely. I think I might have voted for her in 2011. No, I didn't. I wasn't old enough. But if I was, I was only four at the time.
1: What a dig.
0: God love her. She was eliminated on the first count.
1: Okay, fair
0: enough.
1: All
0: right. But look, again, we have to respect her. Yeah, as I said, you need to be brave to go and put yourself forward for that, don't you? Because you're ridiculed, like.
1: Can't wait for your campaign trail.
0: Including myself, like, there's nothing more I love than ridiculing politicians.
1: You would just literally go off Cork.
0: Oh yeah, anyone from Cork. If anyone ran from Cork, I'm on the campaign trail.
1: That's just the end.
0: No matter what they say.
1: PWMC, Padraig McCarthy, thank you so much.
0: Thank you, Laura.
1: You'll be back in with both myself and Kat next Monday.
0: Yes, I'm back in a Monday.
1: What a day.
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0: Lawrence Road, one of our two FM rising acts, actually supporting Kings of Leon in Thomond Park this summer. That is hanging out to dry. And now it is time to tell you all about our Booby Trap Bingo game. 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So, what's the game to win that prize? Well, it's called Booby Trap Bingo and it's a good old-fashioned game of Jeopardy. Here's how it works. We've got 20 clips in front of us and all you need to do is pick a number between 1 and 20. You're then going to hear a piece of a song and you have to either give us the name of the artist or the name of the song. If you do that, you get yourself a point on the board. If you can't, it doesn't matter. We just move on to the next clip, okay? That's the best part about this game. You do not get penalised for giving us a wrong answer. Now, obviously, you can stay going for as long as you like. However, if at any point you land on one of these lads, very annoying, very aware of that. We are working behind the scenes to try and change that, aren't we, producer Joe? And aren't we, Andrew Dufour? Yeah, but we have to stick to it this week because we started off that way. If you land on one of our booby traps, you lose absolutely everything. We don't want you to hear that today. We want you to hear this.
1: Well done.
0: That's it, okay? One and only. If you want to play with us, then all you need to do is text the word bingo and your name to 51552, or you can WhatsApp us on 087 187 9200. Our theme this

week is bands. So it's all the bands. And we are on Wednesday and we are yet to see the Saw Doctors appear yet. So I don't know. Is today going to be the day? It's a firm favourite of Andrew. 087-187-9200-51552. Bingo and your name. We're going to be playing in the next hour.

The Weekend, that is The Hills, right here on 2FM Drive. It is Laura here with you until 6 o'clock today. Now, we absolutely love dance music here on 2FM. We're always looking to spotlight the next generation of Irish DJs that are pushing things forward around the country. Over the last few weeks, we've teamed up with Forbidden Fruit, which is now officially sold out, to search for a brand new DJ to play the 2FM Rising Stage this summer. And the response has been absolutely incredible. We've got entries from DJs all across the country, from bedroom mixers to underground selectors. The standard, it's just been seriously high. Now, after weeks of listening, debating and replaying mixes and trying to make impossible decisions, we finally have our winner. And tomorrow, just after 2 o'clock on 2FM Afternoons with Demi and Mikey, they're going to be calling you, possibly, back live on air to tell you that you've officially won this spot at playing Forbidden Fruit 2026. Now, we're also going to be playing some of the winning mix live on the show. So if you love dance music, if you love Irish dance music, new DJs, club

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1: They wish and I wish and I wish and I wish and they wish and on me. Yeah. I've been moving calm, don't start no trouble with me. Trying to keep

Attention on me. Bad things, it's a lot of bad things that they wish and they wish and they wish and they wish and they wish and on me. Yeah. Hey, hey. She say, do you love me? I tell her only partly. I only

0: Drake, that is God's plan, finishing off the second hour of the show for us today. It is 2FM Drive with Laura here with you until 6 o'clock today. Now, still to come in the next hour, we've got music on the way from Galantis. We've got some Ella Langley in there and a little throwback to the Sugar Babes. Right now, though, it's time to go to a quick ad break. Over to the newsroom, we're going to head to sport, and then we've got another round of Booby Trap Bingo.
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15: It's 5 o'clock. I'm Ailey Sheehy. A man has appeared in court in County Westmeath charged with an online threat to kill the Taoiseach Micheál Martin. 32-year-old Corey O'Connor of Battery Heights, Athlone, was brought before Athlone District Court charged with threatening to kill or cause serious harm to Mr. Martin on October the 22nd, 2025. His solicitor indicated in court that his client will be pleading guilty. An Oireachtas committee has heard how RTE's former Director General Dee Forbes instructed for Derek Mooney to be considered a producer for the purpose of presenting his wages. TDs and senators have been questioning RTE executives amid a fresh pay controversy at the broadcaster. Our political correspondent, Barry Lenehan.
16: Deja vu, Groundhog Day, those the claims of TDs with RTE Director General Kevin Backhurst and his deputy Adrian Lynch back before the Oireachtas Media Committee amid a pay controversy 3 years on from Ryan Tuberty. Mr. Backhurst said it was regrettable that a sincere attempt to be more open about Derek Mooney's pay had been categorised as a scandal, as he rejected claims the broadcaster was releasing information in a drip-drip fashion. Mr. Lynch confirmed Dee Forbes gave an instruction in 2020 for Mr. Mooney to be classified as a producer, and so he wasn't in the top 10 presenter earners. The committee heard how 13 people in RTE earn more than the self-imposed 250,000 salary cap when entitlements are taken into account. Also confirmation, RTE presenter Oliver Callan is in receipt of a second payment through his production company for the satirical show Callan's Kicks. Fianna Fáil afterwards, Peter Chapclear accused RTE of cooking the books when it came to listing presenter earnings. Committee Chair Alan Kelly said the situation was a mess and it was time for Mr Backhurst to deal with it. Barry Lenehan, RTE News, Leinster House.
15: The Minister for Foreign Affairs, Helen McEntee, has said she is appalled and shocked by a video showing people from the Global Samud flotilla, including Irish citizens, being illegally detained by Israel. The footage circulated by Israel's National Security Minister shows him saying they should remain in prison for a long time. Some people can be seen kneeling on the ground in tightly packed groups with their hands tied behind their backs. Minister McEntee said they are not being treated with dignity or respect, and she has called for their immediate release. Dr. Margaret Connolly, sister of President Catherine Connolly, is among at least 12 Irish citizens on board the flotilla that were detained by Israel, according to organisers. Hundreds more participants from other countries have also been detained.
2: 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With RedClick. 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
15: Cloud will thicken from the southwest with outbreaks of rain and drizzle pushing in towards evening with highest temperatures 14 to 18 degrees.
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7: Charlene Maudsley has broken her personal best at the Savona International Meeting in Italy, clocking 50.52 in the 400 meters to take victory in a meeting record. Her previous best of 50.71 had been set at the Olympic Games in Paris in 2024. Southampton say the decision to expel them from the championship playoffs over the Spygate scandal is manifestly disproportionate to any other sanction handed down in the history of the English game. Their chief executive, Phil Parsons, have confirmed they were appealing against the sanctions. And while he apologised to supporters for the conduct of club staff, the club are adamant the penalty is far too harsh. Gabby Lowe's captains are in a women's squad for the T20 Cricket World Cup finals to be held in England starting next month. However, she's been rested from the upcoming tri-series against the West Indies and Pakistan to give additional time to recover from her leg injury she recently sustained. Ulster have confirmed their former All Blacks forward Clark Dermody will be their new forwards coach. He replaces Jimmy Duffy, who's stepping down from the role. And Aston Villa bid for the first trophy in 30 years. They face Freiburg in the Europa League final in Istanbul later on tonight. I'm Michael Corcoran. For more sport, download the RTE News app or log on at rte.ie.
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3: Yes, you're very welcome along to 2FM Drive. It is Laura flying solo for the rest of the week, but I'm here with you until 6 o'clock today. Now we've got music on the way from the Sugar Babes, we've got some Galantis in there as well, but more importantly we've got another round of Booby Trap Bingo right after this. It is Madonna and Sabrina Carpenter, Bring Your Love on 2FM.

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1: Madonna and Sabrina Carpenter, Bring Your Love, right here on 2FM Drive now. It's time for our game of Booby Trap Bingo. We've got a two-night summer escape for two at the gorgeous Limerick Strand Hotel. And on the line playing with us today, we've got Ursula. Good evening, Ursula. How are you?
2: I'm good, thank you. How are you?
1: I'm very well. Where are you in the country, Ursula?
2: I'm in the lovely Enniscrone in Sligo.
1: Oh, gorgeous. Are you looing for the good weather?
2: Oh, yeah.
1: I can't. Well,
2: it's coming and going, so I'm taking what I can get.
1: I know. It's kind of a bit scatty all over the place now at the minute, isn't it? Which is really annoying because you don't know if you're coming or going. And I know it's also very annoying and very Irish to just talk about the weather on the radio, but I'm at that point now where I'm I need a bit of sun on my bones. I just need a little
2: bit. It's coming. It's coming. That's it.
1: You're the oracle today, Ursula. That's what you're at. Tell me, what are you up to this week?
2: Not much. I have a week off work and I had planned to go away, but plans changed.
1: Yeah.
2: And I'm kind of just doing the housework and getting jobs done and the usual, but, you know, enjoying a few days of rest.
1: You always say that as well sometimes, though, just to actually get your house in order. You kind of nearly do need a week off where you're like, I don't need to be in work and I'm not going on holidays, just to like get it set and ready to go. But I hope you are finding some time to chill out too, Ursula, because you don't want to go back to work after you're wrecked. No.
2: I'll find something to do with myself.
1: Good one. Come here. We've got this two-night stay up for grabs at the Limerick Strand Hotel that we would love for you to win yourself, right? You're going up against...

0: against Kate, who scored a very impressive 7 during the week. I'm going to explain. Don't worry about it. Don't put it out of your head right now, Ursula. I was trying to just breeze over that ever so slightly, okay? Because it doesn't matter what she's on. We're just going to have to stay on. I'll explain the rules very quickly to you, Ursula, okay? So we've got the 20 clips. You're going to pick a number between 1 and 20. You're then going to hear a piece of a song. And you have to either give us the name of the artist or the name of the song, okay? If you do that, you'll get yourself a point on the board, all right? So there's two chances to get a point. You can say whatever you like because you do not get penalised for a wrong answer. So you know sometimes, and I know the pressure happens, and I say this as someone who has tried to play this game as well, sometimes you get in your head and you go, oh, I'm not going to say it. Just say it because it could get you a point. You never know, okay? Now, you can obviously, you can stay going for as long as you like, Ursula. If at any point, though, you hear this and you land on one of these lads, they actually do my head in so much. If you land on one of them, then you lose everything, okay? And there's two of them hidden in there, right?
1: Right.
0: Okay. We are doing bands this week, so everything you hear will be from a band. So hopefully that'll narrow it down just a little bit for you. But all we can do is lash into it and hope for the best. Would you like to give me your first number, Ursula?
1: Number 7.
0: You're going in at number 7. Okay. Have a listen to this. Name of the artist or the name of the song. Here we go. Come on, Ursula.
1: White Stripes.
0: White Stripes is right. Seven Nation Army. Get in.
2: Well done.
0: Now, do you feel a little bit more settled after that?
1: Yes.
0: Yeah. It's always nice when you get the first one in.
1: That's something.
0: That's fantastic. Right. Now, okay. Let's go again. Give me your next number.
1: 15.
0: Going in with number. Do you say, what number did you say?
1: 15.
0: Okay. Have a listen to this. Let's keep this energy up. Now, we have one person to blame and one person only. And Andrew is saying it's not him. But Andrew is the person who sets the booby traps, so no one knows where they are. But he would like you to know that they're set before the show even begins, Ursula, so it's nothing personal. What you can take from that is you did get 100% of the ones that you got. So we've got that bit of toxic positivity to get us through the rest of the day. I'm sorry, though, that you landed on the booby trap.
1: Okay.
0: Damn it, I know.
1: Yeah, and I thought I'd do so well with bands, but never mind.
0: Well, never mind. You did do quite well, just not for the rest of them. We do this thing for Booby Trap Bingo. If, you know, you were very successful and had your run cut short, we will absolutely get you back on in about 6 months' time to give you another go at it. So who knows? Bands might come up again, Ursula, and your time could come. Is that all right?
1: Oh, fingers crossed.
0: Fingers crossed. Listen, enjoy the rest of your time off and we'll chat to you later, okay?
1: Thank you so much.
0: No bother. Right, bye.
1: Bye-bye.
0: I think it makes perfect sense now to actually play the one song that she got and got right. It is the White Stripes, Seven Nation Army, right here on 2FM Drive.

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1: 2FM, getting you into the biggest gigs.
0: Oh yes, that is right. Every single day this week, 2FM is your way into one of the biggest gigs of the summer. We are talking Kings of Leon playing Thomond Park on the 1st of July with special guest, our very own 2FM rising act, Florence Road. Now, if you haven't seen them live before, you are in for a treat. It's going to be an unbelievable gig. People are still talking, for good reason, about their EP headliner performance last year. Now, we gave away the tickets yesterday. We do have a pair of tickets to give away every single day this week with our daily winners going into Friday's draw, where one of you will win the ultimate Kings of Leon fan prize. This is incredible because in 2FM at the minute, we've got an Epiphone Raspberry T-Burst guitar from the Music Maker store in Dublin. It is an absolutely beautiful guitar and we're going to get it signed by the band when they play here this July. So tomorrow on 2FM Mornings with Theron, they'll be giving away two tickets to Kings of Leon, and the winner of those will also be entered into Friday's draw for a signed Kings of Leon guitar. So the very best of luck, and as always, terms and conditions apply. 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

Sugar Babes, Freak Like Me, right here on 2FM Drive, 25 to 6 on this Wednesday. It is Laura here with you until 6 o'clock today. We were talking at the very beginning of the show today about random things you've ate as a child. This came off the back of me saying that I ate one of those toilet blocks when I was younger because they looked like they were the really good sweets that were hidden in the bathroom. You can keep your text coming in to us on 087 187 9200. This text says, I once met an RTE children's character from the 80s. 40 coats. He asked me, did I like animals? And I said, yes, I like cats, even though I hated them. I didn't even have one at the time. We had a dog. So he gave me a box of cat biscuits and me and my cousin ate most of them on the way home. I love it out of spite. It's like, no, I don't like cats. I'm going to tell you I like cats. And now these cats are never going to see these biscuits. I'm going to eat them myself. Keep those coming into us on 087 187 9200. We are going to be joined in just a couple of moments' time by Beta Da Silva. But first, let's get some music from Dominic Fike. This is White Keys on 2FM.

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0: MK and Pappy Boscom, that is Zone right here on 2FM Drive. I'm joined now by Betta Da Silva.
1: You speak my language.
0: You okay? Oh, he's kissing the crest. Of course he is.

0: He's crying. 22 years. You've waited that moment.
1: Oh my God.
0: Can we all just agree though, it's a really crap song?
1: It doesn't matter about the song, Foxy. What matters is the feeling. And the feeling is something I cannot describe. It almost makes me feel like you know when we come in here and we get to do our job and it's just very fulfilling. That's how I felt yesterday, but like times 10.
0: Talk to me about it, because where were you for the Man City game?
1: I was absolutely everywhere. So first of all, I was obviously in here because I was doing the show and I was watching it at the same time. And then the
0: serious
1: last
0: broadcaster.
1: Exactly, you know,
0: music.
1: Very, very professional. The last 5 minutes of it, obviously I had to leave here and then I had to go get some petrol.
0: Okay.
1: Went to the petrol station. I was like, I need to watch this match. Had no data on my phone.
0: Oh.
1: One of the lads in there, of course, was working, was watching the match, and I spotted it. I said, here, I want you to turn that around there. Let me watch that with you, right? Last 5 minutes, the whistle blew. Fell to my knees in petrol station, and I'll tell you what, I walked out of there with a little bit more than petrol, if you feel what I'm saying. And it was a whole celebration, and well, I am the happiest man on earth. This is the best day of my life, and clearly nothing comes close. well, except for another thing, but other than that,
0: just your marriage.
1: Never mind that. I mean, I get married every month, so it's whatever.
0: Genuinely, you're not joking. You're going on to your third wedding now.
1: That's right. Yeah.
0: Just in case anybody is living under a rock, do you want to tell them why you're so happy?
1: Well,
0: the North London forever didn't do for you, and the
1: London is red clearly because Arsenal are now the Premier League champions after 22 years.
0: Would you like a bit of this?

0: course I do. Get in. Congratulations. I can't believe since the day that you came out of the womb, you've been waiting for this.
1: Basically, you know, it's been a long while sitting in my mother's womb. I'm waiting.
0: You've never got to experience it.
1: Never.
0: I'll give you one of these as well.
2: Well done.
0: Now, fantastic, right? What a shame. come on, talk to me. I was foreshadowing your entrance in here. I should have known that you would have been wearing the Arsenal jersey. I actually left you yesterday when you came in, and I said, "Better isn't the best meet ever," and you were like, "My girl Foxy, it's all thanks to you." Yeah, yeah. And as soon as the show finished and you started your show, I sat out on the couch and I turned to the lads and I said, "Now I get it." I was like, "Arsenal are one step closer."
1: Exactly.
0: To actually winning the league. Okay, yeah. Stunning. I introduced you as the biggest Arsenal fan of all time.
1: Yes.
0: And we got a text in here saying, "Hello all, you definitely made a mistake. My son Callum is the biggest Arsenal fan. Also, can you play North London Forever?" I did the North London Forever part. I am sorry though to say that I have to go with Betta, who's sitting in front of me, who is about to cry. You're that excited. It's amazing. And I am so incredibly happy for you.
1: Thank you so much.
0: Do you have it in you to tell me about some new music?
1: I could tell you about 10 songs, but obviously we're time restrictions here, so I'm going to give you the best three.
0: Okay.
1: All Irish music. The first one I give you is from Gurriers.
0: Yes.
1: Love Gurriers. A bit of guitar music. We love a bit of, you know, strings. We need a lot more rock music.
0: More guitars
1: here.
0: On the radio.
1: More guitars on the radio. And we got it with this brand new one. It's called Nobody's Coming to Save You.

0: exactly what it says on the tin, doesn't
1: exactly,
0: it?
1: Exactly. Yeah.
0: They're not messing about there at all. You are sticking with the Irish music.
1: I am.
0: Two girls that I actually love, but let's go to Abbey Coulibaly first.
1: Yes, yes. Abbey Coulibaly just came back 2026. Her last song was called Love Is Enough, and she was gone away for a year dealing with some things, but obviously we get the best music when people do all of that, you know, the Adeles and stuff like that. Came back with that tune, but now she's got her second single. Music video is out right now. This one is called Control.

0: so happy that she's back and she's bringing us more music as
1: Absolute love her. Yeah. Former rising star as well. It's just all good vibes with her.
0: Someone who I've never had a bad day with.
1: Yes.
0: We need to talk about Amy.
1: Amy's back
0: with more new music.
1: So happy when it comes to Amy. It's been a while since I played her on the show, and now she's officially back. The last time I played her show, or last time I played her music on the show, was the EP. It was called Daisy Chains. Yes. If you're looking for a bit of introduction as to who she is, listen to that one. But this in particular is a great reintroduction to 2026. It's called Irish Goodbye.

0: She's absolutely gorgeous. That's, sorry, I cut you off. It's called Irish Goodbye.
1: Yes, yes.
0: It's very apt that I cut you off during that. All that and some fantastic new music coming up for the next 3 hours.
1: Yes.
0: Boy,

0: Not able.
1: What say you, producer Joe? He loves it. He's on my team.
0: Why do you think we're indulging this so much? We wouldn't be if the producer wasn't on board. It's Arsenal and Mayo. That's all he cares about right now. Arsenal are his best bet. Sorry, Joe. We did FA Cup final songs the other day, right. And this was obviously one of the ones that we played. I had a strong argument for it where I was like, this is fantastic, where they go, the Arsenal. Andrew said, and he still will argue this point, that go on, just come in here on the mic. I'm not going to explain you to everybody.
1: Okay, I want to hear this.
0: Come on.
2: So I said, right. Great song and all.
0: Yep.
2: I just thought,
0: I said,
2: I think an FA Cup song should be an original. Not just a cover, essentially change the lyrics a little bit.
1: Okay.
2: But I do think it's a good song. It's a bop, like, you know what I mean?
0: I would say I prefer this to your North London Forever chant. I'm right behind this one.
1: Doesn't matter, we won the league.
2: One of the worst songs I've ever heard. North London Forever. Sorry now. The lyrics. North London Forever, whatever the weather. These streets are our own. I will leave you, comma, never. What kind of a lyric is that?
1: You're being too picky, man.

0: take a look at yourself. You know what I mean?
1: Producer Joe was saying hairs on the back of your neck. Producer Joe tried to make an argument for this up in the office earlier on today because he said that he had obviously gone to an Arsenal match in Emirates before. And he said as soon as everyone's singing it together that, like, you know, he was like, it was really emotional. And I was like, that's just herd mentality. That happens to everybody. Mm. When you stand in a room where everybody's doing the same thing, you're like, amazing. This, though, it's amazing. Fantastic. 0871 879 200 if you would like to get in touch or argue your place as Arsenal's biggest fan. Beto de Silva will happily talk about it for the next 3 hours. Right now, though, it is time for my track of the week. It is from Riva. It's called Take What You Can, right here on 2FM Drive.

0: That is Pink Pony Club finishing off the show for us today. Thank you so much for joining us. We had an absolute ball. Bernardo Silva, Arsenal's number one supporter, you can find him on that, is coming up for the next 3 hours with the new music show, 087-187-9200. If you want to get in touch, we will chat to you tomorrow from 3. Good luck.
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7: It's 6 o'clock. I'm Ailie Sheehy. The Minister for Foreign Affairs, Helen McEntee, has said footage showing activists from the global Samud flotilla, including Irish citizens, being illegally detained by Israel is another iteration of the appalling behaviour of the Israeli government. The video, which was circulated by Israel's National Security Minister, shows some people kneeling on the ground in tightly packed groups with their hands tied behind their backs. Dr. Margaret Connolly, sister of President Catherine Connolly, is among at least 12 Irish citizens on board the flotilla that were detained by Israel, according to organisers. Israeli Prime Minister Benjamin Netanyahu criticised Mr. Ben-Gvir over his handling of the detained activists, adding that he had ordered their deportation. Speaking to RTE News, Minister McEntee said they are not being treated with dignity or respect, and she called for their immediate release.
8: I do think that we will see our citizens deported earlier than we saw last year. I would note, however, that Prime Minister Netanyahu is a Prime Minister that has presided over a government that has reintroduced the death penalty, that has introduced public trials and executions, and has essentially supported this type of behaviour through his actions and his government actions over the last number of years. So, I mean, this is just another iteration of the appalling behaviour that we are seeing by the Israeli government, and that is why I've written to and engaged with them in the strongest possible terms, demanding that our citizens are released and that they are treated humanely and with the utmost dignity and respect.
7: A man has appeared in court in County Westmeath charged with an online threat to kill the Taoiseach Micheál Martin. 32-year-old Corey O'Connor of Battery Heights, Athlone, was brought before Athlone District Court charged with threatening to kill or cause serious harm to Mr. Martin on October the 22nd, 2025. His solicitor indicated in court that his client will be pleading guilty. An Oireachtas committee has heard how RTE's former Director General Dee Forbes instructed for Derek Mooney to be considered as a producer for the purpose of presenting his wages. TDs and senators have been questioning RTE executives amid a fresh pay controversy at the broadcaster.
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7: Cloud will thicken from the southwest with outbreaks of rain and drizzle pushing in towards evening. Highest temperatures today, 14 to 18 degrees.
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9: The dogs in our unit have the ability to find evidence within minutes.
10: The suspect has been apprehended. We believe bag was dumped northwest of your current location.
11: You ready?
12: Good boy, Fletcher. Chicken. Good boy. Good boy.
9: But that feeling when we help secure a conviction, that stays with us forever. We both have a tough job, but it's a job worth doing.
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14: It absolutely is, and welcome to the new music show. Plenty is going to be coming up on the show, a whole lot of music when it comes to homegrown music, as well as a takeover that we've got coming up. Kira Lawless is on the way with some more music from the likes of Misha and the Bear. We've got Morgana on there, Bleach 93, we've got the Cranberries, we've got lots and lots, and of course our rising acts as well. You already know it's a really, really good day. I'm going to save you the trouble because I already spoke with Foxy. Big love to my girl there for doing all that she had to do, but we're just going to get straight into the music. It's a very good day. We are all celebrating. I'm not going to waste your time, so let's get into it. Heavy music from Gurriers kicking off the show with Nobody's Coming to Save You.

Music right here from Wine Mom. If you're looking to go grab their EP, please do. It's called Grand Affair, a one to watch for 2026. And beautiful music coming out from their side as well. If you want to go ahead and check out live performance as well, please go ahead, have a look at their socials, see what's coming up, because you cannot miss out on this. It's the first song on their brand new EP. Once again, Grand Affair. This tune was called He Was So Kind. All this talk about ones to watch, we also have something else where you need to be watching, and that's this list that we have right here on 2FM. It's called the RTE 2FM Rising List, and we have a brand and fresh new one for a brand new year. And if you want to check out all 10 brand new acts, head on over to rte.ie/2FM Rising, because there's so many different people, not just this year, but stretching almost back to 10 years of some of the people that we've been playing here on 2FM. It's been great to see all this talent flourish. So many people becoming megastars, getting Grammys and Brits and all these different things, Mercury Prize winners, all of that. It's amazing to see, and it's great that for another year we have a new list that is just chock full of talent. It doesn't matter what genre it is, we have it in here. We have rock, we have some rap, we got pop, we got some classic in there. We also have some dance tunes, some groovers, and New Spectrum is someone that's representing that on this list. So please go ahead, check out his music, especially when it comes to this brand new one. It's called Need You. One more time.

0: A brand new one from Sorka Richardson, the first one for 2026, and I'm just hoping that we get a little bit more. She gave us a little bit of a teaser of that back in Other Voices in December, and now for this brand new year, she's giving it to us officially. But let's just see if we get even more music videos, gigs, even more songs. Most importantly, more albums. We're just going to have to be on the lookout. More music is on the way. We've got Niall Horan on there prepping his brand new album. Rising stars Misha and the Bear. And since we are on that topic, Moyo is on the way as well. It's 2FM.
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0: flash in my eyes like crystal. Can act like I know what I'm missing. And it's been a long way.
1: He's out there singing, performing, and producing all of his hits. Moyo is his name, M-O-I-O, representing our 2FM Rising list for this year with Just a Man. Make sure to keep an eye out and an ear out for some things that he's got coming up in the next couple of months. I promise you, it's definitely worth the wait, whatever he's about to display on all of us. He has a lot to offer, so it's just a privilege to be able to witness all of his magic. So big love to Moyo for that one. We are sticking with our 2FM Rising list here with some more music. This time we're going a bit alternative, could be a bit dance, it could be a bit pop. Don't even know where to categorize this, but I do know that it's very quality music that we're getting from Misha and the Bear. Brand new one is coming literally this Friday, a new single from them. Until then, they have this. It's called Sing It.
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The more and more I play that song from Niall, actually, the more excited I get about this album. When you would think, you know, simple pop music, you can really get tired of it. Well, when it comes to his music, there's something about it. I think this album is going to be a whole lot more different than his very last album. I don't know what it is about it, but we're just going to have to wait and see. 5th of June, we're getting Dinner Party, and he's about to do it again. In terms of the live aspect, of course, if you've got yourself some tickets, you can go see him in November, and it's going to be a cracking gig, especially with music like that one. That tune is called Little More Time. Moving on to something else that's a little bit more softer, we've got the return of Morgana of Saint Sister. As you would know, some solo music has been absolutely popping from her side, and it's always a pleasure to be able to play this and have it in the mix. So let's check out this brand new one from herself. This one is called Fix Your Heart for Free.

0: Brand new music from Bleach 93 is out right now, alongside a new EP that you can actually go and listen to. A couple more songs on there, including that one that you just listened to. That tune is called No Surprise. Got some more songs on the way, including a Studio A session from a band that has reformed after some time. Melaton is on the way. I'll give you a little bit more info on that as well, but this is music that you definitely need to hear. We got it in the mix just before the hour is up, and once the hour is up, we're going straight into our 2FM takeover with Kira Lawless. That is all on the way. Stay locked in. It's 2FM.
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0: Music from Codeline right here on the New Music Show. Their last hurrah is this year. June 19th to June 20th, they're going to be playing in Cork and Dublin. And then elsewhere, they're going around Europe, they're going around Asia, they're going absolutely everywhere. Just make sure to spread that music just before they call it quits. We Were Only Young, it's coming from the upcoming album sometime in 2026.
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0: Just before we close out the hour, I got something special that I got to play for you, and it's from a group by the name of Melaton, M-E-L-A-T-O-N. I was telling you about them just earlier on, but we're going to have to give it to you for real. I got a song a day that I'm going to play for you. I'm going to play one on Thursday, one on Friday, and another one literally in about a minute's time. If you want to know a little bit of what's going on with Melaton, they are reforming after 20 years, and they're about to play in Whelan's on the 26th of June in aid of Focus Ireland, and they will be appearing at the legendary Ruby Sessions. Once again, it's this Tuesday, 26th, with tickets available from Sunday at 7 o'clock. A little bit more information and some background story with them. They formed by five Dublin school friends in the late 90s. They went on to be the subject of major label bidding war days before sitting their leaving certs. And let me tell you, in the 90s, when it's a whole label bidding war going on, plus sitting your leaving cert, that's a very big deal. They now reformed and they're about to finish the project that they've started, free from the pressure of labels and the commercial expectations. Studio A session right here. So let's check this one out from the boys. This one is called The Lamplighter.

0: Part of our 2FM Rising List for 2026. The last one for the hour as well. Florence Road just recently released their EP. It's called Spring Forward. Break the Girl comes from Fall Back, another EP from themselves. Let's go ahead and check it out. Heading into the second and third hour where we have our 2FM takeover. Keira Lawless is going to be joining us. Some music. We've got some more as well, which she's going to talk about, including an unreleased, but I'll let her do all the talking. I'll chat to you in a bit. It's 2FM.
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11: 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But on the sideline is another team. One that's passed on what they learned yesterday to shape those on the pitch today. 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
3: It's 7 o'clock. I'm Ailey Sheehy. The Minister for Foreign Affairs, Helen McEntee, has said footage showing activists from the Global Samud Flotilla, including Irish citizens, being illegally detained by Israel is another iteration of the appalling behaviour of the Israeli government. The video, which was circulated by Israel's National Security Minister, shows some people kneeling on the ground in tightly packed groups with their hands tied behind their backs. Israeli Prime Minister Benjamin Netanyahu criticised his national security advisor over his handling of the detained activists, adding that he had ordered their deportation. Minister McEntee said they are not being treated with dignity or respect, and she has called for their immediate release.
4: I do think that we will see our citizens deported earlier than we saw last year. I would note, however, that Prime Minister Netanyahu is a Prime Minister that has presided over a government that has reintroduced the death penalty, that has introduced public trials and executions, and has essentially supported this type of behaviour through his actions and his government actions over the last number of years. So, I mean, this is just another iteration of the appalling behaviour that we are seeing by the Israeli government, and that is why I've written to and engaged with them in the strongest possible terms, demanding that our citizens are released and that they are treated humanely and with the utmost dignity and respect.
3: An Oireachtas committee has heard how RTE's former Director General Dee Forbes instructed for Derek Mooney to be considered a producer for the purpose of presenting his wages. TDs and senators have been questioning RTE executives amid a fresh pay controversy at the broadcaster. Our political correspondent Barry Lenehan.
5: Deja vu, Groundhog Day. Those the claims of TDs, with RTE Director General Kevin Backhurst and his Deputy Adrian Lynch back before the Oireachtas Media Committee amid a pay controversy 3 years on from Ryan Tuberty. Mr. Backhurst said it was regrettable that a sincere attempt to be more open about Derek Mooney's pay had been categorised as a scandal, as he rejected claims the broadcaster was releasing information in a drip-drip fashion. Mr. Lynch confirmed Dee Forbes gave an instruction in 2020 for Mr. Mooney to be classified as a producer, and so he wasn't in the top 10 presenter earners. The committee heard how 13 people in RTE earn more than the self-imposed 250,000 salary cap when entitlements are taken into account.
3: A man has appeared in court in County Westmeath, charged with an online threat to kill the Taoiseach Micheál Martin. 32-year-old Corey O'Connor of Battery Heights, Athlone, was brought before Athlone District Court, charged with threatening to kill or cause serious harm to Mr. Martin on October the 22nd, 2025.
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3: Dry at first this evening, but outbreaks of rain will move across Munster, spreading northeastwards into South Connacht and southwest Leinster before nightfall. Largely dry elsewhere, with lowest temperatures 11 to 13 degrees.
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0: Music right there from Calvin Harris and Jazzy coming together for a brand new one that you're going to need for summer. And to be honest, this weekend as well. 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
0: It absolutely is. As you know, Wednesdays are reserved for one thing and one thing only, and that is our 2FM Takeovers. We have so many great people that come in here, and of course, they're all music nerds, music geniuses, and I have the absolute pleasure of being able to speak to them and have musical conversations. It's some of the best parts of being on the New Music Show. So much music that we have here. I'm taking a 2-hour break of making the playlist because there's a person across for me who has done my job for me. Not only is she my special guest, not only is she my special co-host, but she also has something very big coming out, but she'll tell you herself in due time, of course. Ladies and gentlemen, Kira Lawless is in the building.
2: Bella, thank you so much for having me on your show.
0: Listen, Kira, it's the honor is all and the pleasure is all mine. It's great to have you in here. It's great because we're going to be talking about a lot of songs. I'm already having a peek at the playlist already. And some of the songs, you've got some classics, and I don't want to ruin it too much. We'll get to it track by track by track. And before we talk about all of that, and of course your music as well, we're almost 6 months into the year. How are you feeling? How are you doing?
2: Do you know, I'm so excited, especially, you know, being on this show and already just released No Plan B and more coming, working towards an album at the end of the year and recording in the UK. It's just been really, really busy.
0: I would say
2: the momentum is building and building. So I'm really excited.
0: The last time we spoke was, the last time I seen you, I think it was over a year ago, we had the Teddy Swims listening party.
2: Yeah.
0: And I remember we were chatting for a little bit. You were talking about albums and stuff like that. We mentioned this off mic as well. And you were like, oh, I've got the album coming out. And you did end up coming out with the album, Divine Intervention. I believe. Okay, I remembered. My memory's strong. You came out with the album and we spoke about that. And here we are again, a brand new year. And you're already talking about another new album. And I'm like, you've got another set of songs already that we need to talk about, which is good. I'm not complaining because we'll be talking about that a little bit later on. But that's just a testament to the hard work that you've got going on. Literally an album a year. Are you taking any time off? Like, do you have time to like have a breather, Kira? What's going on here?
2: I think the creativity bones just never shut off, you know? Yeah. I'm always creating, and you know, there's so much inspiration around us in the world.
0: Yeah.
2: There's always something to talk about, reflect on. And I think just the journey of being an artist itself, it leads you down so many different experiences in life. And, you know, even looking at the Irish music scene and you getting to play incredible artists all the time, there's just so much out there. And it's amazing to be a part of that community because it's ever growing in Ireland.
0: It is, yeah. There's a lot that we're going to have to talk about. I want to dive into your past as well. I want to see what makes you tick because there's so much going on into your music. You've got stories, you've got concepts, so much that we'll chat about in just

0: just a bit, but we have this music that we must chat about. First one, we're just going to go straight into it because we were talking about classics and these classics are literally kicking it off. We've got the Cranberries. Anytime I do a 2FM takeover, there has to be a playlist with the Cranberries in it. Surprisingly enough, it's never been the same song.
1: Really?
0: It's never been the same song. Obviously, you know, the original ones and everything that people come on with. But no one's brought this one in. And I'm very, very shocked. Nobody has brought in Linger. Talk to me about this. Why did you decide to bring this one? Why does this resonate with you?
1: You know what? My auntie actually, growing up, you know, we used to go shopping together.
0: Right.
1: And every time I got in the car, this was her starting song.
0: Really?
1: Without fail. No matter what. Every time it was Linger. And that song always just throughout my life has always stuck in my head. Every time I turn the car on, I just have a flashback of that song. And
0: wow.
1: And sometimes I do it myself now. I'll stick on Linger by the Cranberries. So it's such an iconic song. And of course, the voices, you know.
0: Of course, of course. Come on now, you already know yourself. Let's check this one out from Cranberries. First pick here from Kira Lawless on our 2FM takeover. Kicking it off with Linger.

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1: The new music show Takeover.
0: So, one classic after another. We're two for two here, and we're barely into this second hour here. Kira, why did you decide to choose this one? I'm sure this holds a lot of sentimental value.

0: for you. Oh, sorry, I even forgot to turn on your mic. So do I even work here? My bad.
1: You know what? I've been a massive Joni Mitchell fan all my life. So Big Yellow Taxi was that song that it really kind of speaks to me in terms of what it discusses. It has real big themes of, obviously, we're talking about, a little bit about deforestation, the whole idea about things moving fast. And if you see the world we're living in, everything is changing all of the time. So it's that song that constantly reminds you of the change that's happening, and to think about it and reflect on it and ask yourself, do you agree with it, or what can you do to make a difference amongst all that change happening? And of course, the classic voice of Joni Mitchell, who doesn't love...
0: Yeah.
1: A Joni Mitchell song.
0: Obviously, you know, I think this is probably one of the first times I'll even get to play Joni Mitchell on this show, but it's obviously all thanks to you. It's all thanks to you. Before we get into the music, though, I want to get to know you a little bit. A lot of people are going to be hearing you for the very first time. They're going to be hearing your music soon enough as well. More oftentimes, when you're going into music, when you're venturing into it, before you become an artist, once upon a time, you were a music lover. And you were in your home, you were probably in the kitchen or in the living room, your bedroom, and you had your headphones on or earphones, or you were playing the music out loud, whatever way it was, and you were just kind of listening to whatever you was going on with. What were those sounds that were traveling through your house amongst your family? What was the soundtrack of your life going on at home at the time?
1: You know, my grandmother would have had a massive part to play in my music journey. And back then, she had me listening to all of the musicals. I was watching all the black and white films, back as far as Shirley Temple.
0: Wow.
1: So, like, I kind of became obsessed then into the world of classical music. I studied classical and opera singing. And what I love about, you know, all the music of those eras is how rich the melodies are.
0: Mm-hmm.
1: And I think that really framed me as a songwriter, listening to all and being exposed to so many different artists and so many different classic voices. So yeah, she had a massive part to play. And then, of course, she got me to work on the piano, and she would have played in the Evoke Cayley Band. There's actually, I think, records in the archives. She was on the Late Late Show,
0: oh, wow.
1: I think, at some point as well.
0: I have to go find this now.
1: You know, I'd really love to find a clip of that. But yeah, so listening to her growing up, and she always said this to me. She said, Ciara, you're going to find people are going to knock you down in the industry. You're always going to find that people will always talk about how hard music is, but people forget about how much that it is to have the gift of loving music.
0: Mm-hmm.
1: That no matter what you're going through in life, highs and lows, you can turn on a piece of music and it can just transform how you're feeling in that moment. And I think to have the access that music has, that power over you, is just phenomenal. So I feel so lucky to love music and to get to do and perform, and yeah, to get to be a musician. I feel already blessed.
0: Yeah.
1: Yeah.
0: All those skills that you acquired, even going into music and the industry, the way it is now,
1: mm-hmm.
0: What were your first steps into becoming an artist? What was that first thing that you did to say, I am officially here?
1: I feel like I'm still, I think we're never officially there. I think as an artist, if you think you're there, you're definitely not there, because I think the journey is ever evolving. You're constantly, but if I was to say the first initial steps where I went, this is what I want to do, was going through experiences in school and not feeling a sense of out of control. And when I sang, or when I put pen to paper and started writing lyrics, I started to feel myself.
0: Yeah.
1: I started to feel a release and a sense of confidence. So, you know, joining different stage schools, learning about dance, and going to multiple different songwriting camps and working with amazing songwriters, you know, that have really kind of shaped and helped me understand the craft of songwriting. Because it's not just writing from an emotion, that's one place, but there's also the hard work, which is refining, going back and going, that song I wrote, I thought it was amazing, but it could be better. So yeah, if that makes sense, it's that constant refining over time, and then throwing yourself into life. That's the other side of it. Are you living or existing? And I think to be an artist, you have to focus on really living your life and not letting fears or other aspects hold you back.
0: Mm-hmm. You mentioned there songwriting.
1: Mm-hmm.
0: Critical part when it comes to making music, especially for you. I know you put your heart and soul into the music. There's a lot of trial and error when it comes to that, because a lot of people write great songs, a lot of people write bad songs. Obviously, it's very subjective. It's, you know, that's just kind of how music is. Do you remember that first one that you wrote and then you eventually went on to release it? Like, what was that one that gave you the confidence to say, I want to release this so other people besides me can hear it?
1: It was probably a song called I Am Your Healer, which was off my first album.
0: Mm.
1: That was the first song I wrote where I went, oh, I think I've found it. I think I've finally found the first song that... it captures who I was as an artist, vocally as well. because I love singing, I think it was really important to find that.

0: balance between the performance aspect of the song, how it sounds, but also carrying the authenticity of the meaning of the lyrics. Mm-hmm. So that was that song that had that sweet spot of combining both. I'm confident in how I sound, that this is my, I found my unique expression, and both lyrically as well, that made sense with my journey. So yeah, that would be I Am Your Healer.
1: We're going to dive into that first album a little bit later, because we actually have one of the tracks from it. So don't worry, we'll talk about it in a second. But let's actually get it back into that Joni Mitchell track you were talking about. This one is Big Yellow Taxi.

0: The name of that track is called Babushka, and you know her very, very well. Huge name. That one is Kate Bush here on the New Music Show.
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0: Back into the mix here. It's our 2FM Takeover with Kira Lawless sitting right across from me, my special guest and special co-host. I want to go back into that track from Kate Bush. A huge name. We were chatting about her off mic. It's a name that you will never, ever forget. Now, besides the fact that she had this resurgence with, you know, Stranger Things and the show running with that hill, yada, yada, yada. Independent from that, she's just a timeless artist, especially when you just hear the name. Babushka is the song that you picked. I think other people would have just picked Running Up That Hill just out of pure instinct. But with you, you chose this one. Why did you decide to choose Babushka?
2: You know what? She is so iconic. Mm-hmm. If you look at her dancing, her movement, she, like, especially in this music video for Babushka, she mimics the instruments. And that always fascinated me. And I have to take you back to the Late Late Show when she first performed on it. I think it was Wuthering Heights she performed on that, if I'm mistaken. But and watching the audience react and the shock, because she was really just not afraid to really embody that wildness that she has inside of her, and the artist comes out in her. And the likes of Babushka, I love how her voice goes up, and there's like classical things that happen, and there's even those kind of operatic moments in this. And I just think that the whole song and her movement, it's just infectious when you watch the music video. So it's a song that I always listen to, and it reminds me of what it is when you go out and perform on the stage, that you feel the music. You're not just there performing and thinking of how it sounds, but you're also, am I feeling this performance? Am I feeling the instruments? Am I feeling the bass? Am I feeling the strings? So yeah, she really reminds me of what it is to be a performer and an artist.
0: You're mentioning there, of course, with that iconic Late Late Show performance. I actually need to go back and watch that myself. But she's someone who displayed artistic confidence, I guess. I'm trying to put words together here. I don't even know what I'm trying to say. But you understand what I mean when I mean with Kate Bush. Mm-hmm. When it comes to her music, you can just get it. You can see it aesthetically and you can hear it musically, sonically. With yourself as a music artist, how long did it take for you to be comfortable with the artist that you are now? Is it still a journey that you are on? Or do you know who you are? Do you understand who Kira Lawless is as an artist?
2: If I break it down to two places, we'll say the performing aspect. Mm-hmm. You only get to know yourself as a performer by performing over and over and over again. And I remember someone said to me, and it is so true, you're only as good as your last performance. Mm-hmm. And you have to have that mindset going out there. You want to go out there and treat it as if it's your last performance. I think that's so, so important. And even to quote Michael Jackson, I think said that as well. I know he's huge at the moment with the film being out, the biography. Yeah. But and so that's the performer aspect. I think when it comes to the artist and the songwriting aspect, that's only from going through life. And that's changing all the time. Mm-hmm. I don't think we're ever this one set identity. Yeah. I think we're constantly ever evolving. And we have to want to evolve and grow. I think that's the journey of life. And what's beautiful is I get to reflect that journey in my music. And it's almost like a time capsule then. When I look back at an album, I'm looking back at pieces of myself that have gone.

And through those different experiences and those songs now have become memories for me of those years and those times. No different with the album that I'm about to release as well. It's reflecting where I'm at, wanting to move more in performance and enjoying a more kind of upbeat kind of as I step into kind of the more dance.

0: people do this whole like, it's up to your imagination, because I just want to understand the mindset as to how you got to that album title that encompasses all these songs. What does Paint My Life mean to Kira Lawless?
1: So it's actually Paint My Soul, but
0: oh, Paint My Soul.
1: No, but you know what? It did paint my life. But all those songs were from a time where I was becoming, like, it's like anything, you're going through different experiences. I was recovering from an eating disorder and I was looking to find confidence within myself. And I was reflecting on different aspects and struggles that I had and just, you know, overcoming all these fears that we naturally have when you're transitioning from your teens into your early 20s. And my God, your early 20s is all about figuring it out. And if you don't just feel lost and confused, then I don't know. Mm. It's really a big part of it. And that album, Paint My Soul, it really kind of goes into all those themes of soul searching. And at the time, I was really looking for inspirational women around me. And I discovered, you know, Irish mythology and looking at different Celtic women and the goddesses. And I was just fascinated by all these amazing stories and the different characteristics of these women. So I wrote them into songs and I imagined myself with those characteristics. And that's where all the different songs from the album ventured from, and you know, my songwriting partner as well on them, you know, being able to work and on the craft side of things as well. And it's just been it was a really beautiful process. And I learned not only what it is to be an artist in that and to be in the recordings, a recording artist, but also as a person, when you put your heart on your sleeve, it's a very scary and vulnerable thing. And that's what singers and artists do. We put all our feelings, all our emotions, we're open books, and then you put it out into the world. And then when you're singing them, they don't feel sore anymore.
0: Yeah.
1: They become something else. And the performances are associated with the memories of the song. So, yeah.
0: How often do you revisit Paint My Soul? If you do.
1: Performing it actually quite a lot. And this particular track, No Rain, No Flowers, kind of hints at my life as a florist, because I used to have a flower store and I decided to close it down to pursue music full time. And my mum was a florist, so it reminds me of how important it is that without the lows in life, we wouldn't experience the highs and understand, you know, no rain, no flowers. Very appropriate, especially living in Ireland where we have loads of rain, but we're very green and beautiful. So, yeah.
0: Well, let's check out this track. It's from her album, Paint My Soul. It's her first one. We'll be talking about the second one. And of course, this brand new one that she brought up. I didn't say it. She did. We'll talk about it later on. It's Kira Lawless, No Rain, No Flowers.

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2: Every GAA season, cameras follow teams on the pitch. But on the sideline is another team. 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And behind every county are those who lift us all. 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

0: Sinead O'Connor in the mix. Of course she has to be. It's our 2FM Takeover with Kira Lawless. 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
0: So let's chat a little bit about Sinead O'Connor. Something about Sinead, this is a forever artist. I remember meeting her actually one time, and it's crazy to actually get to say that, but I did. It was a while back before she passed away, unfortunately. Mm-hmm. But even just being around her presence, just seeing how people react to Sinead, it's like this is one of a kind type of person. And this is someone that can impact you, not just musically, but also as a person. You've chosen this song, Mandinga, but why did you decide to bring that song in? What is it about Sinead that does it for you?
2: Sinead is that ethereal singer for me. When you watch her perform, it's like she's having an out-of-body experience when she's performing. She's not just singing a song. She is the song. She is the sound. She encompasses all of that. And I love Mandinga. It's just, there's a really good feeling in the song. There's a beautiful energy in it. And to touch on Sinead and her impact on me as an artist, she was someone who wasn't afraid to just trust herself. And I think that's a big part of being an artist. If you're always writing, and if you are writing for the audience, sometimes you completely miss the whole point, because the audience just wants to hear what you have to say. Because if they're already listening to your music, they connect with you on some level. And Sinead was someone who really stood by her craft. And if you look at all her, you know, she was a big activist. She really spoke out about many causes, and she wasn't afraid to, in some aspects, the impact of that on her career. So I believe she was very true to her artistic purpose with everything. And you can see it all over Ireland, the impact that she's had, especially amongst the younger generation of women who've all, like, a friend of mine listening in right now, Ella Ringrose, her friend Anna, has beautiful portraits done of her. And just to look at girls in my generation that have created art and looked up to her and have taken so much from her example as a role model for women in Ireland. And she grew up in a hard time, and she exposed a lot of different things that were at the time was very controversial and very hard to speak out about, but she still did that no matter what. Mm-hmm. And beautiful soul.
0: I've had have the privilege, shall I say, of working with different people in this building, outside as well, who've had the pleasure to meet Sinead as well, even work with her. And they always talk about her work ethic, especially when it comes to her music. When it comes to her songs, she was never afraid to say what she needed to say on pen and paper, translate that into the studio, and of course release a song. Was never afraid. As an artist yourself, as a songwriter, no matter what you're talking about, it could be love, it could be about food or something, I don't know, it could be about anything. Have you ever had a moment of, you know, I'm a little bit hesitant of writing about this and sharing this, or has it come easy to you over the years as you release music?
2: I think the more you release music, it's kind of like a naked process. You're stripping everything back, and the more you put out there of your mind, you're exposing your mind and your emotions. Mm-hmm. So there is an aspect of you that becomes a little bit bulletproof in that. The more you do it, I think if I was releasing a lot less, I'd be a lot more hesitant. And I remember initially I was like, oh my God, what are people going to, you know, you think about friends and you think about all these things, but you soon learn when you start to take it seriously and professionally that shouldn't come into it.
0: Yeah.
2: It's just about expressing and putting your art out there and hoping it touches one or maybe five hearts. But yeah, definitely there's a scary process, but there's also a catharsis as well to bearing your soul. And I think after that, then you become quite fearless.
0: Mm-hmm.
2: The more and more you do it.
0: It can be also therapeutic in a sense as well. Like, you're kind of getting your thoughts out there on page, isn't it?
2: Yeah, I think so. And I know for people that kind of talk about more political kind of subjects, you know, there's different ways to display that. I think a lot of artists as well say political things without actually saying political things. Mm-hmm. So I think there's poetic ways to deliver a message too. And I think I probably would

0: be more of that sense. I don't necessarily say what's on the tin, but I definitely point at it sometimes, maybe.
1: Yeah, yeah.
0: Yeah.
1: That's a fun side of songwriting. I like that, when you kind of mask it. I really like that stuff. More music that we need to be talking about in just a bit as well. We're going to take a quick break. We got some heavy picks on the way. Music from Christina Aguilera. We got CMAT. We got The Script. That's right. The 2FM Takeover is definitely going there. All thanks to Kira. It's 2FM.
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0: Well, speaking of these artists, The Script, we got the boys in here.

0: here, an all-time classic, and they already have a lot of those, but we have to go to this one. You mentioned that 2012 was the year. Hall of Fame with will.i.am. I think this was when, it was a year when the song kind of, it was almost a resurgence for them. You know, 2008 mm-hmm. was The Man Who Can't Be Moved and all these different things, Break Even, the album coming out so successful. And then years later, we had this song, and then the whole world knew the script again. Like, people knew who they were, but mm-hmm. now it was just on a whole other level. You decided to bring this song in. Why did you decide to bring in Hall of Fame?
1: I remember being in first year and this song came out and my friends at the time and we were all watching the music video. Mm-hmm. And we were just fascinated. Particularly the music video really spoke to me. And if anyone's tuned in right now remembers it, what was beautiful was the message. I think some parts as well were shot in Dublin.
0: Right, yeah. As far as I remember, that's true. That's right, yeah.
1: And I just think the overall message about fighting for life and mm-hmm. really going through and not allowing the hurdles to knock you back, especially in it, there's a ballerina. Mm-hmm. And as far as I'm aware, she's deaf, she can't hear. But she puts her hand on the music speaker and she can feel the beat of the music. I remember that just always stood out to me. And I was like, wow. So you don't have to necessarily be able to hear music to experience it.
0: Yeah.
1: That's just mind blowing. And, you know, I think I was 12 or 13 at the time and I was just fascinated by this. I was mm-hmm. like, this is amazing. And the song was just full of inspiration. The lyrics are really powerful. And I think, you know, many teenagers would have found the impact of those. And, you know, even the band members, and I remember watching their interviews on YouTube about the song and just being blown away by the message and how powerful it was. And being from Ireland as well, so proud.
0: Yeah.
1: Yeah, that just... such nostalgia comes up for me when I hear this song.
0: Yeah, great, great band as well. I love the collaboration with will.i.am. Amazing song. Music is always great there. Moving on to music from CMAT. So we're getting a little bit modern this time around. We had music from 80s, 90s and, you know, late 2000s. Now we're getting to more of the modern era. Someone who we love here on 2FM, someone that literally the whole nation loves, this woman. She's bringing back, or maybe even just kind of exemplifying, country pop. And she's doing it in her own way. Three albums in. There's nobody like CMAT. I'm really, really glad you brought her in here. You chose Stay For Something. Speak to me about CMAT. Speak to me about this song, Kira.
1: CMAT is the artist that's on my vision board right now, Beta De Silva. So CMAT, Kira, if you're listening in, I would love to open up for you someday.
0: From one Kira to another.
1: Exactly. I'd love to say I knew her from the early days, but I actually first came across Kira's music when she performed Stay For Something on the Graham Norton show.
0: Right.
1: And that was the moment I was like, wow, who is this? Mm-hmm. And she was just so cool to me. I was like, this girl is so badass. She's such a performer. She went out there and I was just, she was so carefree is the word in her performance. Like, she interacted with the band members and I just remember her singing and I was like, this is like an Irish Adele for me.
0: Yeah.
1: Watching it. That's who she exactly reminded me of. And ever since then, you know, I got to see her Electric Picnic perform in one of the tents back in 2024.
0: Oh, and Electric Arena. Headline, I was there as well. Yeah. Brilliant. Yeah.
1: I was just, and like, I Want to Be a Cowboy Baby. And I remember just all of us were there sidestepping with her. And I was like, this is so cool.
0: Yeah.
1: And she's headlining, I think, as well this year, isn't
0: this
1: she?
0: This year, yeah. Electric Picnic, that's right.
1: Yeah, I'll be there
0: main
1: to see
0: stage,
1: her.
0: Main stage, yeah. Brilliant.
1: Yeah.
0: Big love to CMAT, a lot of music there, but let's take it back to her album, Crazy Mad For Me, with Stay For Something.

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0: Back into a brand new hour. It is our 2FM Takeover. Akira Lawless is in the building. We're chatting nothing but music, music, music. And we're going to be chatting about your own music as well in a sec, Hero. But you did bring us some presents. We played it all in the first hour. And also in this second hour, it doesn't stop. It continues on. We got 1 hour down with another one on the way. Really less than an hour. But how are you feeling so far in a takeover?
2: I'm loving it.
0: Thank you. I'm glad you're loving it.
2: It's such a joy to just listen to music.
0: It's such
2: just
0: a joy
2: no
0: to
2: distractions.
0: Hear. It's such a joy to hear your music. I feel like I'm inside your brain hearing all these different influences, the people that have impacted you as well. You give me some little nuggets of stories as well that I really enjoyed and kind of the process when it comes to your own music. Before we get to the rest of these tracks and everything else in between, there's a very famous question that we ask around here on the New Music Show. And that question is, do you remember the very first time that you heard your song on the radio?
2: I do. When I was thinking about it, it was the
0: Late Late Show, was it? No.
2: The Late Date with Fiacnal Now Brennan.
0: Oh, shout out to him. I love him. Yeah. He's a great guy.
2: And he played a song. It was the first song I ever released. It was called Half the Man.
0: That was your very first song and ever released?
2: Ever released. And he played it. And he was my first radio play as well.
0: Oh, okay. So we need to get a little bit deeper with the questions here, because there's people who I've asked this question to, and it's always been, oh, it was my seventh song, or it was a song on my second album. This was your very first song you've ever released.
2: Yeah.
0: So this is a much bigger deal than a lot of people would experience.
2: Yeah.
0: Tell me what that feels like. Cause it's a bit of a double whammy. Your first song is released.
2: Yeah.
0: And that very first song is also being played on the radio. How does that feel to you?
2: You know, the innocence of me, I really, in that moment, I was like, I'm famous. I was like, I've been playing on the radio, I'm famous. No, I really, it was, I was young and I was just mesmerized.
0: Yeah.
2: Because of, like, I've always loved radio. And we were talking about that earlier as well. And just listening in and the, you know, we were saying earlier too, but the presence of radio voices. And if you can, Brennan, his experience as well with Hot House Flowers and all of that, I found it was a great privilege for him to hear the song and play the song. And
0: yeah.
2: I was like amazed. I remember telling everyone, you have to listen in.

0: my songs live right now and sending everyone links and screen recording it and just being so excited. And I was like, okay, this is it now. This is the start.
1: Yeah.
0: I just have to keep going now.
1: Yeah.
0: So yeah, amazing feeling. Best ever.
1: And it was a song that was played from a really great guy. He has a great ear as well. I always like when I tune into him, he has almost this blind passion. Like he doesn't force playing these songs. Like you can clearly understand that like he has the passion. He just does it because he loves it. So it's great that you are in that mix as well. Like what a great feeling to have your very first song released.
0: Yeah. And then my mum and dad said to me, you know, he's from the Hot House Flowers. That's huge. That's huge now. He heard that. So I remember there's the Roscommon accent. But yeah, it was a big deal for me. Yeah,
1: wow, huge. Brilliant. Brilliant. Mm-hmm. We're going to go into even more. We'll definitely go down memory lane just a little bit. But in fact, we might as well just go down memory lane right now. This next track right here is From Yourself. We got to get into some music from Keir Lawless, of course. You got a new project that's coming out a little bit later on. But we'll just wait for the details from you whenever you're ready. But we got to go back a little bit to another song. This was from the second album, correct?
0: Plan B.
1: Oh,
0: no, what? This is the new.
1: Oh, this
0: just,
1: is the
0: just
1: new?
0: Recently. Actually,
1: oh, okay,
0: this
1: okay,
0: one.
1: Okay.
0: Yeah, yeah.
1: Listen, you're my co-host. You correct me. Please do. This is the recent one. We got no Plan B.
0: Yeah.
1: When you have a song with a title like this, I can't just skip over it. So, no Plan B is obviously deep to you. What does that mean to Keir Lawless?
0: Well, it basically means you throw everything you have, including the kitchen sink, and you just go for it.
1: Yeah.
0: And that's how I feel. I don't have a Plan B. If I'm very honest, I could even say that when I was younger, I tried to do the whole Plan B thing and I was like, no, back to Plan A.
1: Mm-hmm.
0: And I think if you're someone who is contemplating your Plan B, you really don't believe you're going to get Plan A. And I think to sit with that as well and go, oh, do I not believe in myself? And number two as well, we can't expect everyone around us to believe in us either. I think everyone's waiting for someone to push them up the hill or to keep clapping for them and cheering them on. And I think if you have that in your life, it's a beautiful thing. But I also think anyone who ever made it didn't necessarily take advice from anyone who didn't make it either. I think you have to just really believe in yourself and you have to be, I think, slightly delusional as well and just go for it. And that's what I feel like I've done. Like everything I'm doing now is towards that goal that I have. And if I can keep singing and performing, I'm happy. That's it. I love my life and I'm very lucky to get to do what I do. So this song, it really just it sums up that. Yeah, I am all in, no Plan B. And may I say, this song and how it started was inspired by a story that I seen on your stories that you put up.
1: On my Instagram story.
0: On your Instagram stories you put up. It was last year sometime and you were talking about your radio career and how you had to just, you know, make sacrifice and just go all in with it. And I was talking to my manager afterwards. I think I sent him the story at the time and I was like, look at this. I was like, everyone's at the same thing. You have to just blatantly just be willing to sacrifice things and just go for it. And that's what inspired and, you know, that's my songwriting partner as well. So it's inspired this whole song. So thank you.
1: I can't take any credit. It's a pleasure to play the song. I love the fact that the song came from something like that. You know, I'm just a little tool that you use so you can fix your bike. So I'm absolutely have no part to play, but I'm just glad that you just got a song out of it because it's, you know, I can never understand what it's like to be a songwriter or be an artist or make music, be in a studio, but to be someone to witness the magic that you make, like that's a gift in itself. Before we get into this song, talking about, you know, no Plan Bs, the reality of being an artist in Ireland is you'll make music and you'll have a gig on Friday or Saturday and Sunday, but then you have to clock into your day job. And a lot of people have the same story. Some people probably listening to the show right now. And we've played so many different artists here who took it full time. We did the Sinead O'Connors. We had The Script. We had a C-Mat on there. Dermot Kennedy coming up later on. People who took that leap of faith and they went full time. Mm-hmm. Do you remember the moment when you made that decision and said, I'm taking this full time, no Plan B?
0: Yeah. That was the moment when I had to contemplate. I used to have a flower store and I was working away at that. And that was a timeline of my life where I could have just kept going and working at it and kept building it up. And it would have been the safe option. But I had this feeling in my soul like there's something else. And I'm never going to get to grow as a person if I don't push past and break through that door. because no one's coming to save you.
1: Yeah.
0: That's the reality. Mm-hmm. I've read so many

0: self-development books, and it comes down to that same theme of like, you have to walk through the door yourself. If you can see it, you can dream it, you can do it, but you really do have to put in the work and then just be, you know, keep going and going and going, and then something will happen, but you have to keep going. And I think that being full-time musician now has taught me so many things. There's highs and lows, there's, you know, ups and downs, but it's all part of it, and I wouldn't change it for the world. And as I said earlier, I think, you know, as an artist or any kind of creative person, you have to be slightly off balance to stick it. Yeah, because I think if you were trying to logic everything, you know, like other maybe jobs where you can work from A to Z and there's a process and there's a result, with music you could do the whole process and you still may not get that result.
1: Yeah.
0: So you just have to really be in it for the love of it too, I think.
1: Mm-hmm.
0: Yeah.
1: Let's hop into this and let's get some music on the way from Kira Lawless. This one right here is No Plan B here on 2FM.

0: Music right there from Marina. That one is called Ancient Dreams in a Modern Land.
1: The new music show takeover.
0: So we're back into this playlist here and we're chatting about even more music here. It's part of our 2FM takeover. Lots more tracks we need to talk about, but I want to go back to Marina because I'm unaware. And this is where your co-hosting skills come in because I need you to school me a little bit. Ancient Dreams in a Modern Land. Talk to me a bit about Marina. Is this a person? Is this a band? What was I listening to?
2: You know what? This is a real fan favorite.
0: Okay.
2: Yeah. And I've been a massive Marina fan since her early days of Prima Donna Girl. Everyone would know that song.
0: Okay.
2: It's one of those.
0: Maybe I do know who this is. I'm
2: Prima
0: maybe.
2: Donna Girl. That one.
0: Yeah. Is it?
2: Yeah.
0: Oh, I've just embarrassed myself on the radio now. No, how does he not know who Marina is? Okay. Now I know. Yeah. Okay. I'm aware.
2: And I thought she was really cool.
0: Mm.
2: And then what was interesting was we had a crossover of interest because during the pandemic, she studied floristry. And then she released this, I would call it, that was the name actually of the album as well, Ancient Dreams in Modern Land.
0: Mm.
2: And even the artwork, it's so colourful and fun. But yet, the writing is really deep and has so much going on, even listening to the lyrics and that. There's a lot of themes she reflects on. She's tracks on it like Man's World. And we know that famous song called This Is a Man's World.
0: Mm-hmm.
2: But she has her own kind of spin on that theme. So she studied floristry and then my background was floristry as well. And then she wove all those different little interests and aspects of her personality into this album and probably is why it's such a fan favourite.
0: Mm-hmm.
2: Sometimes artists may call it an indulgent album because it's not necessarily something that's going to be commercially huge.
0: Okay, or
2: they're not gonna, going to focus on putting it like promotional wise, but it was just, I loved all her songs on it. Her voice really shines and we got a lot of insight into her personality and in many aspects as well. We had been really anticipating her releasing a new album. So I, as a vocalist, love her voice and as a person, just love how she crafts her story into her art.
0: Mm-hmm.
2: Mm-hmm.
0: There's a lot of things that go into making music. I think once you have the songs or the albums and you release them, that's one thing. I also think that one of the ultimate tests of being a singer, an artist, producer, whatever, is hitting that stage and doing a live performance. I think that's a whole other experience in itself. Let's go back to your live performances.

0: Do you remember that very first Kira Lawless show?
1: Yeah, in school, I got cast as Rafiki in The Lion King for the stage production, right?
0: Right.
1: And part of that is like learning Swahili and Zulu words to chant
0: whole
1: in.
0: Whole different language, yeah.
1: And I remember at the time with rehearsals that if a dancer, will say, did something wrong, you'd have to start the song at the very beginning, right? Mm-hmm. So I ended up singing The Circle of Life maybe 20 or 30 or 40 times that day. And by the time the show came around, it was going to be, I think, I'm trying to think, was it eight shows or maybe it was eight shows or I can't remember, was it four or what it was. But by the time the shows came along, I had developed a rasp. So I no longer had to put on the voice.
0: Yeah,
1: I had the voice.
0: It just became
1: at that
0: natural,
1: point.
0: Yeah.
1: But like the tracks on that, like Rafiki Mourns, that if you've seen The Lion King and mm-hmm. you've seen the theatre production of it, like Circle of Life, all those aspects and the character. And I went through so much to go into that character vocally and everything. I think still to this day it's the most like intense thing I've ever done, and I know it was only a high school mm-hmm. production, but for me that was a moment where I went, oh my god, I want to be a performer forever.
0: Wow.
1: I loved it, and I even lost my voice actually on the final night from just constant singing for 2-3 months. And I remember at that point I was like, okay, I have no sound here, so this is going to rely on my comedic timing with movements to engage the audience for this. I managed to kind of just like improvise, and it worked. And it didn't matter that towards the end of that last show, I didn't have my voice. I still came out and people stood up. And I just remember that feeling of going, oh my God, like, wow, I want to do this again and again. It was devastating when it was over. But yeah, that's the first performance that stands out to me.
0: A couple of months ago, I was on the RT Choice Music Prize. I was on stage. I presented an award. I was up there for maybe 2 minutes and, you know, made sure, you know, everyone had a little laugh, presented the award, got off stage really quickly.
1: Mm-hmm.
0: But those 2 minutes I was on there, I felt really good. Like, it was a bit of an adrenaline rush. Like, I just, the power of being up there, like, I felt really, really great. I was only up there for 2 minutes. You can be up on stage for half an hour or something, and you know what I mean? You're there longer than I am.
1: Yeah.
0: But the way I felt, do you feel that? Do you feel different things? Like, what's the feeling of you being on stage, especially when you're Rafiki, or if you're on stage playing music? What's that feeling that you get when you're out there live performing for the audience looking at you on stage?
1: I feel most myself. There's something about when I put a microphone in front of myself.
0: Mm.
1: I think other people would say I become something else, but for me, it's when I feel most myself. And maybe it's because we are given permission. And I often think about that in life, how sometimes people need to be given permission to, whether it's go for your dreams or things like that, they need to be told. But for me, once I have a microphone in my hand, all my inhibitions are stripped away, all my fears, and I'll just go for it and have fun. And I love it. I really love it.
0: Yeah.
1: I think it's my favourite thing in the world. And it's where I feel most comfortable. And I feel like I can get away with anything as well. You know, I can get up there, I can dance, I can, you know, one thing I love doing is if I see someone in an audience that's, you know, wanting to dance or they're sitting down, I love to go down, let me get them up on the floor.
0: Yeah.
1: And I can do that when you have a microphone. You can do things that you can't do when you have a microphone in front of you, when you have that opportunity. So that's what, that's what I love about performing, and you know, getting your mind in the feeling of the audience as well, because they feed back.
0: Yeah,
1: you know, what you put out is amplified.
0: Mm.
1: I remember going to a TED talk. Eimear Noone was speaking. She was would have been the first woman to conduct in the orchestra at the Grammys. She's the first female woman ever, and she's from the west of Ireland as well. So big shout out to Eimear Noone. And watching her speaking about that amplification of energy. That, you know, when you go out into the stage, you have to be mindful of what you're putting out there, because the audience are going to throw that back to you, and then you're going to amplify that. And it's that beautiful relationship between performer and the audience. So, yeah, I just feel blessed. It's the best thing ever. I love it.
0: We're going to take a quick break. We've still got some more music that we need to chat about. Kira Lawless is with me for our 2FM Takeover. 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

0: Music from Clean Bandit with some vocals from Zara Larsson right there. That was Symphony here on 2FM.
1: The new music show takeover.
0: So we've gotten into our pop bag and we've got Zara Larsson with some help from Clean Bandit. That tune right there is called Symphony. Kira, why this one? Why did you decide to bring this one to the 2FM takeover?
2: I'm a huge fan of Zara Larsson.
0: Yes.
2: I love her style. I love her movement on stage, but her vocals as well. And the more and more I explore the world of kind of pop dance music, I'm learning so much, and she's an artist I really look up to in terms of vocally and stylistically as well, and she's killing it. And I thought it was really interesting recently, they were talking about her touring.
0: Yes.
2: And that was really surprising to me. I don't know if you read the article about the fact that she used to go around to colleges at the moment.
0: I've seen that, yeah, I did, yeah.
2: Yeah, I was really shocked about that. But I also think as well, it reflects on the reality sometimes of the music industry, that, you know, you could be a massive artist, but still the logistics of touring

0: achieve, that there's sometimes there's a compromise.
1: It was very interesting. You know, I think she was probably 16 or 17. She had that song with Eminike, I'll Never Forget You. Mm-hmm. And I think people look at that and they say, well, she was so young and 10, 15 years later, she's still doing what she's doing. She should be at these arenas and stadiums and doing all of this. She's a huge artist. You know, she's, huge. You know, opening for people as well. But she's also doing the college things. She's doing all these different things. But that's the reality of music that people don't really see. Mm-hmm. So, you know, hopefully to get a little bit more education, even if you are a superstar, you know?
0: I think so. It's not all about the glitz and the glam. I think it is about the stagecraft, but she's performing, isn't it? The dream.
1: Yeah, yeah. Mm-hmm. Next song that we're going to get into here is one of my personal favorites. I'm glad that you brought this one in here. Evanescence, we were talking about Bring Me to Life. Every time you talk about Evanescence, there's always one song in particular, even though there's many songs. Mm-hmm. But the one song that a lot of people are obsessed with is this one in particular. Tell me why you're obsessed with this.
0: I remember watching in an interview where I think it was Amy Lee said that she wasn't a big fan of the guy in the chorus singing, "Can't wake up." Like, it was such a like, oh, do we have to put this in the song? There was something about that. Anyway, I remember reading or watching on it. But Amy Lee is probably one of my earliest influences vocally anyway. She's a phenomenal singer. Her technique is amazing. So I really studied her voice and her voice craft. She taught me an incredible amount about, you know, mixing voice, and not to get technical, but it really blew me away, her stagecraft. And how vocally she does tricks where her voice to the ear sound very emotional, but to the trained ear sound really clever.
1: Yeah, yeah.
0: So I love her music. And she's had a really intense journey. And I think a lot of people that would look into her history and her life and her story behind the scenes would be really shocked how she managed to navigate her music career in an industry that wasn't maybe so nice to her, didn't treat her as she should have been. Mm-hmm. And there's this big story to that. If anyone's curious, go check it out. But I love Evanescence, and they did another version of this song as well, a reimagined version as well. So Bring Me to Life was one of those tracks that really does bring me to life. I love it.
1: No pun intended, of course. Let's get into it. It's Bring Me to Life. This one is Evanescence on 2FM.

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0: back into the playlist. Here she goes. It's Morgana. That one right there is called Breathless here on the New Music Show.
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0: So we got Morgana in this playlist for the second time. The first time I played her was in the first hour. But Kira, you've brought her back in. So this is a bit of an older pick from what I picked, but you chose Paracuts. I want you to talk to me about Morgana. Talk to me about the song Paracuts as well.
2: Morgana, I first came across her obviously from the famous duo.
0: Of course, Saint Sister.
2: Saint Sister. And I just always loved them, especially their performance at Tiny Desk.
0: Yeah.
2: I think that's actually how I discovered them. And I just think they were so artistic. And then next thing I hear, Morgana is coming out mm-hmm. with her own individual thing. And I saw her perform at Night and Day Fest back in, I think it was 2022. Two or three. I think it was, I want to say it's 2023 she performed there. And I just remember going, this girl is just, there's a vibe. And there's a bit of 80s kind of, maybe you hear it as well, there's just a synth kind of nostalgia about her songs. And, you know, at the time as well, I was listening to a lot of 80s music and I was exploring a little bit of that as well in my writing process. I remember just being blown away with her art and her work. And I loved her creative expression with her music videos and, yeah, I just, as an Irish artist, like, yeah.
0: Yeah.
2: Love Morgana's stuff. Yeah, big fan.
0: Shout out to Morgana. That brand new single is out right now, so go ahead and check it out. And of course, this one right here, if you're going back, is Paracuts one more time. Going into this mix again, we've got The Corrs. So let's chat about The Corrs. And let's chat about this next track that you picked, Breathless. Another pick here, a couple of people have brought in The Corrs, but you've brought in a different song. Thank you so much for that. Tell me why Breathless? Why this one from The Corrs?
2: Going to school, actually, in the mornings, I used to have a Corrs CD. And
0: No way.
2: Yeah, I just used to put this on and Mam was like, do we have to listen to the same CD every morning? Because I don't know if you'll notice, there's a bit of a theme with me in cars listening to music
0: all
2: the time.
0: We literally kicked off this takeover with that story. Yeah.
2: I remember just going, oh, I love this. And as some people might find it cheesy, I love this song though. I don't know, it's just one of those songs where I just feel great after listening to it.
0: Yeah.
2: And it brings you back as well to school morning, spilling coffee in the car
0: mm-hmm.
2: and running out and like having that soundtrack in my head.
0: Yeah.
2: You know? So, yeah.
0: There'll probably be people right now probably in their cars listening to it. So, you know, they can probably relate about this next song right here.
2: Yeah.
0: From The Corrs. Let's check this one out. It's called Breathless. Go.

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13: Back into it, and just before we head off, we've got one more song that we need to play, one more song we need to talk about from something very, very special that may be coming sooner than you think. Or no, I don't know. I don't have all the information, but guess who does have the information? My co-host right across from me. This next song, which is the last song, is from yourself, Kira. It's called Blessings in Disguise. You can't Shazam it, you can't do none of that because it doesn't exist until, you know, in the next couple of minutes it will, but you, of course, have all the details. Talk to me about the song that we're about to hear. Where is this coming from? What is the story here?
14: So, yeah, it, you know what? This is the first... You better you're getting exclusively of this track.
13: I appreciate you. Thank you. Thank you.
14: Blessing in Disguise. You know, people will hear from the No Plan B to this as well. I'm kind of stepping more into the dance side of things, kind of more poppy dance. And this song, it's funny how its inspiration repeated itself in some aspects when I was recording and then listening to it afterwards, and I was like, the song relates more now than when I was writing it.
13: Right.
14: So that's one of those songs, but it basically, I think everyone's had that in their life where something happened at the time, maybe you lost an opportunity and it actually turned out to be the best thing that never happened.
13: Yeah.
14: That's exactly what this song is about, whether it's a relationship, whether it's as I said, opportunity or something that's come up where you think, oh my God, your life depended on this thing, or this was exactly the way things are meant to be. But then you actually realize, thank God that never happened. Mm-hmm. That door is shut, because I'm just really happy where things have ended up, and sometimes better things come, but you just, not everything's meant for you. Mm-hmm. And maybe there's something better for you that you just can't see coming forward. So this is what that song is all about.
13: Before we press play on this, I want to say thank you so much for coming in. Big congratulations to everything you have going on, from albums to albums to album. You're not stopping anytime soon. So I really, really appreciate the hard work, the work ethic. The fact that you came in here 7 o'clock to do this is really, really highly appreciated. Before we let you go, we want to know where we can see you. What else do you have going on in 2026? What can we look forward to that you can't tell us, that you can't share?
14: This summer, I'm playing at a few festivals. Mm. So the next one is on the 20th of June. That's Festival Manaw in Moat, Dunasee. Then I have a festival in the UK as well, with some UK shows being announced soon. But that festival is the Three Wishes Festival in Glastonbury. So right. I'm actually performing there again. So I was there last year and it was great fun to perform on the main stage. So they've asked me back again this year. So I'm delighted over that. And then, of course, on Irish soil, we've got Electric Picnic, which I am so buzzing, excited about again. Yeah.
13: That's going to be huge.
14: Exactly. And like No Rain, No Flowers last year, it rained and we performed through it. We had so much fun. So I'm so excited to be back in Stradbally again, performing. And yeah, well, I'll get to see CMAT obviously live on the big stage.
13: But
14: yeah, and then over the next few weeks and months after releasing Blessing in Disguise, I have some more new music on the way.
13: Okay. And I'm looking forward to it. You know where to come back, right?
14: Yeah.
13: Okay, I'm just putting
14: I'd
13: it out there.
14: I'd love to.
13: I'm just putting it out there, just in case, you know.
14: Anytime.
13: Thank you. We got The Green Room with Jenny Green on the way just after the hour. Dan is on the way as well from 11 with more music on The Alternative. And wish you all a big, happy Wednesday night. Enjoy your night as well. I'll be back tomorrow. Same time, same place, 6 p.m. right here on The New Music Show, with even more new music for your personal playlist. Last song to play us out here is from Kira Lawless. Once again, thank you, Kira. This one right here is called Blessings in Disguise, the first play. And I'll chat to you very, very soon. Peace and love. Love and peace.

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0: With Jenny Green.
2: And welcome. How do we follow that? Big thank you to Bella De Silva, as always, and special guest tonight, Ciara Lawless. I can't remember, actually. I'm not sure I've ever heard the chorus on 2FM. So what a night to be alive, people. Happy Wednesday. We're going to do our best. We got music on the way. Brand new one from Tricky. Also, we got some Father John Misty. Mystery Jets, Smurs. We got Gorillaz in there as well. We are also going to be playing our track of the week from David Garrity. And then our greatest album tonight at 10, they have just announced Pure Devotion. The follow-up is on the way in just a couple of months. So we're going to take you back not too far for something a little ravey tonight. I think it's the midway point in the week and we need it. So we're going to bring you Over Mono's debut, Good Lies, a little sampling off that at 10 o'clock tonight. And if there's anything else you'd like us to throw into the mix, do let me know. 51552. Here is Lyle Carner. This is Nobody Knows.

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So how can I hate my father?

That is Pigeon and Black James Dean. That is from Outer National, their debut album that just came out about, is it 2-3 weeks ago now, I think? Hopefully you've had a chance to listen to it in full. It is a special one, certainly. It's going to be topping a huge amount of end of year lists, I can tell you that already. And we're only in May. We kicked off tonight as well with Loyal Corner and Nobody Knows. We got lots to bring you tonight. Track of the week from David Geraghty and a greatest album taking us back not too far tonight for Over Mono's Good Lies, their debut. But let's bring you certainly one of the most talked about gigs of the year happened last week at Three Arena. Everyone, no matter what music they were into, every single person I feel like I know was at this gig. We are talking about the incredible Rufus Du Sol and their mammoth track. This is Inner Bloom on 2FM.

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0: 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T's and C's apply.
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6: 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You know the hardest thing.

That is Gorillaz, Orange County on 2FM. Before that, the incredible Rufus Du Sol, Inner Bloom. We gave you the full 9 minutes tonight. It is a special one indeed. Now, he played in Dublin just the other week, a sold out show at Vicar Street. He's got a brand new album on the way in July called Different When It's Silent. Most of the tracks on the album feature his sort of protege who'd been playing on the show as well, also from Bristol, Mitch Sanders. And the second single is just out. It features him. It's Tricky. This is Because I Don't Know.

is Licky Lee, So Happy I Could Die, and Tricky Because I Don't Know. It is time for us to play you our brand new track of the week, and over the past couple of nights, I cannot say enough good things about this one. It is from his upcoming, another solo album from David Carradine of Bellex One. The album is called Kamurebi, which sort of means, it is a beautiful Japanese word, sunlight leaking through trees. What a sound this is too. David Carradine, our track of the week. This is Normal 2.0.

endlessly. They've got a new album on the way as well. They've also, of course, done a few scores for movies. They did the Oscar-winning movie as well, Everything Everywhere All at Once, and also Thunderbolts. David Geraghty before that,

0: Normal 2.0, that was indeed our brand new track of the week.
1: Ladies and gentlemen, direct from H-Town, a handsome Houstonian with crystal clear blue eyes like the Texas sunny sky, Mr. Wilhelm Van Horn of the Piddle Steel joining us tonight.
0: I thought I'd bring us out a little bit of sunshine because I don't know if we can believe it, but I'm choosing to because it suits me, it suits my agenda. Looks like it's going to be a little mini scorcher this weekend. Did I see 25 for Sunday? And then we're going up. Let's just keep that focus in our minds while we soundtrack it. This is Krungbin from their Live at Stubbs album, People Everywhere Still Alive.

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1: What a track that is. As soon as I hear the intro of that coming on, I feel like it's a period drama about to start on the TV. That is Rostam. It is called Hardy. It's on his brand new album. That one features Clyro. And before that, of course,

Chris Krungbin and people everywhere are still alive. Got our greatest album on the way soon from Overmono, but right now he is going to be coming back home to play Forbidden Fruit weekend after next. It is She. This is his latest featuring Karma Kid. This is Rosebud.

0: Well, he was in town just last week. Kev Parker, a.k.a. Tame Impala, that is Piece of Heaven. Before She, that was Rosebud. Still to come tonight, we got new ones on the way from Mystery Jets, also LaRue, and we are about to bring you our greatest album. They've got a new one on the way in August, Pure Devotion, where we're going to take you back to 23. Sort of where the story began for Overmono with Good Lies, so do not go anywhere.
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0: So tonight's greatest album takes us back to one of the most talked about electronic albums of 23, Good Lies by Overmono. Now, before coming together as Overmono, brothers Tom and Ed Russell had already made serious names for themselves separately. Tom through the darker techno world as Truss, and Ed through UK bass and garage as Tesla. But when they combined these sounds, they created something that felt completely fresh and new. So by the time Good Lies arrived, the hype around them was massive, but the album somehow still exceeded it. It became one of the most defining electronic records of 23, blending garage, breakbeats, rave nostalgia and really emotional songwriting into something that connected far beyond the clubs. You could feel its impact across the whole scene afterwards too. That return to UK rave textures, choppy vocals and emotional dance music suddenly felt everywhere again. And now they're getting ready for the next chapter with a brand new album, Pure Devotion, that is on the way this August. So let's go back to where it began for them. Overmono, this is Good Lies.

taking us back to such an influential electronic album. Not too long ago, only 3 years, 23 was the year. Good Lies from Over Mono, that is So You Know. We opened, of course, with the title track. And we got the brand new one, Pure Devotion, the follow-up. It is on the way in August. We've had Lock Up, the first taste of it so far. Don't forget, any albums that you would like us to feature some light in the show, old or new, do let me know. 51552, or you can email jennyg@rte.ie. So let's bring you our third and final from tonight's chosen album, Over Mono Is You. We will get back to Is You in a moment. I'm going to take LaRue because who knows what has contaminated us tonight, but we'll be back with you.

That is LaRue, Cabin Fever. I don't know what happened to our track beforehand. Shall we give it a second go, though? It is our third and final track from Greatest Album Tonight, their 2023 debut, Over Mono's Good Lies. This is Hopefully Is You. Yes, we're in. Enjoy. We're back at So You Know again. Can you believe this? Right, we are going to get it this time.

That is one man I could happily listen to all day and all night. His voice is just hypnotic. Greg Gonzalez, that of course is new Cigarettes After Sex. It's called Twizzler. And Over Mono Is You. Finally, our final track from tonight's greatest album. It is Jenny Green live with you till 11. Tonight we're going to be handing over to Dan then on The Alternative. Still to come tonight, we got some Mystery Jets, also Kay Tempest, but this is the latest from Scottish band Bottle Rockets. This is called Home on 2FM.

0: existence and to assure their existence against that complete atomization into nothingness or into meaninglessness. Man cannot stand a meaningless life.
1: That is Kay Tempest, Hyper Distillation. Before that, probably one of my favourites of the past week, Bottle Rockets and Home. And now to another. They've got a brand new album. It is on the way in August, A Hole to See the Sky Through. It is Mystery Jets and Black Sage.

That is a proper anthem right there. Caribou and Sun. Before that, new one from Mystery Jets. That was Black Sage. But now, London rapper Jeshy is back with a brand new track. He's normally kind of full on peak time bangers.

think you forgot I was ever even here. Like you woke up one day and decided this was it. Time to move on now. Time to let life fly and close that chapter. Had a spark of this thought, we left it in fractures. I would have done anything for you.

It is the Green Room on 2FM. DJ Seinfeld, Dan Whitlam, If This Is It, and Jessie at the wheel. Yeah, we played one of Foles' old tracks last night on the show, Bad Habit. But their most recent featured on the Warchild Records compilation, which had pretty much a who's who of everybody in the music scene right now. So from that tonight, this is Foles and When the War Is Finally Done.

Bonnie Burr, that is 33 God from the live album and recordings, and Falls When the War Is Finally Done. And we got one or two more to bring you tonight before we hand over to Dan. And now to something a little bit mellow and electronic from Kinship. This is I Know Where to Find You.

Kinship, that was from his EP In the Heat of a Restless City, that is called I Know Where to Find You. I'm sure you guessed that. That is where we leave you tonight. Thank you for joining us as always. I'm back with you right here tomorrow night at 9. We'll be bringing you another greatest album, our track of the week, and also, as it's Thursday, the weekend selection. So stay tuned. Dan is up next. Our final one tonight goes to Ladytron. This is Sing on 2FM.

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0: With Dan Hegarty.

Sampa the Great, that is Final Form. One of those songs that you could quite easily find yourself singing along to. Like me the other day, I'm pretty sure I was singing along way out of tune. It is The Alternative. It is Dan here with you. Thanks to Jenny and thanks to Beta for the past 5 hours of music. Now, featuring Tame Impala, this is Justice, One Night, All Night.

That is a track that I was playing earlier in the week. It's from The Healing Power of Horses, a band that I said were from the US, from Cambridge in the US, but Cambridge in the UK, actually. That's I Wait, I Sink, their current single. David Holmes featuring Raven Violet. It's Over If We Run Out of Love. And Justice featuring Tame Impala. One Night, All Night. Now, I haven't played this from New Dad in a while on the show. This is Vertigo.

It's called High Horse. That is my track of the week. It's the current single from Amika Green. We travelled back in time to a time known as the 1990s with Radiation Vibe from Fountains of Wayne, actually, and New Dad with Vertigo. Now, over the past few weeks, we've teamed up with Forbidden Fruit, which is now officially sold out, to search for a brand new DJ to play

play on the 2FM Rising stage this summer, and the response has been incredible. We've received nearly 120 entries from DJs all across Ireland, and the standard has been seriously high. So after weeks of listening, debating and replaying mixes and trying to make the impossible decision, we finally have our winner. And this Thursday, tomorrow in other words, just after 2 p.m. on the Demi and Mikey show, we'll be calling them live on air to tell them they're officially playing at the Forbidden Fruit Festival 2026. We'll also be playing some of the winning mix live on the show. So, if you love Irish dance music, new DJs, club culture, and discovering what's next before everyone else does, make sure to listen to Demi and Mikey tomorrow at 2 p.m. Now, this is a track from an album that I just haven't got tired of at all, albeit it's only out a few weeks. It's the current one from Tomorrow. Come Closer is the album. This is The Thing.

Those vocals just seem to glide along effortlessly. Circa Richardson, The Grenadine is her current single. The Chemical Brothers, that goes way back to Exit Planet Dust, their debut album, Alive Alone, featuring the vocals of Beth Orton, and Tamora with The Thing. Now, let's go for this. This features the vocals of Sinead O'Brien. It's Glock with Maintaining the Machine.

Almost bringing us to a close tonight. That's the Glock remix of The Party, the current single from Def Nettle. And Glock, before that, featuring Sinead O'Brien, Maintaining the Machine. And Glock is Andy Bell, he of Ride and Oasis. So look, tomorrow night we'll be bringing you As They Were back in March at the RTE Choice Music Prize Pot Pot, their set from the event. I've been meaning to play this track for the past few nights and haven't got round to it, but it's happening now. Eat the city, eat it whole, and so I watch you from afar.

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0: fish in my eyes like crystal. 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And it's been a long way, but I see the light, and I know I'm gonna fish. 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
1: 2FM.